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0: The Wells Fargo 18th Annual Spirit of Praise presents Hezekiah Walker's Choir Fest, Saturday, October 10th at 5 p.m. at Reed Temple AME Church in Glendale, Maryland. 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Harrison and YP, Rashawn Mitchell, and Lisa Knowles-Smith. And y'all, we're just getting started. 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
1: Book of Revelation, chapter 7, verses 16 and 17. Yes, sir. They shall hunger no more, neither shall they

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Go to Mount Sinai. 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And look how blessed you are. 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

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And every Sunday she came to church, still couldn't walk. 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

0: 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Hallelujah.
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0: The Wells Fargo 18th Annual Spirit of Praise presents Hezekiah Walker's Choir Fest, Saturday, October 10th at 5 p.m. at Reed Temple AME Church in Glendale, Maryland. 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Harrison and YP, Rashawn Mitchell, and Lisa Knowles Smith. And y'all, we're just getting started. 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

0: JJ Hairston and YP. The Sean Mitchell and Lisa Noel Smith. 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

0: The Wells Fargo 18th Annual Spirit of Praise presents Hezekiah Walker's Choir Fest, Saturday, October 10th at 5 p.m. at Reed Temple AME Church in Glendale, Maryland. 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Harrison and YP, Rashawn Mitchell, and Lisa Knowles Smith. And y'all, we're just getting started. 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

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But I want all of y'all that don't mind going through the persecution in order to go to the next level in God.

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0: JJ Hairston and YP. Rashawn Mitchell and Lisa Knowles Smith. 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

0: The Wells Fargo 18th Annual Spirit of Praise presents Hezekiah Walker's Choir Fest, Saturday, October 10th at 5 p.m. at Reed Temple AME Church in Glendale, Maryland. 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Harrison and YP, LaShawn Mitchell, and Lisa Knowles Smith. And y'all, we're just getting started. 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

0: JJ Hairston and YP. The Sean Mitchell and Lisa Noel Smith. 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

0: The Wells Fargo 18th Annual Spirit of Praise presents Hezekiah Walker's Choir Fest, Saturday, October 10th at 5 p.m. at Reed Temple AME Church in Glendale, Maryland. 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Hairston and YP, LaShawn Mitchell, and Lisa Knowles Smith. And y'all, we're just getting started. 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

0: JJ Hairston and YP. The Sean Mitchell and Lisa Noel Smith. 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

0: JJ Hairston and YP. Rashawn Mitchell and Lisa Knowles Smith. 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
1: 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I want you to lean on God and trust his flawless record. He never fails. He can do the impossible.

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1: I've seen him do it.
0: So whatever problem you
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I've seen him use the most unlikely people to do incredible things. 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

0: 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Harrison and YP, LaShawn Mitchell, and Lisa Knowles Smith. And y'all, we're just getting started. 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

0: JJ Hairston and YP. Deshaun Mitchell and Lisa Knowles Smith. 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

0: JJ Hairston and YP. The Sean Mitchell and Lisa Noel Smith. 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

0: Wells Fargo 18th Annual Spirit of Praise presents Hezekiah Walker's Choir Fest, Saturday, October 10th at 5 p.m. at Reed Temple AME Church in Glendale, Maryland. 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

0: JJ Hairston and YP. 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

0: JJ Hairston and YP. 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

0: JJ Hairston and YP. 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

0: Hallelujah, hallelujah, hallelujah. See, I was supposed to be a mess. I was supposed to be a wreck. I was supposed to be messed up. God didn't look at what I could give him. He looked at everything that he could give me. Hallelujah. Hallelujah, hallelujah.
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0: JJ Hairston and YP. The Sean Mitchell and Lisa Noel Smith. 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

mighty tonight. He is the Lord of hosts. He is our master. Come on. He is our savior. Come on. He is our redeemer. 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
2: 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Stay there. Come on. Come on. Come on. 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

God some glory, give him some praise. It's all in him. Mighty God is Jesus. And it's all in him. Hallelujah. Amen. Again, we thank the Lord for his goodness and his mercy and his kindness toward us. Thank God for being alive today with a reasonable portion of my health and strength. Amen. I'd like for you to turn with me to Matthew, the 16th chapter, beginning.

0: At verse 21, and we're going to end at verse 26, and then we're going to go to Psalm 119, verse 175. St. Matthew, the 16th chapter, verses 21 through 26, and Psalm 119, verse 175. If you have it, say amen.
1: Amen.
0: Let us read. That he must go unto Jerusalem, suffer many things of the elders, chief priests and scribes, and be killed, be raised again the third day. Then Peter took him and began to rebuke him, saying, Be it far from thee, Lord, this shall not be done unto thee. But he turned and said unto Peter, Get thee behind me, Satan, thou art an offense unto me, for thou savorest not the things that be of God, but those that be of men. Then said Jesus unto his disciples, Many men will come after me. Let him deny himself, take up his cross, and follow me. For whosoever will save his life shall lose it. And whosoever will lose his life for my sake shall find it. For what is it man profiteth? He shall gain the whole world, lose his own soul. What shall a man give in exchange for his soul? Now, Psalm 119 and verse 175. You have it, say amen. Let us read. Let my soul, and it shall praise thee. You may be seated. I'd like to look at Psalm 119. We're going to take our subject from there. Let my soul live, and it shall praise thee. Let my soul live. Now, in Matthew, I want to begin by looking at the question that Jesus put to his disciples. The scripture says when Jesus came into the coast of Caesarea Philippi, he asked his disciples, saying, Whom do men say that I, the Son of Man, am? And we used to say, what's the word on the street? What's the word? What's going on? And he wanted to know because his disciples had been out and they had been witnessing and talking about the Lord, and he wanted to know, what are they saying about me? And they began to answer. And it said that some say that thou art John the Baptist. They saw things in Christ that reminded them of John. You know, John preached repentance, and he preached baptism, and so did Jesus. He also said, repent. Kingdom of God is at hand. And then there were others who said that they thought he was Elijah or Elias, because Elijah was a man, that prophet, who did many miracles in the sight of the people. And we know that Jesus also was a miracle worker. I said was, but he is a miracle worker. I'm saying Jesus working miracles right now. Thank you, Jesus. And so there was some that said that he was Elijah. And then there was others who said that he was Jeremiah. And of course, Jeremiah was called the weeping prophet. He wept for the slain of the daughters of Israel. The man of great compassion. And he wanted to see his people delivered. And Jesus was also a compassionate God. He's a compassionate man because, and I want us to understand that Jesus, he was all God, but he was all man at the same time. And he was a man of compassion. And then the others said, well, we don't know. We think and we know he's a prophet, but that's all we know. And then Jesus asked a question to them, but whom say ye that I am? I understand what you're saying about those that are on the street, but I've been with you. And I've allowed you to see the miracles and hear the teachings that I have given. So what is your take on me? Who do you say that I am? And the Bible says that there was one named Peter, and he answered, and he said, thou art the Christ, the Son of the living God. And I like to point out that he was a Jew, and he was saying that Jesus was the Christ, he was the Messiah. And as you know, the Jews didn't believe in a Trinity. They didn't believe in three. The Jews was always taught, hear, O Israel, the Lord our God said he's one Lord. Said our God is one Lord. There's only one. So for him to say that, he was saying that Jesus was God manifested in the flesh. And that was one of the reasons why the Jews were so angry with him. Because the Jews knew what he was saying. He was saying that he was God. And they were angry. And that's why they wanted to kill him. They thought they had killed him because of his position. He was the Son of God. And of course, Jesus made it very clear that the works that he did was not the result of his flesh. And he said, but it's the Father, he said, that dwells in me. I want to make it clear today that the flesh of Jesus was for the purpose of being a sacrifice for our sins. Amen. That's the reason he came in the flesh. God wrapped himself. I'm talking about the Almighty now. I'm talking about the creator of all things. I'm talking about God. And I want you to know that he's an amazing God. I want you to know God is amazing. And there is no way that we can truly understand God's greatness with these feeble minds of ours. Amen. First of all, we can't understand how anyone could have always been in existence. He didn't have a birthday. There's no death day. He always was. Don't think on that too much. It'll blow your mind because that's too deep for us. It's too deep. It's too deep. Everything we know about life has a beginning and an end. think about God, he had no beginning. And then when we think about God, amen, nothing that we see was here when he said, let there be. When God spoke, that's when things came into existence. His word, the power of his word brought everything into existence. And then when we think about God, how he took, amen, some dust. And he took some dust and formed it. And after he took dust and formed it, he spoke to the dust. The Bible said he breathed. And when he breathed into the dust, it said man became a living soul. And that's why, man, we didn't come from no apes. Praise God. If that was a transition from ape to man, how come it's not happening now? Praise the Lord. But God Almighty, amen, he's the one that created us. Amen. And gave us, that's why, and in us, there is a desire to want to worship. And everybody's worshiping something. And I want you to know, can I preach? Is it all right? I want you to know that everybody, everyone is worshiping something. Amen. If you're not worshiping God, you might be worshiping money. You might be worshiping your flesh, the flesh of your children. You might be worshiping material things, your house, your car. You might worship your position, your title. Everybody has got something in them that they look up to. Amen. But see, I thank God, amen, that I'm worshiping the Lord Jesus Christ on today. I'm glad. I'm so glad. Amen. I know who I'm worshiping. And so the word of God will tell us that Peter had received a revelation and said that he was the Son of the living God. And then Jesus answered and said, blessed art thou. He said, Simon Bar-Jonah. He said, for flesh and blood have not revealed it unto thee. He said, but my Father which is in heaven. In other words, you didn't get this on your own. This didn't come from your intellect. This wasn't your mind that gave you the answer. Amen. But my Father, this came from the Spirit of God. He gave you revelation. That's how you know who I am. And I want to say that even today, the only way you can really know the Lord is if God give you revelation concerning who he is. And let me say, because the Bible, you can't read the Bible like you read a book, any book. You can't read this like you read a magazine. Amen. To understand what's in this, God got to open it up to you. Amen. Men take many years studying and trying to find out what the scripture is saying and never come to an understanding because they don't have the Spirit of God. It is the anointing. It is the Spirit of God that gives us understanding. That's why, amen, men will look at Acts 2:38 and still won't do it. And it's just as clear, amen, when you look at it, amen, said, repent and be baptized. Said, every one of you in the name of Jesus Christ for the remission of your sin, the removal of your sin, and said, and you shall be filled with the Holy Ghost. Let me say, amen, that men look at that, amen, and still can't understand it. They're still baptizing in titles. They're still sprinkling with water. Amen. And the scripture is saying how we ought to be born again of the water. There's only one way to be born of the water, and that is baptism in the name of our Lord and Savior Jesus Christ. They look at it and they can't understand. They look at it and some will skip over it. They'll come down through Acts, amen, and they'll read every scripture until they get to 238, and then they jump over it and keep on going. Because I want you to know that the Lord himself got to open up your understanding to see who Jesus is. He's the only one that can forgive sin. Power is in his name. Amen. I want you to know the strength, amen, of God is in the name of Jesus. The wisdom of God is in the name of Jesus. The power of God is in the name of Jesus. The word said, amen, that he's been given a name which is above every name. And at the name of Jesus, every knee shall bow and every tongue shall confess to the Lord God. Let me say, Jesus is his name. Amen. And so he told, amen, and he let Peter know, amen, you received this from my Father. He has given you revelation. Amen. And he said, and I say also unto thee that thou art Peter, and upon this rock, he said, I will build my church, and the gates of hell shall not prevail against it. He said, upon this rock, he said, you're Peter, you're Petra, you're just a little stone. He said, but upon this rock, talking about himself, he said, I'm going to build my church. He said, and the gates of hell shall not prevail again. I want us to understand, amen, that the church belonged to Jesus. Amen. And I want us to know the building belonged to Jesus. Now, let me say, there's a difference between the building and the church. Amen. The building is one thing made out of material and cement and steel, but the church is the body of Christ. The church are those that are sitting in the pews that have been down in that name and been filled with the gift of the Holy Ghost. I want you to know, raise your hand if you're the church. I want you to know, amen, that the church are those that have gone down in the name. Amen. If you take away the building, amen, if we were sitting out here in a tent, it would still be the church. If you took away the tent and all we did was sit in the grass, we would still be the church. Because the church has nothing to do with the building. It is the body of Christ. Hallelujah. Somebody ought to shout hallelujah. Tell somebody, I thank God I'm in the church. Amen. And so he wanted him to know that he was going to build his church. And he said, in the gates of hell, amen, the devil's going to put up a fight. He said, but it wouldn't prevail against him. In other words, the church is going to be victorious. Tell somebody, you've already got the victory because you are the church. He said it. He said it in the word. He said that the gates of hell shall not prevail against it. That means the gates of hell won't prevail against you. Look at somebody and tell them you got victory over the devil. Amen. It doesn't matter what anybody say. You got victory because Jesus said you got victory. Tell somebody, Jesus said it. I'm not just saying it. Jesus said that the devil will not prevail against his church. Hallelujah. Amen. And so, amen, and the Bible says that he gave unto Peter the keys of the kingdom of heaven. And he said, whatsoever thou shalt bind on earth, he said, shall be bound in heaven. And whatsoever thou shalt loose on earth shall be loosed in heaven. He said, in other words, I've given you authority and I've given you power. And I want to say to everyone that's in the church, amen, you got authority. You don't have to allow the devil to walk all over you and stomp all over you. Amen. You can tell the devil, get out of here.
1: Greater is he that is in me than he that is in the world. I got power now. I've got some anointing. I got something to fight with. Tell somebody I'm a fighter. I got to fight now. I got to fight my way through it. Amen. It doesn't matter how many demons may raise their head against me. I got something to fight with when I call on the name of Jesus. I got some power down on the inside. I got some anointing that I can rely on. And I'm not going to give up. Tell somebody I'm not giving up. Sometimes the devil will want you to give up. Amen. But I'm here to tell you, get yourself together. Shake yourself and say, I'm not giving up. I might have talked like it just a few minutes ago, but I got my right mind back. Hallelujah. I'm not giving up. I'm going all the way with Jesus. Somebody shout hallelujah. Give God some glory. God. Amen. Amen. Amen. He wanted them to know, amen, that they had power, they had strength. Amen. He then charged the scripture says his disciples, he told them not to tell no one that he was Jesus the Christ. And then it says here, amen, the scriptures that we read, it says from that time forth began Jesus to show unto his disciples how that he must go unto Jerusalem and that how he was to suffer many things of the elders and chief priests and scribes and that he would be killed and raised again the third day. He's given them understanding now. What he will have to go through to accomplish the mission, amen, to save the souls of men. And listen, after he had told them that, the word of God said, then Peter took him and began to rebuke him. Now I want us to understand the reason I read those scriptures preceding this was because remember that it was Peter that had got the revelation. It was God Almighty that had given Peter the revelation, but now it had gone to his head. Help me, Holy Ghost. That's why I want to just say this, that after God have used you or blessed you, don't allow it to go to your head, make you think you're more than what you really are. You're still a nobody unless God makes somebody out you. Somebody shout hallelujah. Give God some glory. Give him some praise. Amen. Peter rebuked the Lord. He said to the Lord, be it far from thee. He said, Lord, this shall not be unto thee. In other words, this is not going to happen. He's telling the Lord Jesus, this is not going to happen. But Jesus turned and said unto Peter, he said, get thee behind me, Satan. And I want us to understand, it wasn't because Peter was possessed by the devil, but what had happened, the devil had got into his mind and caused him to be elevated, and he started thinking more highly of himself than he really should have thought. And so when the Lord, he turned and looked at Peter, but he spoke to the demon that was got his mind all mixed up. Hallelujah. Amen. And said, get thee behind me, Satan. Let me just say right now, we got to realize who we're fighting against. Sometimes we get sidetracked looking at flesh, but I'm here to tell you it's the devil that's your true enemy. I heard in the word of God that we fight not against flesh and blood, but against principalities and powers, and against the rulers of the darkness of this world, and against spiritual wickedness in high places. It's the devil. And I just want to let everybody know, the devil hates you. I don't care whether you're saved or unsaved. He's never going to be your friend. Can I preach? Is it all right? If I had the opportunity, I'd go up to the White House and I would tell the president that Putin is never going to be a friend of the United States. If I had the opportunity, I would tell the president that you can't trust North Korea. They got their own agenda. If I had a chance, I'd tell him, you ought to put your trust in the Lord. Forget about your money, because that ain't going to get you where you want to go. I only know one that can give you true victory. Can you say amen? How many know that the Lord is a way maker? How many can say he's a problem solver? How many know that he's a burden bearer? How many know that he's your protection? How many know that he's been your defense? How many know that he's been your healer? Tell somebody, he's my healer. He's my way maker. He's my problem solver. He is my everything. Somebody shout hallelujah. Give God some glory. Give him some praise. Amen. Jesus, he had to rebuke Peter. Amen. After all, the good things he had said about him, he then turned around and had to rebuke him. And then the Bible said, Jesus, he said unto his disciples, if any man will come after me, he said, let him deny himself and take up his cross and follow me. Let me say, it's not about you. You got to deny yourself. You got to deny what you desire in order to follow the Lord. If God's not in it, you got to get out of it. I heard him say, deny yourself, and then you got to take up your cross. And in that cross, it's some trials in the cross. In the cross, there's some tribulation. In the cross, there's some pain in there. In the cross, there's some disappointment. In the cross, there's some sleepless night. In the cross, there's some tears in there. I come to tell you, but you gotta take up your cross. Tell somebody, take it up. You can't, you gotta take it up. You can't drag it, take it up. You got to shoulder it. Put it on your shoulder and keep on moving. Can you say amen? The reason I can't stop is because I want to see Jesus. Is there anybody here that want to see Jesus? That's why I got to put on that cross, and every time it looked like it's slipping off, I got to shoulder it some more, because I got to make it high. I got to see Jesus. Somebody shout hallelujah. Give God some glory. Give him some praise. Amen, he said, for whosoever will save his life, he said, shall lose it. And whosoever will lose his life for my sake, he said, shall find it. He said, for the Son of Man shall come in his glory. Wait a minute. He said, for what is a man profited if he should gain the whole world and lose his soul? Let me tell you, your soul is the most important thing that you possess. And I want you to understand that your soul is the true you. The body is the house that houses the soul. And we know that the body

that gives life. It goes back to God. And the soul, it goes into eternity. Let me just say that again. I want everybody to understand that when you die, your body is given to the undertaker, and they're going to do what they do and make you look good as they can for your loved ones. When they come by and look at you, ain't no need of trying to jump in the casket, because the real you is gone. Hallelujah. It's just the remainder of the house, and that's not even all there. Hallelujah. And then the Spirit of God that caused you to have life, it goes back to the Lord. You remember when God Almighty, he took Lazarus, hallelujah, and Jesus said, Lazarus is dead. The reason he knew, Spirit hit him, Lazarus gone. I want you to know that when you die, your spirit, it goes back to God, but your soul, it goes into eternity. It's either going to be in the presence of God, or it's going to be in outer darkness. And I come to say, Lord, let my soul live, and I'm going to praise you. I'm going to give you glory. I don't want to die. I want to live with you. Let my soul live. Hallelujah. Is there anybody here that want to live? Is there anybody here that got life in them? Every once in a while, I can feel him. I feel him right now. Let my soul live, and I pray.

0: let my soul live. Hallelujah. I don't want to die. True death is when the soul is separated from God. As long as the soul is in the presence of the Lord, you can't die. Jesus said, he that believeth in me shall never, I ain't gonna die. Praise the Lord, I wanna live. Tell them when Mother Thompson was fighting that cancer, she told her daughters, she knew time was winding up. She told her daughters that I got to see the pastor. She hadn't been coming to church. She was weak then. She told them, I got to see the pastor. They called me, said, Mother, I want to see you. She said, she must see you. I said, well, all right. I tell her to come Tuesday. I said, I won't teach. I'll get somebody else to teach, a platform service or something. I said, but I'll see her Tuesday night. And they brought her. She was 100 years old. Brought her in. Came into the office and the daughters went back out. And I said, well, Mother, how can I help you? She said, all I want you to know is that everything is all right between me and Jesus. So that's all I want you to know. Everything is all right between me and Jesus. I thought about that thing. I said, now God had given her an assurance. She had an assurance down in her soul. And she had to let somebody know. Said, let the pastor, well, get in touch with the pastor. I got to tell somebody that I'm all right. That I'm getting ready to see my Lord and my Savior. Everything is all right. See Jesus. When you got it right, there's an assurance that the Lord will give you, even on your deathbed. God will let you know everything is all right. And when she told me that, praise the Lord, I couldn't contain myself. Praise God. This is a time for some praise to go up. Hallelujah. Thank you, Jesus. Hallelujah. The Lord had dealt with her. Let her know before she checked out, you have nothing to fear. You're coming with me. And those angels escorted that soul when she took that last breath. The angels escorted that soul out. Thank you, Jesus.
1: let my soul live. I don't want to die. The Bible, and I'm closing out with this, that rich man. Y'all remember him? He had it all. Then there was the poor beggar, Lazarus. He desired to be fed from the crumbs that fell from the rich man's table. But both of them died. The Bible says that the rich man lifted up his eyes in hell. The transition was so quick. When he left this side, his eyes opened up and he was in hell. But that poor beggar, his soul was escorted into Abraham's bosom, where the presence of God dwelt. And all of us, when we die, we're going one place or the other. There's no such thing as purgatory. Some halfway house. Those priests came up with that. They asked the priest, why would y'all say that if it's not true? I saw this. Nobody told me this. And the priest said to give them hope. And I said, well, what good is a false hope? But it was to get the money. Because if you go into purgatory, according to the Catholics, if you give them a good offering, the priest had the power to pray the soul out of purgatory into heaven. One of the biggest lies ever been told. My brothers and sisters, saints and friends, when you die, when we die, we're either going into the presence of God, and wherever his presence is, that's heaven to me. Praise the Lord. I can't tell you about heaven. I ain't been there yet. But I do know this. Wherever Jesus is, that's heaven to me. As long as I'm with him, that's heaven. And if you don't make heaven, as soon as you die, bam, you're in hell. And the rich man was burning. And he could see Lazarus in Abraham's bosom. He could see. He said, would send Lazarus. Dip the tip of his finger in some water and put it upon my tongue. He said, I'm burning in these flames. Then he wanted them to go back. He said, I got five brothers back there. He said, go back and tell them not to come to this place. He said, hell is real. He was told, said, they've got Moses and the prophets. My brothers and sisters, as I end, you got me. I'm telling you. To all of you that are here, members, non-members, visitors. None of us will be left without with an excuse. We can't tell the Lord, say, well, I didn't know. I'm telling you now. Like Carl Stewart, Bishop Carl Stewart told a brother who was about to check out, very sick and was in sin. He told him, please don't die. He said, whatever. Of course, he ain't have no power over it, but he said, don't die. He said, good man, you said, please don't die. If you're not saved, please don't die. If there's someone here today that you want and you want your soul to live, this is an opportunity for you to come and be a part of this living organism called the church. I'm not talking about organizations. I'm not talking about denominations. I'm talking about the body of Christ. If you are here and you have yet to repent, if you have yet to be baptized in the name of Jesus Christ, for the removal of your sins, then this is an opportunity for you to get it right with God. And all of us had to come the same way. I had to come the same way. And I thank the Lord for getting me out of that mess I was in. Thank you, Jesus. Hallelujah. This is just an amazing, he's an amazing God. And I'm here to tell you a change will take place in your life. You've been baptized in his name and filled with his spirit. You're going to change, I'm telling you. Hallelujah. All that stuff, thank you, Jesus, that seemed to have you bound, I'm here today, the Lord, to free you.
2: I pray we'll all be ready.
1: Yes, yes, yes.

0: his return. Come on, somebody else.
1: I pray that we'll get our business straight.
0: Yes, Lord.
1: So we

0: behind.
1: Who did not purge his heart and mind.
0: Didn't purge his heart.
1: Cry to the Lord for forgiveness.
0: It's too late.
1: Too late.

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He's coming back. 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
0: Somebody else, get up! 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

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Lord, I bless you. Touch somebody, Lord. 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

0: 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Thank you, Father.
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0: Oh, hallelujah. 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
0: You're the reason why.
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supper and handed her a piece of paper he'd been writing on. And after wiping her hands on an apron, she took it in her hands and she read it, and this is what it said. For mowing the yard, $5. 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

0: 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Harrison and YP, Rashawn Mitchell, and Lisa Knowles Smith. 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
1: 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Amen. 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
0: Good morning, good morning, good morning, good morning. 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

0: 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My message today is yes. Bring your yes to God. What He equips, He invites, and His grace, it's sufficient. Perhaps you want to let old things go and do a new thing. Step up, speak up, take on a new role, but doubt is louder than your faith. Luke 6:6-10, Jesus noticed the man with the withered hand, a disability, if you will, but he didn't focus on that disability, but he did focus on his ability to soar. Instead of being critical, mercy was given over criticism, and soon after, he went up on the mountain and he called 12 ordinary followers to walk with him. Can we say ordinary? Are there any ordinary people on the line? I know that I am. And I also know that God specializes in ordinary people. Praise God. These are the ones whose resumes are very thin, but their love and their desire, it's super strong. God's grace is upon the ordinary people doing great and mighty things. As a reminder, keep bringing your yes to God for the great. Testify. I had an encounter hoping to secure something for Sanctified Saturdays. They were really, really leaning toward my way, and it was looking good. But then they took a look at my Instagram resume, and because I didn't have the type of following by their expectation, I didn't get the yes that I wanted. And then my excitement, well, it went a little down. But you want to know what? It gave me so much more to strive for. My disappointments became my drive. It just wasn't my time yet. But still, I said yes to God. Yes, I'm going to trust you. Yes, I'm going to obey you. Yes, I'm going to do what you say, because delay is not a denial. It's just a no for now. So still bring your yes and trust that He equips what He invites. We can't see everything, although we wish that we could. But steady is the presence of the Lord, and steady is the Spirit of the Lord. For the Lord is upon me this morning to deliver something good. His compassion, it's shaping us day after day, and I'm so excited. It's not over until it's over. And from where I sit, we've only just begun, praise the Lord. This little light of mine, I'm gonna let it shine, let it shine, let it shine. Keep shining, keep soaring, because it's attached to my purpose. For we are the light of the world, and a city on a hill, it can't be hidden. You can't be hidden. Bring your yes. Shine bright and shine bold for the Lord. You got your yes ready? Well, bring it. Because what He equips, He invites, and grace will go through doors as though doubt never existed. Take your yeses to the Lord in prayer. Prayer changes things. Prayer changes people, and prayer changes situations. Yes, Lord, yes, Lord, my soul says yes, and may your soul say the same. Yes, Lord, yes, Lord, and again I say yes, Lord. 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
2: 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Good morning, Cheryl Jackson. Good morning to the voice of morning radio, Winston Cheney. Good morning. And good morning to Senior Pastor Reverend Dr. Anthony Bess at God of a Second Chance Ministry. Good morning to the apple of my heart. I think that, you know, there's a little broadcast or something going on the line. Could we hear, did you get it? Did you get it? Could we hear a little bit of that? That would be Trustee Tony.

0: 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Do we have Trustee Tony on the line this morning?
1: Good morning. Good morning.
0: Good morning. How are you doing today?
1: I'm doing great. Thanks for asking. How are you?
0: I am wonderful. So I'm going to jump right in because, you know, you are no stranger to Sanctified Saturdays, but you to me are the MVP of Sanctified Saturdays. So welcome and cheers to the weekend. And thank you for calling in. Thank you so much.
1: My pleasure.
0: So Trustee Tony, you know, you are never short on testimonies. So it's Saturday, Sanctified Saturdays. Could we get just a short testimony this morning?
1: Well, first, I just want to thank God for waking me up this morning. And I have an old saying, everybody didn't make the cut. But the people that can hear my voice, we all made the cut. So that's just enough right there to give God praise and thank God for waking us all up this morning. And, you know, like I had a lot of losses in my life. I lost my mom, three brothers, a sister. You know, last year around this time, they were talking about taking off my leg, and I overcame diabetes and so many other diseases and eye surgery. And, you know, I just thank God. So people see me smiling. Why are you smiling so much? Because he saved me. So I have every right to smile and thank God every chance I get.
0: And I smile because I'm happy. And I smile because I am free. I understand your smile, praise the Lord. So just on a lighter note this morning, I always share with the entire radio world that you are the apple of my heart. How do you feel about that?
1: Well, that sounds good to me. Well, if you're happy, I'm happy.
0: All right, you are all into Sanctified Saturdays. So you're here for a particular reason. There's something special going on tomorrow at God of a Second Chance. Share with us what's going on.
1: Yes, tomorrow at the small white country church up on the hill, 4410 Southern Avenue, we have every month we have what you call once a month we have what you call the gospel explosion. So if you're not busy, please come out. We're going to have a special guest. We're going to have Andrew Walken Praise feature guest. We're going to have the new Gospel Pearls. Dr. Arthur Thompson is going to be doing a solo. We have Praise. We're going to have God's Chosen Dance. They're going to be there. We're going to have Sister Sylvia doing praise and worship and more. So if you're not busy, please come on out. And we're going to be serving hot dogs, chips, and soda. We're having our annual Men's Day, our first Men's Day on October the 4th. So if you're not busy, come out and help us celebrate.
0: All right, so you heard it live from Trustee Tony. This is on behalf of God of a Second Chance Ministry. I always shout out the great, great, great Reverend Dr. Pastor Bess. That's at 4410 Southern Avenue in Southeast Washington, D.C. Shout out to the Gospel Singers. Tony also sings with the Gospel Singers. 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I thank you for your support of Sanctified Saturdays, and thank you for calling in today, and have a wonderful Saturday.
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0: 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That was Trustee Tony. Now let's hear about what's happening with the Heavenly Sons celebrating 44 years. Praise God.
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3: 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I just want to take a moment and come to you this morning to talk about this play that you've seen me been promoting on my social media, all my social media outlets, 1 + 1 = 3, with God leading the way. Yes, this is the phenomenal spiritual comedy that my husband, Rodney Allen Brode, directed by Debbie Franklin. And he has blessed me with the role of being one of the narrators of the play. So my sole mission and job in this role is to guide you all through this play as you're watching it, and to be interactive. It is going to be interactive, where you, I'll come out, interact with you, test the temperature of the room, see how you're feeling with the theatrical content that you are watching. And it's going to be an amazing experience. This play is based around Mason and London. They are a couple who have been together for 6 years. They recently got married, and probably about 6 months into their marriage, they're going through some struggles. They're struggling, and they're going through trying to find their way in their marriage. And you will see their journey and their testimony, and a lot, maybe some things that some people out here can relate to as well. It's real content. Real content. And the equation is God. That is the equation that we're bringing to you. And I'm just thankful to be a part of this. I'm blessed to be a part of this great cast. And I'm just praying that everyone will come out and just feel the realness and the the ministry that is going to be ministered through this play. And I thank you for your time. I thank you for your support. And I'm looking forward to seeing you in the place, Public Playhouse, Hyattsville, Maryland, October 17th, 4 p.m. sharp, for 1 + 1 = 3, with God leading the way. Go to Eventbrite.com and you can get your tickets. And follow us on social media, and you'll see all the different promotions that we're doing. And if reach out to me, you can message me if you have any questions on the play. And I'm just looking forward to seeing everybody. And this is going to be a blessed, beautiful time. 1 + 1 = 3, with God leading the way, October 17th at 4 p.m. I'll see you there. God is going to move, and it's going to be a blessed time.
0: Praise the Lord. Let's hear from Baltimore's Tracy Merritt. He's got something to say about the World Series of Gospel happening October the 11th. Let's hear from Tracy Merritt.
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0: That's right, ladies and gentlemen, Paul Porter and the Christian Ayers. The David and the Bells of Joy. Ladies and gentlemen, your host umpires will be Harold T. of the Harold T. Live Show and Ms. Gwen Sims. The World Series of Gospel. Sunday, October 11, 2026. 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For more information, call Tracy Mary at 443-810-6365. Which brother would knock this out the park? The World Series of Gospel. Be there.
1: 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Good morning, Lawrence. I see you checking in. Good morning, Coolidge, Janet Bacon. Good morning, Keith Bailey from Baltimore. Thank you, everyone, for supporting Sanctified Saturdays. Sparky, are you there? It's the Grand Gospel celebration coming up next weekend. Well, good morning, Sparky. How are you?
2: I'm feeling good. How are you doing?
1: I'm doing wonderful. I hope I didn't keep you waiting too long. Praise the Lord and welcome.
2: I'm okay. I'm patient.
1: This Sanctified Saturdays is growing by leaps and bounds, so just be patient with me because God is not finished with me yet. Well, welcome for the first time to Sanctified Saturdays, and you're here on behalf of the Grand Gospel Celebration, so let's talk about it. You can jump right in. Welcome.
2: Thank you. Thank you for having me on this morning. We have the grand celebration on October the 3rd in Alexandria, Virginia, with a very fine pastor, Bishop Abram. We're going to have Lou Willie in the gospel keynotes. We're going to have the Alabama girls. We're going to have Maurice Jansen and One Accord. We're going to have Mike and the Fellas. We're going to have the Jones family. We're going to have many more. We're just asking if y'all ain't busy. You know, ask everybody in the D.C., Maryland, Virginia area to come out on October the 3rd. Doors will be open, and the program starts at 3 p.m. prompt. If anybody need any tickets, you can reach me at 667-415-2572. I have like 15 advance tickets left. If you want it, you know, please inbox me, or you can inbox me on Facebook. Like I said, I have 15 advance tickets left. We hope to see everybody there.
1: You know, Sparky, I've seen you at several of the concerts, you know, around town. And when I see you, like, we are usually, like, entering from the parking lot, you know, going into our venue and everything. But one thing about you that I could say is that you always have, like, the spirit of ready upon you. You know, you're outside, you're greeting, you're saying hi to everybody, but you are ready to go forth and minister. So I always see that on you, and you always deliver. So praise God for your gift of ministry. Praise God.
2: Thank you. Thank you. You know, the Bible said, be also ready. So, you know, you when you come to ministry or do the work for the Lord, you got to always be ready.
1: Yes, amen. Well, I have a couple of sound bites prepared, but right now I'm going to try to play one or two. So this is Sparky from Sparky and the Tones of Joy. And good morning, Jasper. You always refer to me as Dr. Wilson, and I get so tickled pink when you say that. But Jaden, my engineer, thank you for everything that you do. Let's just hear a little bit of Sparky. Just a little bit of it.

0: So that's just a little bit of what you're going to hear next Saturday, October the 3rd. There's so much more. My program next week will be dedicated to the Grand Gospel Celebration, and you're going to hear just a little bit more. Sparky, do you have any final words? I have about 3 minutes. I'm going to play another soundbite, but do you have anything else that you want to add for next Saturday?
1: No, we just asking everybody to come out, you know. We just believe in God to fill the house. We asking everybody to come out, you know, and believing if you come heavy that the Spirit of God will lift whatever burden you got, you know, that you will come in one way, that you will leave out another way. Just come out and fellowship with us and have a good time.
0: Amen. It's nothing like a good fellowship. Well, I touch and agree with you. I am excited to be a part of your program next Saturday. I'm just one of your MCs, and I'm over the top happy about it. So I look forward to working with you in the ministry next weekend. So Sparky, thank you for calling in. I'm very excited about the Alabama Girls. I'm going to play a little bit of that snippet. I want to thank you so much for calling in, and I'm going to have you call in again next weekend. So you're going to do a double this week if it's all right with you.
1: That's all right with me.
0: Okay, thank you for calling in, and have yourself a wonderful day, all right?
1: And you too.
0: Thank you. 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If you're not saved, seek the Lord. Encourage yourself in the Lord. Ask for forgiveness. You know, just walk in new life. I recommend Jesus at God of a Second Chance, 4410 Southern Avenue in Southeast Washington, D.C. We're going to go out with the Alabama Girls. But before doing so, as it is written, Sanctified Saturdays, eyes have not seen and ears have not heard, neither have it entered into the hearts and minds of people what God has for me, what God has for you. Great things, wonderful things, marvelous things. In Jesus' name, amen. Let's hear from the Alabama Girls. Get your tickets and make your way on out to the Grand Gospel Celebration next weekend. Praise the Lord, everybody, and thank you so much for tuning in. All my new followers, thank you so much for tuning in to Sanctified Saturdays. You've made my heart glad. Thank you so much. The Alabama Girls.

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6: Good morning, and welcome to For the Love of Quartet. I got to say good morning to all my buddies, but let's start with Ms. Gooden, Mr. Diggs, Holy Land Spiritual Temple, the Star Church, Bishop Huggins, and the Praise Redemption Worship Center, Bishop Robinson, and the Roy Oak Pentecostal.

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1: 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They cater in and all events, banquets, repasts, graduation parties, cookouts, private dinners, specializing in Southern soul food. 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Don't forget about the New Pentecostal Church. And that minister, Carl Cartlidge, is doing an amazing job in my stead. He will be installed as the assistant pastor on October the 4th at 5 p.m. You got to come out. But tomorrow, Sunday school starts at 10. Intercessory prayer at 11, and 11:15 is worship, morning worship. Good morning, good morning. We want to say good morning to all of our great, great, great, great, great, great, great senior citizens, and all of you listening in the metropolitan area. Listen, I got to stop and say happy birthday to my anointed, preach the paint off the walls daughter, Pastor Rochelle Davis. Her birthday is today. Go on her page and give her a good shout out. All right. She is a beautiful woman of God. I'm telling you, she will preach your stock off. So happy birthday, baby. Happy birthday. We love you. I want to say a happy heavenly anniversary to my husband. This would be our 10th wedding anniversary, but our 11th year marriage is coming up in October. So don't get confused, because I'm going to say it again. We want to say thank you on behalf of Shabella and the Spiritual Voices for their anniversary on last week. And our prayers and thoughts remain with our family, my cousins, Aya and Iman, who put their mother. We celebrated her life on yesterday down here in Hampton. She was one of Jonathan's favorite cousins, and she was a frequent listener to our program. To our family members traveling back to Philly, traveling back to Florida, traveling back to Fredericksburg, our prayers go with you, and not just to our family, but to all the bereaved families. We want to send our love and our shout out to you on today. We got upcoming days. Don't forget about my friend and sister on Thursdays at the table, the MC with the special host and her special engineer, old Joe Sims. Yes, indeed. We got some upcoming dates. Robin and her daughters of Zion are going to be celebrating 5 years on October the 25th. That's going to be at Corinth Baptist Church. And then the Heavenly Sons are going to be celebrating 44 years, November the 8th. They got a host of groups out there at Mount Calvary Baptist Church. Listen, go on those pages and look for the flyers. But I want to tell you about Second New St. Paul. Yes, Second New St. Paul, they're having a quartet gospel celebration. That's going to be Saturday, October the 24th at 3 p.m. The doors will open at 2 p.m. Tickets are $20 in advance, $25 at the door. Listen, they're going to give y'all dinner, too, all right? They're going to have Evangelist Robin and the Daughters of Zion, the Fox Family Singers. The special guests are Angie Bynum and Divine Favor of Newport News, Virginia. Praise and worship is going to be led by Sherry Barber. All of this is taking place at Second New St. Paul Baptist Church. That's at 2400 Franklin Street, Northeast in Washington, D.C. Make sure you come out and be a part of this grand.

grand celebration. We are going to the studio. We're going to hear this song, and we're sending it out to Sister Toni Ross. Yes, indeedy. It says, I know what prayer can do. I'm a witness. I know what prayer can do by the legendary Southern gospel singer.

Indeedy, yes, indeedy, yes, indeedy. I know what prayer. The Bible says man should always pray and not faint. So we thank God. That's those Southern gospel singers. We sent that out to Miss Tonya Ross this morning. That's her song. I know she was two-stepping. I know she was. Listen, 67 years on the wall, the sensational singing angels. We are celebrating. We are celebrating. In spite of everything, God still reigns. And so we're going to celebrate this 67th anniversary on November the 15th. Come on. You got to mark your calendars. Get your little outfit together. Don't even wear your heels. Just wear your shouting shoes because we're going to have us a good time. We're going to celebrate. And the celebration is a party. We're celebrating what the Lord has done. That's going to be November the 15th. The doors will open at 4 p.m. The service starts promptly at 5. Promptly at 5. It's going to take place at the West Potomac High School in Alexandria, Virginia. That's 6500 Quonda Road in Alexandria, Virginia. It seats almost 600 people. So y'all come on out and let's fill this place up. We're looking for you, you, and you. We're going to have the gospel legends. Yep, they're coming back, and you know they church. Y'all probably haven't seen Veronica and the Blazing Stars, but they love the Lord, and they're going to church. We're going to have the soul messengers. They're going to be there. We're going to have Zion. Call them up. We're going to have New Vision. They're going to be there. We're going to have Little David and the Bells of Joy and the Barber Travelers. Listen, we are looking for a high time. Our girl Gwen Sims, MC with the special touch, she's going to be on hand. We are coming to celebrate what the Lord has done. Except the Lord build the house. They that labor, labor in vain. So we are excited. We are excited to continue in this legacy of the sensational singing angels. We're going to the studio and we're going to hear Gwen Sims' song, It's Just Jesus in Me. Good morning, everybody. Thank you for listening to For the Love of Quartet.

Jesus. It's just Jesus in me. Yeah, that's Gwen Sims' song right there. That's her part. Because you're walking, the walking. Yes, indeedy. Listen, don't forget how you contact the Singing Angels. You can dial Lauren Hillian at 240-752-3702. Y'all know we call her the General. That's who she is. Mark the calendar, mark your date, November 15th. Put it on your calendar. We're going to be at West Potomac High School. You know who else going to be there? Zion. They're going to be there saying, call him up, call him up. Let's go to the studio and hear from Zion.

There you have it. There you have it. That's Wanda. They call her Dynamite. Boom. They call her Dynamite. They're going to be in the house helping us celebrate. All the way down there from Statesville, North Carolina, down to Charlotte, then the 85 way. We're going to have none other than Ronica and the Blazing Stars. Y'all haven't heard them. I'm telling you, you better be in the his house because they come to church all the time. Ronica and the Blazing Stars.

0: time. We gonna have us a time in that place. We gonna be praying, believing God to show up, and not just have a time for the sake of having a time, but have a time giving God praise. Praise sets the atmosphere for deliverance, for healing, for saving. So that's why we're expecting God to show up and show out. It's not just a shout and just a shout. No, it's the shout to stir up the atmosphere. Because some of us going to be shouting even though the problem still exists. I'm preaching better than y'all saying amen. Listen, let's go back to the studio because Veronica going to be there, but these folk going to be here too. This is about their fifth year coming. That is the Gospel Legends. We love this song. We're going to listen to this song for a little bit, Jaden. All right.
1: How many of y'all need a blessing in here? 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Those of you that really need a blessing, let the devil see you stand on your feet right now. 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

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But I

0: Y'all got 50. Yes, God. 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Somebody saying right now, I need you right now to strengthen me. Y'all got to come out because they're going to sing in its entirety. And I'm telling you, the Lord is going to move. I believe God. 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I know him to be a healer. I know him to be a deliverer. So listen, I got to tell you one more time. November the 15th, we're going to be at West Potomac High School. Gospel Legends, us, Veronica and the Blazing Stars, the Soul Messengers, New Vision, New Vision, Zion, Barbara Travers, Lil David, and the Bells Joy. That's it. That's all. We coming. We coming to bless the Lord. Let's leave right now with the Gospel Legends. But hey, be mindful of what you say. Be mindful of what you do. Because only what you do for Christ is going to last. Love you. Thank you for listening for the Love of Quartet. We'll see you next week. Bye-bye.
1: 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Come on, come on. Get up on your feet. Let's

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0: 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We can change that. 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Take their symptoms seriously, know the warning signs, and demand a healthcare system where every Black mother has the opportunity to survive, recover, and thrive.
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And he told me that the road would be easy. But we just don't believe that the Lord has brought us this far to leave us now. God bless you, and thank you so much for joining us for the Walking in Newness broadcast. I am your host this morning, Pastor Vera, here for Bishop Melvin Robinson Jr., who is the senior pastor of the Master's Child Church. We greet you in that mighty name of Jesus, the name that is above every

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1: Like I said, we see so much happening. Praise God, but God did not allow these things to come not our dwelling. But we pray for those that are going through hard times. We pray for those, amen, that are experiencing loss of loved ones. We want you to know that we are a church family that believe in the power of prayer. For the Bible declared that if my people who are called by my name will humble themselves and pray and pray and pray and seek my face and turn from their wicked ways, then I will hear from heaven and I will forgive their sin and heal their land. Praise God, sisters and brothers, our land needs to be healed. And the only person that can do that is our Heavenly Father. Thank God for Him watching over us. Thank God that we know that the earth is the Lord's and the fullness thereof, and they that dwell therein. Amen. Let me just stop right there and tell you that we are here because of the grace of God. Nothing that we've done to deserve to be here. Amen. Because we did not dot every I, we did not cross every T, but God's mercy has prevailed on each and every one of our behalf. And we, as a people of God, know where the praise belongs. The praise belongs to our Father. So this morning, God, we just want to say thank you. Thank you. Thank you for the things that we didn't even remember to thank you for. Thank you for where you brought us from. When we look back over our lives and we think things over, we realize that our good days outweigh our bad days, and we dare not to complain. Praise God. Amen. Let me get into the announcement, because I feel the presence of God this morning. I woke up with the Lord on my mind, and the scripture declared, therefore, having obtained help from God, we continue unto this day. I thank the Lord for His help. We thank the Lord for His help, because we never would have made it this far without the help of the Lord. Amen. Our theme for the year of unity, taken from Philippians 1 and 30, we are in this fight together. My brothers and sisters, we are fighting. Amen. We're fighting a spiritual warfare, not of flesh and blood, but the spirit. Amen. Wickedness in high places. But I want you to know this morning, be not weary in well-doing, for in due season we shall reap. I want you to get that in your spirit today. We shall reap if we faint not. And therefore, having attained help from God, we are not going to faint, because God is our help. So our theme for this year, the year of unity, amen, we got to do it together. Let me say that again. We have to, as brothers and sisters, we have to do it again. There should not be any fighting among us, because the enemy desire is to divide us. But I've come to learn to realize, right, that we are better together than we are apart. Amen. We thank God for our mission statement for the year. Amen. As we epitomize what Jesus did, as we exceed what Jesus did, as we enlighten those that will continue what Jesus did. Amen. It's time to be about our Father's business. For John 14 and 12 said, most assuredly, I say to you, he who believes in me, the work that I do, he will do also. And greater works than these he will do, because I go to my Father. Amen. God left an assignment for each and every one of us. Our theme for the month of September, walk

way, living a life as a disciple of Christ. Amen. Again, walk this way, living a life as a disciple of Christ. In other words, you can't just talk the talk. You must learn to walk the walk. Amen. Let me say that again. Persevere. You can't just talk the talk. You must learn to walk the walk. Amen. We take this time to enjoy and invite you to join us for service on tomorrow. Yes, tomorrow, September the 27th, the last Sunday in the month of September. Amen. As our youth celebrate, amen, their youth Sunday, our youth are in charge. But let me let you in on a secret, right? When our youth are in charge, it blesses the whole congregation. God has anointed our youth, praise God, in this season to preach and teach his word. And I'm glad about it. I'm glad to know, amen, that the church has a future. The church is not dying. There are some young people that are stepping up to the plate to do the will of God as we push them, as we encourage them, amen, to go forth in the Lord. So tomorrow is our youth service, and we are excited about what we will hear on tomorrow. Praise God. God is doing some amazing things in the lives of our young people. Amen. The Lord has blessed us. Amen. We're grateful for what the Lord will say on tomorrow. And if you can't attend our service, praise God, it's a blessing that you can view our service. Please take note. Please take note as you join us tomorrow, September the 27th. We will only have two services. Hear me well. Two services. We will have, praise God, we invite you to come out and be a part of our service on tomorrow, Lord's willing. And he wakes us up at 7:30. We will gather together for service and at our 7711 Walker Mill Drive in Capitol Heights, Maryland. 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Amen, amen. We, as always, and as Bishop do every Saturday, we want to personally take this opportunity to thank Bishop Gregory Reinhart and the Solid Rock family for their kindness. Can I tell you, they are some lovable people, and we thank Pastor Gregory and the Solid Rock family for their kindness toward the Master's Child Church. But at 7:30 on tomorrow morning, Lord, wakes us up. We will gather there for service, amen, at the Master's Child Church. And our second service will take place, Lord's willing, amen, amen, at our Bowie location with Pastor Joe Hayden and Lady Z. Amen. We want you to come out at 8:30. And that address is 1925 Mitchellsville Road, amen, in Bowie, Maryland. Praise God. Let me go back up to 7711. Join Pastor Andre and Lady Natasha, amen, at our 7:30 location, amen, at 7711 Walker Mill Drive in Capitol Heights, and again at 8:30, 1925 Mitchellsville Road in Bowie, Maryland, with Pastor Joe Hayden and Lady Z. Hayden. Amen. One thing about Bishop, amen, he teaches us love. He teach us love. Amen. With loving kindness have I drawn thee, and I decree and declare unto you, whatever location you visit where the Master's Child Church is, you will experience love, because we are a church that believes and operating in love. So meet us, like, again, please take note that we will only have two morning services on tomorrow. That's at our 7:30 a.m. at 7711 Walker Mill Drive, also at 1925 Mitchellsville Road in Bowie, Maryland. Amen. We want to take this time to invite you at 4 p.m. to join us for our sacred ordination service. Hear me. Our sacred ordination service will take place tomorrow afternoon at 4 p.m. Amen. It will take place at 7611
Avenue in Landover, Maryland. Let me give you that address again, 7610 Central Avenue in Landover, Maryland, at 4 p.m. at the Scripture Cathedral. Bishop Melvin Robinson Jr., along with First Lady Cheryl Robinson, would love to have you to join us there. We would like to take this time to thank Pastor Donnell Long for allowing us to use their facility. Master Shaw will be at Central Avenue tomorrow evening at 4 p.m. for our sacred ordination service. You don't want to miss that sacred service. Amen. We are expecting a move of God to meet us in that place. Please take note. Please take note. And again, if all our services can be viewed on our Facebook page as well as YouTube. Amen. We thank the Lord for our amazing media ministry under the leadership and guidance of Bishop Melvin Robinson Jr. I want you to take note of this as well. On October the 11th, please mark your calendars. October the 11th, we will celebrate our pastors, Bishop Melvin Robinson Jr., along with First Lady Cheryl Robinson, for 27 years of leadership and 55 years of church anniversary. That service will take place at 4 p.m. at 7711 Walker Mill Drive in Capitol Heights, Maryland. You don't want to miss it. You'll hear more about that service on next Saturday. The Lord keep us alive. Every Tuesday at 12 noon is our noonday prayer Bible study on our conference line, and that number is 218-895-2332 with a passcode of 912429 pound. That same number will get you to our early morning prayer that takes place Monday through Friday. Amen. Monday through Friday at 6 a.m. And if you missed any of the announcements that I gave you this morning, please, please go to our website and you can find all of the announcements there. Every Tuesday evening at 7 p.m., please join Pastor Joe Hayden at 1925 Mitchellsville Road. Amen. For theological teaching on Tuesday, amen, at 7 p.m. Word Wisdom Wednesday takes place at 7:30, amen, p.m., mostly in our cyber sanctuary. Like I said, all our announcements can be found, amen, on our Facebook page, and that Facebook page is our webpage is www.masterschild.org. Amen. Check us out. Check us out. Amen. I decree and declare unto you that you will not be disappointed. Amen. Anything and information you need, feel free. Feel free to call us at 301-200-1615. Again, that number is 301-200-1615. Amen. We want to let you know that we're praying for all of those that are sick, all of those that are going through. We want you to know that we are a church that believe in the power of prayer. We are not oblivious to the fact that someone is burying a loved one this morning. Somebody is grieving this morning. Somebody is sick in their body. They received a bad doctor's report. But I came to encourage you that God is a healer this morning. We call him Jehovah Rapha because he is our healer. So, amen, we pray in the name of Jesus that God will give you the strength that you need to continue on in the things that you are dealing with in life. Our foundation scripture for this broadcast is called the Walking in Newness broadcast. Our foundation scripture is taken from the book of Isaiah, Isaiah chapter 43, verses 18 through 19. Amen. And the word of the Lord reads, "Do not remember the former things, nor consider the things of old." Nor consider the things of old. 19 says, "Behold, I will do a new thing. Now it shall spring forth. Shall you not know it? I will even make a road in the wilderness and rivers in the desert." That's right. God wants to do something new in your life. Amen. You can't receive what you don't expect. You better tell yourself, look yourself in the mirror and say, "I can never receive what I don't expect. I'm expecting God to work a miracle. I'm expecting God to heal my body. I'm expecting
expecting God to open that door, amen, that's been shut in my face. Expect God to do what you need him to do this morning. Praise God, I just got a few minutes, and amen, as I told you, our theme for this month is walk this way, living a life as a disciple of Christ. Amen. The word of God says this in 1 John 2:6. Whoever says he abides in him ought to walk in the same way in which he walked. I need to read that again. Whoever says he abides in him ought to walk in the same way in which he walked. Whoever says he abides in him ought to walk in the same way in which he walked. Amen. Amen. I just want to talk to you this morning, living a life that reflects our Father. Living a life that reflects our Father. In the beginning, in the intro, I told you, amen, you can't only talk the talk. You must learn to walk the walk. So the scripture this morning I want to leave you with is this. Amen. 1 John 3:1-3. 1 John 3:1-3, New King James Version. And the word of the Lord reads, behold, what manner of love the Father has bestowed on us. Amen. What manner of love, praise God, the Father has bestowed on us. Amen. God loved us so much that he gave his only begotten Son, that whosoever believe in him shall not perish, but have everlasting life. Apostle John wanted the people to realize, no matter what they have heard, no matter the things, amen, that they were being taught, amen, that there was a love that God had on his people. Praise God. And if we receive the Father, we will receive this love. Amen. The Bible tells us that God so loved the world that he gave his only begotten Son, that whosoever believes in him shall not perish. Amen. That they would have everlasting life. Listen what the scripture said, that we should be called children of God. Amen. Amen. We've been called a whole lot of names, but amen, God has called us his children. Amen. Forget what everybody else called you, but God has thought enough of you and I that he would call us his children. Therefore, the world does not know us because it did not know him. You can't expect the people in the world to recognize who you are, amen, and to celebrate who you are, because they don't know Christ. They don't know Christ, amen, and it is up to you and I to reflect the love of our Father. Amen. When you go into the grocery store and you encounter a cashier that is not having a good day, amen, I'm telling you, amen, when you walk in, you can't reflect her attitude. Amen. You must allow the love of God to be reflected in your life. So in other words, you can't react to her the way she reacts to you. You need to ask the Holy Spirit to kick in. Amen. So that love that you have, the love that God has poured out on your life, amen, can pour out on her life. The Bible says this, beloved, now we are the children of God, and it has not yet been revealed what we shall be, what we shall be. That's why I'm living this life, because it has not been revealed what I shall be. Amen. I shall be changed in the moment of the twinkling of an eye. Amen. This old mortal body, amen, gonna take off this immortality and put this mortal. This body gonna take off this mortal and put on immortality. Amen. The Bible said, then shall come the pass. That's what it, that which is written. Amen. That we shall be changed in the moment of a twinkling of an eye. I don't know about you, praise God. The Bible said, beloved, now we are the children of God, and it has not yet been revealed what we shall be. But we know that when he is revealed, we shall be like him, for we shall see him as he is, and everyone who has this hope in him purifies
have begun this month dealing with the theme, living as a disciple of Christ, amen, and knowing, amen, that God is our Father. And if we are to reflect, amen, that life that our Father, of our Father, we must possess the characteristics of our Father, his greatest characteristics, his sacrifice, his unconditional love, which was displayed throughout his profound compassion on humanity. God so loved the world that he gave his only begotten Son, that whosoever believe in him shall not perish, but have eternal, everlasting life. Now, this is a promise. That's the promise that Jesus has made to his children. Apostle John explained to us that God has bestowed a love on us that is a reflection of who he is, in which he has given us the privilege to be called his children. Let me explain this. Amen. When we were children, when we are called his children, it's nothing that to do with our age or our level of maturity in Christ. Amen. When God calls us his children, it has nothing to do with our age or our level of Christ. Jesus said, truly I say unto you, unless you turn and become like children, you will never enter the kingdom of heaven. And that's Matthew 18:3. Amen. A good disciple know what it means to be humble and to trust God. As we follow Christ, there must be growth. Our main goal is to help others to discover who Christ is by reflecting his love. I came to tell you today, amen, our life shall reflect the lives of Christ, amen, not only on Sunday, but every day of our life. Amen. I remember when we were children, amen, people could tell who our identity by who we were, because they knew our parents. Amen, amen. There's something about our lives as a Christian that people should be able to tell that we belong to the Father, not by the sign that we wear on our back, but our character, amen, should reflect that of our Father. Praise God. I want to give you, amen, some characteristics that reflect that of a good disciple. Amen. Obedience is the first one. Following God's word and aligning our actions with his. Amen. We must learn to be obedient to the things of God. Amen. As a good disciple, you must learn to obey the word of God, the will of God, and to follow his instructions. Amen. The second point is this. We must be humble. We must live in humility. And we must learn to humble ourselves under the mighty hand of God. Amen. We must know right. We must put aside our pride and learn to treat others with grace and gratitude. Yes. Amen. We must learn to be humble. Amen. And the third thing is this. We must operate in intelligence, in integrity. I'm sorry, in integrity. Live the same way in your private time as you do in the public. Praise God. Integrity is so important. Amen. We tell people, live the same way you would live. Amen. If God was watching you, and the Bible declares that his eyes would go to and fro, and that he watches over his word to perform it. So I came to tell you this morning, as I begin to close, amen, let your life, live a life that reflects that of our Father. God bless you. Amen. We look to see you in the move of God. I pray that this broadcast has been a blessing. I pray that this broadcast has encouraged you, amen, to live the best life you can as you reflect the life of our Father. God bless you, and thank you for listening.

0: 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Their Bowie location at 1925 Mitchellville Road in Bowie, Maryland, where service starts at 8 a.m. and then at 11 a.m. at their South location, 6485 Indian Head Highway in Indian Head, Maryland. 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
5: Yeah, so let me share with you that I have been praying that God would heal my eyes since I was a child. My parents found out that I needed glasses when I ran out into the street and hit a car. The car didn't hit me. I hit the car. Man, they put a pair of thick glasses on my eyes. And when I, as a child, I went through a lot of name calling. I don't know how many times someone would call me Coke Bottles or Mr. Magoo. So I went through a lot of teasing. But I want you to know that I am thankful that God did not answer those prayers when I was a young child. Because my eyes were bad, I received a rehabilitation scholarship to go to college, a full scholarship to go to undergrad. And at the time, they said that they were not going to, you know, pay for law school because I wanted to go to law school. But they said, no, we're only paying for undergraduate. But I had a praying mother who wasn't satisfied.
6: Amen.
5: And she prayed.
6: Amen.
5: And she started getting on the people's nerves at the scholarship. She called me up one day and she said, boy, they just said that they will pay for any law school you can get into. And God worked it out. So I was able to go to Georgetown without applying.
6: Amen.
5: And graduated from law school. And once again, I had a rehabilitation scholarship where they paid for everything. So those eyes that I was praying to God to heal is what helped me get all the way through law school.
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5: Father, we come before you in the most precious name of your Son, Jesus, praising you, Lord, and thanking you, dear Lord, that you hear and answer our prayers, dear Father. You are hope, Lord. Dear Lord. And we just thank you that, Father, that we can pray to you when we have our needs and concerns.
6: Thank you, Lord,
5: and
6: God.
5: Know, dear Lord, that within your will, you will answer, dear Father. Lord. So we ask you, dear Lord, to help us, dear Father, to learn, dear Lord, to be determined
6: to keep on
5: praying, dear Father, until we hear your answer. This is our prayer. Speak through us and teach through us. In Jesus' name
6: we
5: pray.
6: In Jesus' name.
5: Amen.
6: Amen.
5: And amen. So we're asking you this morning, what are you praying to God for that he has not answered yet? What's on your heart? What's on your mind? What things have you been bringing to him? And you've not yet received an answer. Well, we want you to know that the Bible tells us that God does indeed answer our prayers. And we've seen that, we know that from
6: Amen.
5: The word. And as a matter of fact, what keeps us going, each of us, is that our own lives tell us
6: Amen.
5: That God hears and answers our prayers. There have been times in our lives when we know that, but for God,
6: Amen.
5: And we know that we prayed and we have seen him work. And we have to look back many times on those times when he has answered prayer mm-hmm. to give us strength to keep on praying for those prayers that we're making that he has not answered. I know we've spoken on these airwaves many times about the day that I went to church and mm-hmm. I took a young lady to church and the teacher said, "What young lady has Mr. Jenkins brought with him on this Sunday?" Because I had a habit of inviting young ladies to church as a I guess for dates.
6: My goodness.
5: And when she said that, I wrote down on a piece of paper in my Sunday school book, "Dear Lord, please help me." I said, "Lord, I'm tired of running from woman to woman. Please help me meet that one, you know, woman." And God had the young lady that I was with to say she didn't want to go to church. She wanted to go home.
6: Mm-hmm.
5: And we know that you were on your way to the library.
6: Amen.
5: With boyfriend you had broken up with, and he wanted to go to Howard University Library, but you
6: Amen.
5: Wanted to go to Georgetown University Library, where you were a student, and you jumped out of his car after he wouldn't listen to you and caught a cab, and we met, and that was November 6, 1977, and God bless us to be married 2 years later, and we've been
6: Amen.
5: Together ever since.
6: So that was back in the day, wasn't it?
5: That's right, but that was the time when God answered our prayer.
6: Amen.
5: And answered the prayer that I had, and
6: Amen.
5: So we know he answers.
6: He answered my prayer, too. You just didn't know about it. Mine wasn't written down.
5: All right.
6: See, I wasn't a law student. I wasn't a scholar like you.
5: Bless your heart.
6: Writing things down, documenting, pleading a case.
5: Amen.
6: Amen.
5: But you know, we get discouraged because, you know, sometimes it does not appear to us that God answers every one of our prayers and that he doesn't answer them the way that he wants, that we want him to.
6: Yes.
5: And when we want him to.
6: Hmm.
5: So that sometimes, you know, gets us discouraged as we pray. But we know that Jesus, thank God, tells us himself.
6: Mm-hmm.
5: Jesus has made it very, very, very, very clear that we should keep on praying.
6: Amen. And I'm glad that you prayed that prayer. I'm
5: Amen.
6: Glad that prayer works. Amen.
5: Amen.
6: Because we might not be together.
5: Lord help us.
6: But God surely
5: but
6: answers
5: God,
6: prayer.
5: He does answer prayer.
6: And oh
5: been,
6: my.
5: I mentioned one other time. I was with our three sons.
6: Yes.
5: And they weren't any more. I think the oldest one, Lewis, might not have been any more than seven. So they probably like seven, you know, 5 and 4. And I was trying to get their video game started. And that was
6: My goodness.
5: A Mattel game that was on actually on a cassette. And you had to play the cassette to get the game loaded. And it didn't work all the time. And I was in there doing my best to get that game loaded. And I finally had to give up and say, "Well, you know, fellas, you got to do something else because I can't get it loaded." I left out of their room and went to do something. And a few minutes later, I came by their door and I heard the music of the game playing. And I went in and said, "How did y'all get that game playing?" And Frederick, who's our producer now,
6: yes.
5: said, "Well, we did like you taught us. We just prayed."
6: Amen.
5: And I said, "Well, God answered."
6: My goodness.
5: God answered their prayer and got that game going. So there are many times when God will demonstrate right away, and you know it's God.
6: Well, let me say one thing. I can hear somebody thinking, "Oh, well, they were children. God always answers the prayers of children."
5: Mm.
6: Just remember one thing: we are all God's
5: children.
6: Amen.
5: Amen.
6: So the same way He was listening to our children, our sons.
5: He'll listen to us.
6: He'll listen to us because we're children.
5: Amen.
6: For him.
5: So now tell us about how Jesus tells us that we should always pray.
6: All right. I'm going to read Luke chapter 18, the first 8 verses.
5: Amen.
6: Amen. Then Jesus told his disciples a parable to show them that they should always pray and not give up. He said, in a certain town, there was a judge who neither feared God nor cared what people thought. Hmm. And there was a widow in that town who kept coming to him with the plea, grant me justice against my adversary. For some time he refused. Hmm. But finally he said to himself, even though I don't fear God or care what people think, yet because this widow keeps bothering me, I will see that she gets justice so that she won't eventually come and attack me.
5: My, my.
6: And the Lord said, listen to what the unjust judge says. And will not God bring about justice for his chosen ones,
5: Amen.
6: Who cry out to him day and night? Will he keep putting them off? I tell you, he will see that they get justice and quickly.
5: Thank you.
6: However, when the Son of Man comes, will he find faith on the earth?
5: My, my, my.
6: That's my
5: what
6: goodness.
5: Jesus is saying.
6: And that's a powerful parable.
5: Yeah, very, very powerful. And let me share.
6: Can I say something?
5: Yes, sir.
6: Before you share. Look at that judge talking about, I don't fear God or what? What did he say? I don't fear God or what people think.
5: Care
6: what people think.
5: Yeah.
6: But he feared that woman. And he cared what he wasn't telling the truth. He did care. He said he's afraid she would come and attack him.
5: Yeah, we're going to talk about that later.
6: Okay.
5: And break that down.
6: Okay, thank you.
5: Yeah, so let me share with you that I have been praying that God would heal my eyes since I was a child.
6: Yes.
5: And even if my parents found out that I needed glasses when I ran out into the street and hit a car. The car didn't hit me. I hit the car.
6: And
5: my godmother, who lived across the street, told my parents, I told you that boy needed glasses. And when they went to find out about my glasses, I sure did need them. And they put a pair of thick glasses on my eyes. And when I, as a child, I went through a lot of name calling. I don't know how many times someone would call me Coke bottles or Mr. Magoo, or make fun of the fact that I couldn't see well. So I went through a lot of teasing and I couldn't get in. I couldn't really fight about it because when I got into a fight with someone, they would hit my glasses. My glasses would fall and break, and I'd be out of school for a couple of weeks. Mm. And if I took my glasses off, I couldn't see.
6: There's nothing but
5: so
6: the
5: devil. I just had to let it go. But I want you to know, you who are listening, that at this point in my life, I am glad, I am thankful so much that God did not answer those prayers when I was a young child. Because my eyes were bad, I received a rehabilitation scholarship to go to college.
6: Man.
5: And they paid my whole way. They paid the tuition, they paid the room and board, they paid everything. And I came up at a time when, you know, you didn't have scholarships available. And I came up in a place where young black children in the area of Pennsylvania where I was, they simply were not encouraged. They weren't encouraged to go to school, to college. I remember one time I was walking home with my oldest sister, Jackie, and I mentioned something about college. And she said, boy, you better get that foolishness out your head. You can't go to college.
6: Mm-hmm.
5: And that was just because in that area, black kids, you know, you got out of high school, if you graduated.
6: And in that time,
5: yeah,
6: too.
5: And you went to the mill or some factory.
6: Wait, I should have said that time because they shut down DEI.
5: It's getting worse now.
6: Okay, sure has.
5: But because of my eyes, I received a full scholarship and was able to go to school, to college, undergrad. And at the time they said that they were not going to, pay for law school because I wanted to go to law school, but they said, no, we're only paying for undergraduate. And so I started working at the time that People's Drug, became a manager.
6: That's CBS now,
5: yeah,
6: right?
5: Yeah, CBS now. Mm-hmm. I was getting paid every week, you know, and playing in the band and clubs. So I was satisfied. But I had a praying mother who wasn't Amen. Satisfied.
6: Amen.
5: And she prayed and she became like this woman.
6: Amen.
5: And she started getting on the people's nerves at the scholarship. And finally, she called me up one day and she said, boy, they just said that they will pay for any law school you can get into.
6: And
5: she told me that. She told me that like in July. Mm. And God worked it out. So I made a phone. Someone told me who to call. And I made a phone call. And I was able to go to Georgetown without applying.
6: Amen.
5: Right that, you know, in that next semester and graduated from law school. And once again, I had a rehabilitation scholarship where they paid for everything. So those eyes that I was praying to God to heal is what helped me get all the way through law school.
6: Amen. You know, and I'm wondering, how many other people listening today to this episode had a praying mother?
5: My.
6: Amen. That was like this. Oh, my goodness.
5: Yeah, she was a praying mother.
6: Hilda Farmer. Yeah. Mm-hmm. Hilda Harold Farmer. Yeah. Oh, my goodness. She was a praying woman, a prayer warrior like your mother.
5: Yep.
6: But it's a blessing when you can give a testimony like ours. Thanks for what you didn't get. That you prayed for,
5: but
6: God has something better for you.
5: And now listen to this. I'm talking again about our prayers.
6: Amen.
5: I want you to know at this point in my life, this is the truth.
6: Mm-hmm.
5: I realized that I had it good when I thought I had it bad. Mm-hmm. I want you to know that if my Lord would give me today the eyes that I had back then that I thought were bad, I would do somersaults if I could. I'd be shouting for joy, saying, praise the Lord.
6: Amen.
5: Because back then, my eyes were bad. I went from thick glasses to contact lenses, but I was able to drive. I was able to see, to do things.
6: Amen.
5: And if I had those bad eyes back, I'd be thanking God for the good eyes that I have. And I'd be satisfied.
6: Amen.
5: I wouldn't even be praying anymore. My prayers would be answered. So sometimes we have it good. We have it great. And we just don't know because we don't appreciate the manna that God gives us every day.
6: Well,
5: every day. But now
6: this episode is about prayer. But I feel that the focus is on thanks
5: well. Yeah, and you have to. Yes,
6: they must
5: exactly
6: go together.
5: Right. You got to do that.
6: Amen.
5: But now in truth. Now that I am legally blind, I have no vision in my right eye, and I'm legally blind in my left eye. And I have to, I'm going through white cane training. And every time I leave the house, I have to hold on to my sweet wife, Reverend
6: Bless
5: April,
6: you.
5: Here to help me to, you know,
6: Thank
5: to
6: you,
5: get
6: Lord.
5: Around. I am still praying that God will heal my eyes on this side. I know for a fact.
6: Mm-hmm.
5: That when I get into glory, I'm going to see,
6: Amen.
5: I'm going to have probably better than 20/20 vision. I'm going to see
6: such
5: Jesus face
6: to face. Whatever he gives you, you're going to be thankful.
5: That's what
6: we're
5: talking about.
6: You've been praying, so you're going to be thankful.
5: Amen. So I'm praying, but I'm keeping on praying because Jesus said that we should keep on praying, and that's enough for me. You know, any of you who are continuing to pray, you know, for something, you should definitely keep on praying. You haven't got your answer yet, but keep on praying.
6: Amen. Let me interject something here. There's a scripture, 1 Chronicles chapter 16, verse 11. It says, seek the Lord and his strength.
5: Amen.
6: Seek his face continually.
5: That's right.
6: I think that ties into what you're saying.
5: That's right.
6: Reverend Lewis.
5: And let me say something. I preached a sermon one time at church and the title was, you know, God answers prayer and his answer is yes, no, or wait.
6: Amen.
5: And a good friend of mine is a mentor. I remember Benjamin Broadnax took me aside after that and he said, preacher, he said, I don't believe God says no.
6: Amen. And
5: I thought about it. And, you know, it's like a loving parent when the child asks for something.
6: Amen.
5: And it's interesting. If a child asks you for candy, which means you have the candy.
6: Amen.
5: And you say no because you want them to eat dinner and get some food.
6: Get some vegetables.
5: You still have the candy.
6: Amen.
5: And you give them the candy later.
6: Amen.
5: You know, so.
6: Or if he got a cavity, you might not give it to him.
5: Yeah, and so the point is here that God always answers our prayers within his will.
6: Amen.
5: And it may seem like a no to us, but it's within his will. And we got to keep on praying. Like Paul said, he had that thorn in his side and he asked God Amen. Three times to remove it.
6: Yes,
5: God
6: he did.
5: Said, my grace is sufficient.
6: My grace.
5: And we thank him for his grace, and we just need to keep on praying. Now, Paul, I guess Paul stopped. Hmm. But now here, Jesus saying,
6: he stopped because he realized that my strength, and he realized that my strength is made perfect, your strength is made perfect in my weakness.
5: That's right.
6: So he said he'd rather glorify or take pride in persecutions and in infirmities.
5: That's right.
6: He said, you know, so yeah, Paul changed. He changed. He sobered up.
5: That's right. So every word in the Bible.
6: Take pleasure. That's the word.
5: Right. Is true. And I am glad that it is Jesus. That is God in the flesh mm-hmm. who tells us that we should keep on praying. Jesus himself said, mm-hmm. keep on praying. You know, the widow who was asking for judgment against her adversary, mm-hmm. you know, the person who was coming against her, she was asking for justice. And it's interesting that you would wonder, why didn't Jesus tell her exactly what was wrong, you know, and what she was trying to get, you know, straight. But it's really, Jesus is saying here, if it's important to you, mm-hmm. it's important to God. It doesn't make a difference what it is. Just as a thorn, they don't tell us exactly what Paul's thorn was.
6: Amen.
5: But so Jesus is saying, whatever you are praying for, if it's important to you, it's important to God. And you should keep on asking, keep on praying.
6: Amen. Amen.
5: Amen. And now in verse 4 and 5 of, you know, the parable that you read, you know, when she asked him to grant her request, you know, he added that he didn't have any fear of God or respect for people. Yet he was going to ask it because he was afraid that she might come and attack him.
6: But that's crazy. He's not afraid of God.
5: Yeah.
6: But he's afraid of this little woman in front of him. She's a widow too. She don't have any backup.
5: No, and he's the judge. But when you look at it in a couple of different versions, like when you look at the NIV, the King mm-hmm. James, and the New International okay. Reader's Version, what you get is, you know, it says in the other versions that she might, instead of using the word attack, she might weary me. She might wear me out. She's just getting on my last nerves. I don't want to see her anymore. I'm just going to give her what she wants so she can stop bothering me.
6: But he still has mixed up priorities.
5: He definitely has mixed up priorities.
6: Because he hadn't seen anybody wearing him out.
5: Until
6: he doesn't do what God wants him to do. You know, it's a place I wouldn't want to be standing.
5: Yeah, but he was unjust. So that clearly he didn't.
6: He was unjust. He didn't deserve that title.
5: He didn't believe at all, you know, but still she went to him. Mm-hmm. And he gave her what she wanted. And Jesus is saying that we need to keep on doing what we're doing. He said that no good, that unjust judge. If he would grant the widow her request, and we should keep on praying to God, knowing how much God loves us. And we are God's children, and our God is good and righteous.
6: Amen.
5: As compared to that judge. So we have even more reason
6: Amen.
5: To go to him, to seek, amen, his face, and to seek him answering our prayers, and to keep on praying. Don't grow weary. Keep on praying.
6: Amen. You know, because Jeremiah 29 verse 12 says, then shall ye call upon me, and ye shall go and pray unto me, and I will hearken unto you. I will listen to you.
5: I will listen.
6: So, like you said, keep praying.
5: That's right. And Jesus put a challenge in verse 8, mm-hmm. and it's heavy. He says that God will answer our prayers, mm-hmm. and that we will get, you know, the justice that we want. And he asked, and when the Son of Man comes, when Jesus comes back again, will he find faith on the earth?
6: Well, here's the question. Jesus knows whether he's going to find faith on the earth or not. So it's almost like a rhetorical question because he knows everything.
5: But he's asking us individually, are we going to have faith?
6: Amen.
5: Are we going to do what he's saying? Because we demonstrate our faith when we pray.
6: Amen.
5: By continuing to pray. Why are you continuing to pray and you haven't Amen. Gotten an answer? Because Amen. I have faith.
6: He wants us to think. He's planning something in our mind.
5: That's right.
6: To motivate us and stir us to where we should be. Is that it?
5: Exactly right. He wants us to keep on praying because that is how we demonstrate our faith. And he's saying when the Son of Man comes, is he going to find faith? Are you going to do what these verses say? Are you going to keep on praying.
6: Like, so in other words,
5: I just told you.
6: So in other words, even though we weren't standing there when he gave this parable, that parable reaches down through time.
5: That's right.
6: You know, and confronts us directly.
5: That's exactly right. Mm-hmm. That is very, very, very, very true. And Reverend April, if you could read for us, I believe it's 1 John chapter 5, verse 14 and 15. And then we want you to offer someone Jesus.
6: Okay. And this is the confidence that we have in him, that if we ask anything according to his will,
5: yes,
6: he hears us. And if we know that he hears us, whatsoever we ask, we know that we have the petitions that we desired of him.
5: Amen. And let me just quickly say,
6: go right ahead.
5: So that's the key. Mm-hmm. Keep on praying.
6: Amen.
5: Praying that you are asking in accordance with his will.
6: Amen.
5: It wasn't his will that my eyes be healed when I was a little child.
6: And you were praying for it.
5: Because he knew the only way I could go to college was to get that scholarship.
6: Amen.
5: So pray in accordance with you want his will to be done. Amen. And keep on praying and your prayers will be answered. And if you would offer someone Jesus.
6: Amen.
5: Thank you so much for all you said.
6: Bless you. And for what you said too, it said that he hears us.
5: Yes.
6: That's what we need. We need to know that he hears
5: us. That's right. Thank you,
6: Amen.
5: Lord.
6: Reverend Lewis and everyone, I also want to raise another verse of scripture. Psalm, the 145th Psalm, verse 18.
5: Yes.
6: Says this, the Lord is nigh or near.
5: Yes.
6: Unto all them that call upon him.
5: Yes, he is.
6: To all that call upon him in truth.
5: Yes.
6: You know, the Bible says that God wants people to worship him in spirit and in truth. And he is a prayer answering God.
5: Yes, he is.
6: Amen. And it says here, something in Psalm 145, verse 18, that word is a three-letter word, A-L-L, all. That means everyone. And John, this connects to John 3:16, which says, for God so loved the world, that means all.
5: Amen.
6: That he gave his one and only begotten son, that whosoever believeth in him, whosoever is all, shall not perish, but have eternal life. If you have not given your life to Jesus, we all need help. We're all praying. But if you haven't given your life to Jesus, if you're not in relationship with God because you have not accepted his free gift of salvation, his offer of salvation, right now, we beg you, don't put it off, don't delay. If you will confess with your mouth the Lord Jesus and believe in your heart that God has raised him from the dead, you shall be saved. Amen. The Bible says further that all have sinned and come short of God's glory.
5: Yes, Lord.
6: Amen. And the wages of sin is death. But the gift of God, that gift from John 3:16, is eternal life through Jesus Christ our Lord. And God commended his love. He purposed, he designed his love in such a way that while we were still sinners, and if you're separated from him, haven't accepted you, you're still a sinner. God, the Christ died for you. Amen. What a mighty God we serve.
5: Amen.
6: He
5: amen.
6: Wants you to come to him. Just confess with your mouth the Lord Jesus, and believe in your heart that God has raised him from the dead, and you shall be saved.
5: Amen. And God bless you, Lord willing. We will be with you next week. But Reverend April, if you would pray us out.
6: Amen. Let us pray. Sovereign Lord, our Father who's in heaven.
5: Yes, Lord.
6: Father, we praise you because, Father, you are eternal. You are omnipotent,
5: yes,
6: and you're omnipresent. There's no place that we can go where you're not there. So, Father, when we cry out to you in prayer, you hear us. But we want to ask you to forgive us for our sins, that our prayers might be heard. Bless us to draw closer to you.
5: Yes, Lord.
6: Bless us to accept your free gift of salvation so that you will hear our prayers, so that our prayers will get through to you because you are listening. Hmm. And Lord, we just give you the glory. We thank you for loving us. And Father, there may be someone who says, I have not sinned, but we want them to have their hearts changed and to realize that you have said, and your word is true, that if we claim that we have not sinned, we deceive our own self. And the truth is not in us, but the truth is in you. Father, we love you today.
5: Yes, we do.
6: Father, we thank you that you are truth, and we thank you that you hear our prayers. And because you are truth and hear our prayers, and you said that if we ask according to your will, that you will bless us. We just thank you, Lord. We give you the glory. We give you the honor, and we give you the praise because it all belongs to you. In Jesus' name. Amen.
5: Amen. God bless you. You can hear this episode and other episodes by searching YouTube and Google for Proclamation Station, Reverend Lewis and Reverend April Jenkins, and email us, if you would, at Proclaim Station and tell us what you think about this episode. And God bless you. Lord willing, again, we will see you next week.
6: Amen. God bless you.
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6: I want to be ready.
7: Well, praise the Lord, everybody, and good morning. To God be the glory. I tell you, we're going to get right into our program. And we're going to have an awesome good time today. Our guest is online with us. We're going to open up with prayer from Reverend Robinson.
8: Gracious Father, in the name of Jesus, we come again, once again, to tell you thank you for last night lying down early, rising this morning to this day that we've never seen before. And we shall rejoice and be glad in it. And Father, we thank you for life, health, and strength. And God, we thank you for Lady V. We thank you for all the groups, all the leaders, all the managers that is on the air, Father God. Touch them, touch their heart, touch their mind, touch their soul, Father God. And we ask you to go with the Heavenly Son, bless the Heavenly Son on 44 years of anniversary, Father God. And that this be one of the greatest successful ones that they ever had, Father God. And we ask you to touch every artist, Father God, that's going to come up, Father God, and sing praises unto your name.
7: Yes.
8: Jesus. And we ask you right now, Father God, go with us and forever stand by us, Father God. And if you do that, God, because all the glory belongs to you, and we give you all the praise. In Jesus' name we pray, amen.
7: Amen.
8: Amen.
7: Amen.

0: the details. And that number is 301-773-8299. And we're going to listen to the announcements right now for Kent Baptist Church.
1: Hello, Kent Nation family and friends. Welcome to the Kent Baptist Church, where our illustrious pastor is Reverend Dr. DiCarlo Boyd Coley. 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Then this invitation is just for you. 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We are honored to welcome Reverend Justin T. Rhodes, pastor of the Trinidad Baptist Church of Capitol Heights, Maryland, who will bring the word. 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

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The Kent Baptist Church is on the move as we travel to New York's Roosevelt Field Mall, Garden City, New York, for our holiday shopping trip. 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So come with comfortable shoes because there's a lot of stores to cover. 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No refunds. 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You can also contact us through the administrative office at 301-773-8299. 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

0: Oh, yes, I'll go. If you need somebody, God, I'll go. And I know everybody on the line with me today feels the same way. But I have one quick announcement, all right? Don't forget, save the date for November the 28th. The 17th anniversary celebration will be for the Soul Messengers. That's right. The Soul Messengers are going to have their anniversary celebration on November 28th. So save that date, and we're going to come to you with more information about it. And also remember, Zion, their anniversary is going to be October the 17th. We're going to have that flyer next week. But right now, I want to call on my co-host this morning and one of the honorees that we're celebrating on November the 8th, none other than my child, my son, Raymond Monk.
1: Good morning, Ma. Good morning. Good morning. How are you?
0: Good morning, baby. You got it, Raymond.
1: You get me mixed up with my brother. This is Jerome.
0: Oh, I thought you told me Raymond was going to be here. Okay, but let me do it over again. We're going to go with one of the honorees that's celebrating on November 8th. We're going to have one of my sons, none other than Jerome Monk.
1: Girl, you better say it. Welcome, everybody. We want to thank everybody. Look, we're getting ready. We're excited for the 44th anniversary for the Heavenly Sons, featuring Sicardi Cortez, Jarrell Smalls, Tim Rogers, the Legendary Singing Stars, the Supreme Seven, the Swanee Quintet, the Highway QCs, the Loving Sisters, Roy Revelation, New Vision, Zion. I'm telling you, it's going to be a whole boatload of satisfaction on November the 8th. You do not want to miss it. It's going to be epic. I have Brother Billy Hardy on the phone. Billy, I know you got a song saying, let's get closer. But right now, we're going to go in the studio, and we're going to listen at those nightingales. Going to be at that meeting.
2: Let's go.

0: How can I help?
1: All right, Mom. We don't want to give him too much. That's that good old down home singer right there.
0: He used to speak.
2: Yeah, that's right. That's those Nightingales, legendary Nightingales, who's going to be in the house on November the 8th. If you think that wasn't enough for you, guess what? We got another back from the day for you, none other than the Highway is QC's with I'll See Him.

0: All right, Jaden. There you have it. Two of our guests that's going to be with us on November the 8th, the Sensational Nightingales and the Highway QCs. And on the line with us, we have none other than Reverend Robinson of the South Florida Singers and Brother Billy Hardy of the Singing Stars. Good morning, gentlemen.
1: Good morning. Good morning. Good morning. This is Brother Billy Hardy.
2: Yeah.
1: I woke up this morning feeling good.
3: Oh, boy. You know what that means, man. We got the two groups on the show that both of them got a song about Calvary. Last time I talked to Vic told me that on Calvary, where he hung, bled, and died. Then I talked to the legendary Singing Stars. Billy Hardy told me he took all my sins out on the hill. It's going to be some singing November the 8th. Billy, what you got to say about
0: that? You better know it.
1: That's right, boy. And then I'm going to back it up, see, because anytime they tell me where they're going, I'm going to tell them I'm going to be closer. And then after I tell them that, I let them know that the Lord woke me up feeling good because I got a pep in my step. It's going to be some shouting and singing that day.
0: Well, you know, last week, Billy, we told everybody we would have the fire department on standby. You know what I mean? Because there's going to be some fire burning up in Calvary on November the 8th. And Reverend Robinson, what you got to say about that?
2: Well, the only thing I got to say about that, it's going to be there's something on the inside and it's working on the outside. And by being all that, God is worthy of all the praise. And
1: yes, sir.
2: He did hung, bled, and died. You know, so we're gonna have a good time in that place there on November the 8th, and we asking everybody to come. If you ain't got your tickets, get your tickets, cause it's gonna be a whole lot of satisfaction going on that day.
0: The wonderful part about it, there will be no disappointment. You know what I'm saying? The Georgia boys, the Swanee Quintet, okay? But look at this. Zachary Cortez, Kim Rogers, Darrell Smalls. Man, do you understand what's coming up in there? You're going to have the legends up in there going up against the newcomers. And I'm excited about that. What about you, Jerome?
3: Oh, man, let me tell you something. You better not mess with them. I don't call them older. I call them old young folk. Them old young folk got a word for you, and the young folk got a word, too. So it's going to be something to see on November the 8th. I'm telling you, man. It's going to be some driving going on up in there. Jerrell Small said it best. It's going to be some church tech on November the 8th.
0: Yes, sir.
3: At 5120 Whitfield Chapel Road, Mount Calvary Baptist Church. I'm telling you, you don't want to miss this. Get your tickets. Tickets are on sale now. You can get them from Eventbrite. You can get them from the church. You can get them from ViPoint. Anybody name that's on the flyer, get your ticket because this is going to be something to see. I tell you, man, and I'm just glad to be amongst these legends, the Nightingales and the Singing Stars, because if it wasn't for them, it wouldn't be no us. We can go now. They paved the way for us. We can now, Vic, go in any hotel and lay our head down, pay our money, and walk in and out as we please. But them guys, man, yeah. I listened to them talk to the
0: restaurant.
3: QCs, man. Y'all had to go around the back. Mm-hmm. Y'all couldn't come to the front.
0: That's right. And couldn't stay in a nice hotel. We were lucky to get in a motel.
1: That's right. That is right. You stay in people's homes.
3: You opened up y'all opened up doors for us, man. Y'all really did. And with opening up them doors, we're going to go in the studio and we're going to listen to this song by Zachary Cortez. It says, "You just don't know. You don't know what them, the Nightingales, the Highway QCs, the Swannies, the Pilgrim Jubilees, the Kinos, the Clouds went through." So we now, the young groups, can enjoy the fruits of their labor. And I thank God for y'all, man. And we're going to honor y'all on that day. We're going to the studio. Zachary Cortez, "You Just Don't Know."

0: All right, do you hear Sakari telling you, I don't know, and we don't know, but we do know. You understand? We know that they paved the way for the fruit from the fruits of their labor, that we can enjoy what we are enjoying today and praising God and having the opportunity to go from A to B, C to D, without any hesitation or hand back. And you know what, Jerome? I'm excited about November the 8th. And my, you know, everybody's my favorite. And don't y'all give me this. Don't miss the family. I love all of you. But, you know, you do have special people that have a place in your heart and that you have a special connection with. And I'm telling you, my connection with the Heavenly Sons has been since these guys were like babies. You understand what I'm saying? And yeah, I love right. them to death, and I know they love me, and I know they love me without a question, without any doubt. I'm just, a, you know what? I can pick up the phone, call Jerome right now. Jerome, Mama needs you. And Jerome is coming, regardless.
1: Amen, yeah.
0: Jerome has stopped where he had, but he stayed and stopped on his job. I got to go see Bubba Mama, y'all. I'll be back. You know, and that means a lot. And you have to appreciate what people do for you and how, and treat people as you want to be treated. You understand? Because the
1: right.
0: Word of God say, sow a good seed, reap a good seed. And I try to sow good seeds all the time. To God be the glory. And you know what? Another one of our awesome guests is going to be with us on November 8th. And you know, these guys, they leave it in the hands of the Lord. That's none other than the
1: Yeah, my,
0: Supreme
1: that, I talked to him this morning. He told me to tell Ma, he told me to tell Billy Hardy, and told me to tell Vic and the Swannies and Roy Revelation that he going to come November the 8th, he going to leave all y'all in the hands of the Lord.
0: Amen.
2: Tell him that's where I want him to leave me, because I'll be feeling good.
0: I know that's right.
1: You listen, got Corey scared. I got to tell Corey, you done scared Vic. You ain't saying nothing.
3: No, I'm listening. I'm listening. Look, we the only two from Florida gonna be up there. So hey, we coming with Jesus, and we coming to represent, Doc.
1: I wish it. You hear that? You said they the only two from Florida. So I know you're going to get close with them, ain't you?
3: I wish it, hey, Billy, I wish it was the day at 3 o'clock. I'm so ready. I got my clothes in the car ready to go right now.
2: I told you I woke up this morning. I wish it had been this morning when I woke up feeling good. I'm ready, and I'm going to stay ready. We're going to have church that day. You talking about just getting ready for glory. Because it's high time now for us to get ready and stay ready. And that's the ideal place to let God know that we're getting ready for his call. Let's have
1: some. That's right, man. I tell you, Bill, with all these pastors, Pastor Robinson, Pastor Tim Rogers, Pastor Pam, I mean, there's so many pastors on here, man. My desire is that somebody get saved on that day, man. It's going to be something to see. I'm telling you, it's going to be epic, man. Oh, my God. I'm like y'all. I wish it was a day, because I'm going to tell all y'all, come November 8th, take all y'all burdens to the Lord and leave them there. Don't go back and get them. Leave them right there.
0: Hey, Jerome.
1: Huh?
0: Jerome, before we want them to take their burden to the Lord, we want them to have a little joy, don't we?
1: Yeah. We want them to have some joy. Because November 8th, all of them going to have some burdens. Every last one of them. I promise you that.
3: Hey, Jerome.
1: Yes, sir.
3: Jerome.
1: Yes, sir.
3: Now, you know, I ain't said nothing. Now, I might go out there and say, I got one I wrote and recorded. You can't be two people at the same time. You can't be a saint and a sinner, too. You need to make up your mind. So I might bring that out.
1: Oh, boy. Bill, I think you don't woke him up. You told him you're going to get close. You don't woke him up. So I tell you what, we're going to go back in the studio, and we're going to let the Supreme Seven leave both of y'all in the hands of the Lord. Come on in there.

0: All right. There you have it. Leave it in the hands of the Lord. And the man himself is right here on the line with us. And he already told you what he's going to do. And he said, don't come looking for the Lord, but to bring him with you. Because Holy Ghost fire will be in the place. It will be there.
1: That's right.
0: And don't you,
1: That's right.
0: That's right. We don't have the Supreme Seven on here. We have the South Florida singers. That's who that is. But Reverend Robinson?
2: Yes.
0: You mighty quiet.
2: I think Billy done scared him. He done got scared. I'm telling you now.
3: That was the Supreme. You know what? You know when your body, you went in the old saints used to say that the older people used to say when your back a cat up in the corner, you know, he coming out fighting. So I ain't worried about it. I'm coming out fighting, and I'm just ready. I'm ready. Yo, I'm finna put my clothes on now, and I'm ready now.
2: I tell you what, since you can already put your clothes on, but before you get here, let's go in the studio. Let Tim Riley tell him that he will fix it. Let Tim tell him.
0: Yes, he will. Choice. Hotel.

0: All right. Yes, sir.
1: Damn right.
0: Yes, sir. He definitely will fix it. I tell you, he fixed it for me so many times. But I tell you what, somebody gonna be fixed November 8th.
1: That's right.
2: He's worthy to be, because God is worthy to be praised.
0: Yes, he is. Yes, he is. Oh, man, I tell you. And before we get too high and going down, well, once he fixes it, but before he fixes it, fellas, you got to go in that prayer room. Let's go back in the studio, and Jarrell Small's gonna tell y'all about that prayer room.
2: All right.
3: Well, y'all, this little song that my grandmother taught me a long time ago.

0: Yes, sir. In that prayer room, man. All I can tell y'all, man, one prayer change things. Yes, sir.
1: Yes, it will.
0: And I got to tell you, well, you go down on your knees and you tell God all about it, man, he'll work it out every time. He can't fix it as long as you think you can. But once you give it to him, you take your burdens, like I'm going to tell y'all, once you take your burdens, he'll fix it for you. I can tell you that. I'm a witness about that.
2: Oh, yeah.
0: Yeah. Yes, sir. And, Bill, I believe you done scared Vic. So, Vic, he done got in his mind, Billy, that he going to tell the singing stars, I know he's worthy. Let's go back in the studio and hear I Know He's Worthy by Vic and the South Florida Singers.
3: Jerome with Sugar around.
0: Y'all done scared Sugar.
1: No, Sugar got scared. He didn't call in this morning.
3: Y'all too much for him.
1: He said y'all too much for him.
3: No,
0: let's go back in the studio. Okay. Here, Vic and the South Florida Singers. I Know He's Worthy.

0: Y'all know he's worthy. You know he's mighty worthy. But I tell you what, you know, we're going to celebrate the Heavenly Sons, but I'm also going to be celebrating what, Jerome?
1: Your birthday.
2: Okay.
0: Yes, sir.
1: So on your birthday, you're either going to see the Singing Stars jump on Vic and the South Florida Singers, or the South Florida Singers jump on Vic, or the Nightingales jump on all of them on your birthday. Ain't that something?
0: Well, no, isn't that great? Yeah.
3: Well, we're going to be there. We're going to be there. They can jump all they want to. But when we all get to heaven, what a time we're going to have. This is just a rehearsal, man. Man, we're going to have a time in glory. All the singers when we get together. Let's just have a good rehearsal and have some good church. That's what we're looking for.
1: That's what we're looking forward to on November the 8th, y'all. And real quick, we're going to go back in the studio and let the Swannies tell the Singing Stars and Vic and the South Florida Singers and Roy and Corey that in order to get closer, you want to have that eternal life. Let's go back in the studio and hear the Swannies, the eternal life.
2: All right.

0: Well, you know what? If you turn the lights on, the swine is not enough. I want y'all to understand. They got another song for you that they can do. And that's other than I've been born again by the Swannies. Because Eddie said he coming ready.
1: Oh, yeah. They said they ain't playing no games. And they say they ain't scared of Vic or the South Florida singers or the singing stars. They going to let them know. Since they've been born again, let's go back in the studio, since they've been born again by the Swanee Quintet.

All right. See, I wanted to cut that off because I want to get right to these singing stars and let them tell you all about the Holy Ghost. Yeah, they're going to tell you about the Holy Ghost on November the 8th. Come on, singing stars.

0: Okay, now listen up. 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
1: to get to God? They're going to get close to the South Florida singers, November 8th. I already see that.
0: Yeah, Billy gonna hit that floor with Closer, and y'all better be running. Come on, Closer.
2: Yeah, I'm telling you.
3: From Columbia, South Carolina, let's bring him on, Mr. Tommy Ellison and his singing star. Come on.

0: We're happy to be here.
1: Man, I said, y'all better look. Everybody get your tickets now. Get your tickets, because once it's sold out, there will be no more standing room. It's only sitting room, y'all. No standing room, just sitting room. So you better get those tickets for your seat. And I'm telling you, when the doors open, you better be in line so you can get on in, because guess what? We got a special table that's going to be set up honoring the 44 years of the Heavenly Son, souvenirs that you all can purchase and take home with you. And we're going to have special things on the table honoring Little Ray. You know, he transitioned last year, so we're going to keep his love alive for the Heavenly Son.
2: Amen.
1: Right. I'm going to say Raymond need to be on here. I'm calling Raymond's name Jerome.
2: Yeah, Raymond in church this morning, but I want to tell y'all, listen, the 44th anniversary of the Heavenly Sons, November the 8th, 5120, Whitfield Chopper Road, Atlanta, Maryland. Won't be no disappointment. 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Advanced tickets is $40. At the door, $50, $75 for the VIP. And with VIP, you get a picture with the artist, you get to get in early, and you get a dinner for the $75. So I think that's amazing.
1: That.
2: So
1: you can't beat that.
2: You can't beat it, man. You can't beat it. You get there, you can get in early, you can eat early, or you can eat late, you can eat during the show. It's up to you, however you want to do it. But we're looking to have a high time in the Lord. And on November the 8th, Billy, I believe that you might tell the people that God took our sins out on Calvary, and then Vic going to come back and tell you where he hung, bled, and died. Somebody, oh, boy, it's going to be a whole boatload of satisfaction, I tell you. I believe you done said, Vic.
1: All
2: you
1: right.
2: Got real quiet.
3: I'm listening. But you know what? Here's the thing. Here's the thing. And, you know, we laugh and we tease about stuff, you know, having fun. But I want every artist. I want every artist. I want God to just use every artist that can grace the stage.
2: Amen.
3: You know what I mean? And let it be like a day of Pentecost when the Holy Ghost filled the house. Everybody was on one accord. And then we all just get on one accord that day and let God have his way. It'll be a day of Pentecost on earth. You know?
2: Yes.
3: So
1: it's not about
3: who trying to out-sing, who trying to outdo what. Right. We coming in there for one purpose, to give God praise and give him glory because he's worthy.
2: That's my desire. I want somebody to walk away from that service and say, you know what, it was amazing. Somebody got saved, gave their life to Christ, and that's what we singing for, to bring people to Christ, man. Let them know that the wages of sin is death, but the gift of God is eternal life. And that old clock on the wall is about to run out on us, y'all. So we'll be back again next week, and we're going to leave you all with the Heavenly Sons. Take all your burdens to the Lord.
3: Amen.
4: Okay.

0: Until next Saturday, we said thank you for joining us. And, you know, be blessed. Have a blessed week. And know that the Lord loves you, and we do too. Hey, fellas, have a blessed week.
1: You as well. Happy birthday. Happy birthday to you.
0: Thank you. All righty.

0: You have been listening to The Sound of Quartet, radio broadcast with your host, Lady Vi Pointer. 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

0: JJ Hairston and YP. 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
5: Well, praise the Lord, everybody. We do bring you greetings once more. This is a blessed Saturday that He has blessed us with, and I'm so glad that God is still in control. And we bring you greetings from Do the Right Thing, DTRT. COC, Do the Right Thing, Church of Christ of the Apostolic Faith. We thank God for you, and you tuning in on this afternoon. I tell you, the God that we serve is more than able to do exceedingly, abundantly, above all that we can ask or think, according to the power that worketh within us. Amen. Thank God for the Honorable Bishop Herman Jenright, amen, who is the senior pastor at the Highway Christian Church of Christ, 432 W Street, Northwest Washington, D.C. Thank God for my wife, amen, Sister Teresa. Thank God, amen, for Mother Carm, Brother Mike, and for our church down in, amen, Newport News. Thank God, amen, for the Blunt family and for the children of God who's there at that edifice in Jesus Christ's name. Thank God, amen. For our radio listening audience, for our worldwide web listening audience, amen. We thank God, praise our God for Reverend Harris, amen. Are you there, Pastor Bruce?
6: Amen, amen.
5: Amen, amen. Good to hear your voice, Pastor Bruce, from Divine Connections. He is the senior pastor over at Divine Connections, I believe, in Camp Springs, Maryland. Is that right, Pastor Bruce?
6: Amen, that's correct.
5: Amen.
6: Temple Hills.
5: Temple Hills, that's right. Thank you, Jesus. So we thank God, amen. And we want to give a big shout out, amen, to our good friend over at First Baptist of Glenhart and Reverend Harris, amen, who I believe Pastor John Jenkins is the senior pastor over at, amen, First Baptist of Glenhart and over in Kettering, Maryland. Amen. Praise the name of our God. We want to give the greatest shout out to the greatest people on the face of this earth, the body of baptized believers. Now, watch this. Watch this, radio listening audience. This is real good now. The body of baptized believers, there's no denomination connected to the body of Christ. That's just here on planet earth. When we get to where Jesus is, He's not going to say, come here, my Catholic brother or my Baptist sister or my Pentecostal friends. Jesus is not going to address us as like that. He's going to address us as the body of Christ, the body of baptized believers, those who've been.

0: that, God, that know how to bring walls down in the name of Jesus. Now, Lord, touch your sons, touch your daughters in the name of the Lord. Lord, bless them abundantly. Whatever they're going through, Lord, we come boldly unto the throne of grace that we may obtain mercy and find grace to help in the time of need. And Lord, if we have said anything, if we have thought anything, if we have did anything on this past week that was contrary to your word, deed, or whether we did it in mind, or whether we did anything in the flesh that was contrary, Lord, that went against your word, forgive us. We repent of our sins. We turn from our wicked ways. You said, shall we continue in sin that grace may abound? God forbid. Lord, you said in your word that if we confess our sins, that you are faithful and you are just to forgive us of our sins and to cleanse us from all unrighteousness in Christ Jesus' precious name. Now, Lord, remember every unspoken prayer request. My God, watch over those who are going through bereavement and grieving for the loss of a loved one. We pray for the President of the United States. Touch the heart of President Donald J. Trump. Touch the heart of his cabinet, Lord. Someone needs to repent. Someone needs to accept you as their personal Lord and Savior. You told us to pray for all those who are in authority, who are in authority, that we may live and lead a quiet and peaceable life. For you said that this is good in the sight of God, who will have all men to be saved and come unto the knowledge of the truth. You said there's one mediator between God and man, and you said that is your begotten Son, the Lord Christ Jesus. Now, Lord, as we go into this broadcast, Lord, as we open up your word, open up our understanding that we might understand the scriptures in the name of Jesus Christ, that you might be glorified. And Lord, as we tell our story, we pray that you be glorified to the telling of our story, our testimonies in Christ Jesus' precious name. We ask these blessings humbly. Amen, amen, and amen. Thank you, Jesus. And before we get into our word on this afternoon, we're going to the 38th chapter of Isaiah, and we're going to start at the 9th verse where King Hezekiah wrote a love letter to, amen, to the God of Abraham, Isaac, and Jacob, thanking God for how he saved him, how he healed his body, how he brought him out of sickness, and how he delivered him and made his body whole again, and how God fashioned the inward parts of his body, how he killed all the organs in his body. Thank you, Jesus, and for how his body came back to being what God spoke into existence. You shall not die, but you shall live. And how God healed him and lifted him up, and he's giving God thanks for what he has done. But before we go there, in the name of the Lord, amen, there's somebody out there, how God has touched you and how God has healed you. Somebody needs to hear your testimony. Oh, thank you, Jesus. We're looking for you to call in that number 202-432-1340. Tell somebody about the goodness of how God brought you out of your situation, the God that healed all diseases and sicknesses. Thank you, Jesus. And while we're waiting for you to call in, amen, go with me real quick to, amen, Isaiah 38 chapter, starting at the 9th verse. And this is what King Hezekiah wrote. Amen, amen. He wrote this, amen, according, amen, that's recorded by, thank you, Jesus, Isaiah. He says, Isaiah said that King Hezekiah wrote these words. When King Hezekiah was well again, he wrote this song about his experience, about what God has done for him. Thank you, Jesus. Pastor Bruce, are you there?
1: Yes, I'm with you. I'm with you.
0: Go ahead, Pastor Bruce.
1: Verse 9.
0: You can take it from there.
1: Okay, well, we have to understand that, and Hezekiah understood this also well, that it is in God that we move and have our being. And the scripture does not tell us what kind of ailment or sickness that

0: dead, but we do know in modern day terminology he was on his deathbed, and that he received the word from the prophet. And when he received the word from the prophet, he didn't have a pity party. The Bible says that he turned his head to the wall. In other words, he was turning away from everything that could be a distraction to him in contacting heaven. And when we are trying to contact heaven, there's a time that we got to shed everything off. Wife, job, careers, phone, everything. He turned away from it because he wanted all of his focus to be on God in his effort to contact heaven. And when God healed him, he didn't take it for granted or lightly. You know, sometimes we get things in life, blessings, and we feel that we are entitled or it was owed to us. Hezekiah did not exhibit a pompous attitude. He humbled himself and gave God the glory for what he had done in his body and in his life. Go ahead, Elder.
1: Okay, thank you, Pastor Bruce. Thank you, Pastor Bruce. So in that 14th verse, amen, Hezekiah saying these words. In the 13th verse, he's saying these words. Hezekiah is saying, look, he said, but if we go back to 2 Kings, I believe, the 20th chapter in the first verse, Hezekiah said when he had got the death sentence pronounced on him, he said, God said, set your house in order, for you shall surely die. That's what Isaiah said to the prophet. So Isaiah, Isaiah said that to Hezekiah. Yeah, go ahead. Isaiah said that to Hezekiah. Did anybody say anything? Okay. Isaiah said that to Hezekiah, and Isaiah, as Pastor Bruce said, he turned his face to the wall, and he cried out to God. And he said these words. He said, see what I have done, that which is right in your sight. His life, his heart, his commitment meant something to God. Everything that he said out of his mouth was correct. Hezekiah thought he was going to die. Thank you, Jesus. We all going to die. Thank you, Jesus. And there are a lot of folk out here that have not committed themselves to our Lord and Savior Jesus Christ. There are more folk, sinners, who are yet to come to be washed by the blood of the Lamb. Thank you, Jesus. Amen. Dial that number, 202-432-1340. Let that phone ring. Engineers will pick up. Thank you, Jesus.
0: That third verse, Pastor Butler, something that you just said, that he did that which was good in the sight of God.
1: That's right.
0: Now here, you know, sometimes, so many times, we as mature saints are trying to please the pastor, trying to please members, and do good in their sight. But we need to be reminded that nobody pleases God, and God don't please them back. And, and Hezekiah had given an example of reminding God, not that God is capable of forgetting, but reminding God that he had did what his commandments and statutes and ordinances said for him to do. And the Bible said that it was good in God's sight. And so by him pleasing God, him being healed is the evidence of him pleasing God. So we might please our wives, or we might please our supervisor on our job, and they still might not give us a good evaluation. Might please wife, and she might not do nothing to please us back. But when you please God, God going to please you back. It's all through our scripture. And so we should turn our attention on to whatever it takes to please him today. Amen. Elder?
2: God is capable of forgetting. Praise the Lord. Praise the Lord.
0: Amen.
2: Praise,
0: you there?
2: Praise the Lord, Pastor Butler. God bless you. This is Apostle Booker. Howard Butler. Praise the Lord. Praise the Elder Butler. Praise the Lord, sir.
0: There we go. Lost him, Apostle.
2: How you doing, sir?
0: Elder Butler.
2: Yes, sir. How you doing? How you doing, Detail? How you doing, sir? Yes, sir. Well, I just want to thank the Lord for being here today, man. To God be all the glory. Amen. I'm just so thankful to God that I've been baptized in Jesus' name, filled with the Holy Ghost. Amen. And I'm just telling you that God has been so good. Amen. And I just want to thank God for the man of God, amen, who I've known through the years. Thank God for his former pastor, Bishop Weathers. Amen. And I just thank God for how the ministry has really been blessed and how he was a blessing to me and different things like that. And I just want to thank God for that.
0: Elder Butler.
3: Elder Cuff. This is Sister Cuff. I'm calling in to tell my testimony. First of all, I want to say thank you, Jesus. You owe me nothing, but I owe you everything. Thank you, Father, for my testimony. It had not been for you, I wouldn't have made it. I thank you for the New Year's. On the New Year's Eve, I wanted to stay up to bring the New Year in 2026. I got up to go to the bathroom thinking that I was okay. And I started breathing hard, and I went back to the room. I took my inhaler, and it still didn't work. And I told my kitty cat, I said, I think I better call 911. And I did, and I told them that the door was already unlocked. And they came here, took my vitals, and advised me that I should go to the hospital, but they couldn't make me. I said, I don't think I want to go, but God is good. I stood up, and I lost my balance. They said, Ms. Cook, we're going to take you out here to the hospital. And they did. I called my neighbors so they could come and lock my doors and take care of my baby, my cat, Tom. So I went there to Washington Hospital Center. They took me, and I was at MedStar. So the doctor came in the room, and he said, Ms. Cuff, you know you didn't have a massive heart attack. And I said,
4: Lord,
3: have mercy. And he said, yes, Lord. So he said, and we're going to have to give you open-heart surgery. And I said, oh, my gosh. Yeah, so I called my family. My family came on the 5th of January. They were giving me my open-heart surgery. And my family came, and they had prayer with me, and I went under. Didn't know if I was going to come out or not, but I did. Glory to God. And God brought me through. I had to go through therapy and physical therapy. And I had to learn how to walk and everything before I came home. You know, and I just want to thank you. I was there for 2 months and 4 days. I came on home on March the 4th. And I just want to thank Elder Butler for coming, stopping by to see me after church and having prayer with me and others who prayed with me and came to see me. I just thank you for prayers and for my family, Lord, in Jesus' name. Amen.
4: Hey, Sister Cuff. Sister Ella.
3: Yes.
4: Can you hear me, Sister Ella?
3: Yes, I can.
4: I tell you, the Lord been good to you. Lord, have mercy.
3: Yes, he has.
4: I tell you, the devil tried to make and paint another picture. It seems like we're not coming out of this one. But I thank God for
3: Lord.
4: People.
3: Yes,
4: put
3: thank
4: their
3: God.
4: Total trust in their total thank faith. You. In the Lord. Now, look, you went to the doctors, right?
3: Yes.
4: You went to the doctors, right? Doctors,
3: I went to
4: Lord.
3: The doctor.
4: Now, come on, saints. The Lord used the doctors as a point of contact. That
3: yes,
4: didn't say her faith was weak because she went to the doctor.
3: Yes.
4: She used her good biblical common sense.
3: Yes.
4: And she went to the doctor to bring forth her healing. What church you go to, Lord. Sister Cup, and who's your pastor?
3: I go to Galilee Baptist Church. My pastor's Dr. Laura T. McGreer at 2101 Shadyside Avenue in Suitland, Maryland.
4: Now, God bless you. God bless you. Are you attending church tomorrow, Sister Ellen?
3: Yes, sir. If I'm able to, I'll be there. I started back two Sundays ago. God is so good. God is so good.
4: Tell our radio listening audience, Sister Cuff, how long were you in the hospital? How many months were you in the hospital?
3: I was in the hospital for 2 months and 4 days. I came home March the 4th, 2026. Praise the Lord. I've been going to
4: Lord have mercy.
3: And my nurses are discharged. It's nobody but me and God. And my kitty cat, I tell everybody about my kitty cat, and I take a walk every morning after I drink my coffee, and we take a walk around the park every morning.
4: Right. Ain't nothing wrong with that. Thank God for your pastor. Thank God for you trusting the Lord.
3: Yes,
4: and thank
3: yes,
4: God,
3: Lord.
4: Amen, that we are brothers and sisters in Christ, not hooked up with the denomination, but we're hooked up with the word of the living God. Pastor Bruce, did you hear what that sister said?
5: Amen. I'm here with you.
4: Hey, Pastor Bruce, let's say a prayer for Sister Cuff right now. You know, that we know she got restored 100%, but we're going to pray again for her and for her family, for her church family,
5: amen.
4: For her pastor, Galilee Baptist. Go ahead and pray, Pastor Bruce.
5: Father, as the saints of old would say, we stretch our hands to thee, for no other help we know. If thou withdraw, whither shall we go? Lord God, I ask in the name of Jesus that you keep Mother Carr in the hollow of your hand, that while fires are breaking out and thieves are breaking in. And I come, Lord God, according to Matthew 18:19, that you said that if any two should touch and agree and ask anything in your name, that you would do it, that the Father might be glorified in the Son. And whatever we bind on earth shall be bound in heaven, and whatever we loose on earth shall be loosed in heaven. And right now, Lord God, I bind, Lord God, the residual side effects of the surgeries that she's had. I bind, Lord God, the negative effects in her body from the stroke, Lord God. I bind, Lord God, every physical disability that might appear in her body. And I ask that you bind these things in heaven. And right now, Lord God, I lose mobility. I lose restoration. I lose healing, Lord God. And I lose love, joy, and peace, and all the fruit of the Spirit into Mother Carr's life. And then, Lord God, I plead the blood of Jesus upon her, from the crown of her head to the sole of her feet. Yeah. And I declare decree that by your stripes she's healed. And then, Lord God, if you do, but when you do it, we'll give you the praise, the honor, and the glory shall be thine. We're going to take this moment to thank you in advance for the healing, the blessing, and the
4: blessing
5: on your daughter. Mother Carr is a daughter of Abraham, and she got the right to be healed. In Jesus' name, we touch and agree and confirm this prayer by saying amen.
4: Amen. Amen, Sister Cup. Sister Ella, you there? Okay, I guess she's not there. Thank you, Pastor Bruce. I tell you, Jesus said, "Where there's two or three." Say it again. Jesus said, "Where there's two or three gathered in my name." Jesus said that he's in the midst. So, as Pastor Bruce prayed that prayer, amen. Pastor Bruce prayed that prayer, and the spirit realm is done already. It's already done. Thank you, Jesus. And it will manifest itself. Jesus told 10 lepers, go to show yourself to the priest. And as they start walking, they didn't get a healing right there, then and there. But when they started walking, the closer they got to the priest, the more their bodies started to come into conform with the word of the living God. Look at the God we serve. Good God from God. I tell you, the Lord is good. So we thank God for Apostle Booker calling in. Thanking God for him. Amen, Apostle Booker. Thank God for you. You continue to let the Lord use you in a mighty way, sir. And we thank God for Sister Cuff for that powerful testimony. And if there's anybody else for the testimony, I believe we have a couple of minutes here. You can call in 202-432-1340. Because this is a powerful scripture, amen, that the Lord used Hezekiah to bless the people of God with. We're bringing it up to today, amen, where we can get, amen, an idea of how God used his people back in that dispensation of time. And guess what, saints? He's the same yesterday, today, and forever. Hezekiah is a blueprint of what we need to do. Thank you, Jesus. From the 2 Kings, the 20th chapter, from when he started out, when he got the word from the prophet, and then he did what he needed to do, we need to follow that blueprint because it's right in line with the word of the living God. Men ought to always pray in that faith. Don't give up, church. Don't give in, church. Keep trusting in Jesus. Keep depending on the Lord. Keep calling on the name of the Lord. Your deliverance is in the word of the living God. Amen. Go ahead, Pastor Bruce.
5: Amen. We got to keep our hand in God's hand. Even though we can't trace God, we got to continue to trust him each and every day of our lives. Because as the old saints would say, he's too wise to make a mistake and too just to be unfair. And I thank God for what he's doing in this season. Because we have to be determined whether we're going to be a saint with God, whether we're going to be with God or without God. And all throughout Scripture, where men and women were without God, they fell and was destroyed and consumed.
4: Come on here now. Come on here now.
5: Everywhere we see a man or woman with God, they were blessed, prosperous, and anointed. And so I had to be a man with God versus a man without God. And by the evidence of what was demonstrated in Hezekiah's life, he was a man with God. Because if he was a man without God, he would have went on to the grave. And you cannot, we cannot praise God in the grave.
4: Amen. Praise the Lord. You're right about that. So we thank God for that powerful testimony. That Sister Cuff called in, Ella Cuff, that called in with that powerful testimony. Stayed in the hospital for over 2.5 months. Massive heart attack. Jesus, could have been the other way around. But the Lord delivered her to the doctors. Lord have mercy. Thank you, Jesus. Yes, God could have healed her divinely and spoke a word, and her body could have been automatically healed, but she had to see the doctors. Just like some of y'all been waiting on the situation for God to heal you divinely. And if God said he's going to heal you divinely, then my God, you wait for him to heal you divinely. Thank you, Jesus. But if you need to go see that doctor as a point of contact, get up off of that couch and go see that doctor. Thank you, Jesus. Because God uses the doctors as a point of contact also. Thank you, Pastor Bruce. Amen. There's a blessing. I want to thank God for Apostle Ellis. Amen. He wasn't able to make it with us today, but amen. Those who haven't listened to this broadcast, you need to come to our Lord and Savior Jesus Christ. If you haven't accepted him as your personal Lord and Savior, you need to come to him with a broken and contrite heart. You need to come to him with godly sorrow. You need to pour out your heart and pour out your soul and tell how sorry you are before the throne of grace. And when God sees your true repentance, he's going to fill you with the precious gift of the Holy Ghost. Until we meet again, my brothers, until we meet again, my sisters, stay excited for Jesus and stay on fire for the Lord. Shalom, shalom, shalom, until we meet again. Thank you, Pastor Bruce. God bless you.
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0: JJ Hairston, and YP. 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

for a church without a spot or wrinkle. Amen. Jesus has said, I'm the way, the truth, and the life. No man cometh unto the Father but by me. This is Pastor Henderson, One Way, United Church of Christ Jesus, located 5348 Sheriff Road in the beautiful Capitol Heights, Maryland. Come on over and visit us sometime. Hallelujah. This is Now Faith Is Ministry. Matthew chapter 9, verse 22 says, Jesus said, your faith has made thee whole. Hallelujah. You may call us for prayer. Let us pray for you. Let us pray the prayer of faith for you and your concern. Hallelujah. I give a little shout out to Dr. Hattie Taylor. They come on every Sunday night, every fourth Sunday night at 8 p.m. Family Love Ministry. God bless her. Thank you, Jesus. And we're on this broadcast because we want somebody to be saved. We want somebody to be healed. We want somebody to be set free. We want somebody to know that there's a God that loves you. There's a God that is able to do anything. There's nothing too hard for God. Have you met Jesus? Hallelujah. He is the best thing that ever happened to me. Jesus came into my heart one day. Hallelujah. I asked him.

the same voice, give me your heart. Or I went to the pastor and told the pastor that I wanted to give him my heart. I don't know why I'm going this way, but somebody need to know you that Jesus is real. He's alive. He did what he said he would do. And he came into this world to make us right with God. Because God is an eternal God. And you have an eternal spirit. And God made man to fellowship with him, to be with him, to obey him, to love him. And you know the God of the Bible. God's word is true. Hallelujah. There's so many wonderful things about Jesus. And if you want this new life, you're going to have a new life to spend an eternity with a holy God. He's holy. And he sent his word. And all you have to do is believe it, keep on trusting. Because that's what we're going to talk about. He's a God that you just have to trust. Hallelujah. And we're going to take his word from Luke chapter number 18. Luke chapter number 18. Father God, we honor you as creator and sustainer of all things. Guide us in all truth and teach us the way to live for you. Give us good success and keep us in perfect peace. We love you, Lord, in Jesus' name. Now the word is letting us know what we need to do. It's recorded there in verse 1, chapter number 18 of the book of St. Luke. And he spake a parable unto them to this end, that men ought always to pray and not to faint. Pray about everything, for the best is yet to come. Hallelujah. You're not praying to somebody who don't have the answer. You're praying to somebody who is the answer. Oh, not only does he have the answer, he's the answer for prayer. And saying, Jesus said this, there was a judge which feared not God, neither regarded man. Hallelujah. Folks, a lot of times, take our problems to the court. And a lot of times, we depend on what the court going to do to the one that offended you. And there was a widow. This lady was, she didn't have a husband in that city. And she came unto him. Watch this now, that saying, avenge me of my adversary. She came to man. She came to the judge. She came to who she thought could help her and fix her problem. Who do you go to when you have a problem? I hear Matthew 6:33 says, seek ye first the kingdom of God and his righteousness,
and all

0: these things shall be added. I think we need to pray about everything. We need to, let me say that again. We need to pray about everything. In other words, we need God to help us. I will lift up mine eyes, Psalm 121. I will lift up mine eyes unto the hills, from whence cometh my help. My help cometh from the Lord. It's a spiritual problem. It's a spiritual thing. She went to man. Hallelujah, God. And this man, he is say here, she told him her problem. Verse 4. And he would not for a while afterward. And he said within himself, now this unjust judge here, though I fear not God, nor regard man. He didn't care nothing about God. He didn't honor God. He didn't fear God. So, but that's all she knew. She went to the judge. She went to the man that can help her. That's where she thought her help comes from. Hallelujah, God. What you say? And verse 4 say, and he would not for a while, but afterward he said within himself, though I fear not God nor regard man, yet because this widow troubleth me, I will avenge her. I'll give her what she wants by her continual coming, she wearied me. In other words, she didn't stop praying. She just kept on coming. She just kept on knocking. She just kept on asking. She just kept on praying. Because she knew this man could help her. And so she kept on going. Do you know what Jesus has already done for you? Hallelujah, God. He's already taking care of your problem. Man's problem is sin. The wages of sin is death. But the gift of God is eternal life. Hallelujah. We talking to somebody that got the answer for every problem. It depends on who you go to. It depends on who you believing in. It depends on who you trusting in. Trust in the Lord. Proverbs 3, verse 5 and 6. Trust in the Lord with all thine heart. And lean not unto thine own understanding. In all thy ways, acknowledge him. Mm-hmm. And he shall direct thy path. He got the answer. I am the way, Jesus said. I am the way, the truth, and the life. No man cometh unto the Father but by me. Hallelujah. Bring your burdens to the Lord. Bring your problems to the Lord. Bring yourself to the Lord. Give your heart to Jesus. We thank God for God so, John 3:16. For God so loved the world that he gave his only begotten Son, that whosoever believeth in him should not perish, but have everlasting life. Hallelujah. We need life. We need the life of God. We need eternal life. Hallelujah. Man's problem is sin, for the wages of sin is death, but the gift of God is eternal life. He's the healer. He's the healer of your soul. Jesus is the healer of your body. Hallelujah, for he was wounded for our transgression. He was bruised for our iniquity. The chastisement of our peace was upon him, and with his stripes we are healed. He is the lover of your soul. He laid down his life for you. All that he did for you. Hallelujah. We are crucified with Christ. Hallelujah. In his resurrection, you was raised. Hallelujah. Because Jesus paid the price for your sin, my sin, and everybody's sin. And he also enabled us to receive not only salvation, but receive the baptism of the Holy Ghost, which is for service. Hallelujah. That we can preach the gospel. The gospel is the good news. As what Jesus did for all mankind. He's not a respecter of person. He's not a racist. He is love. He is true love. Can't nobody do you like Jesus. Jesus rose from the dead. His Father raised him up. And he is still alive. He is not dead. He's alive. He can hear your prayer. All you have to do is keep on praying. The man went to his friend and he wanted some 3 loaves of bread. Hallelujah. And something else. But anyhow, his friend didn't want to get up and give it to him. But he kept on knocking. The Bible gives you illustrations as how you should live and relate to God. Just because everything is microwave. Microwave, you're going to put it in the microwave and you want it right now. But God got a time and a season for everything. And Jesus said in his word in Luke 18, verse 5, yet because this widow troubleth me, that's what the unjust is saying, I will avenge her by her continual coming. She weary me. In other words, I'm tired of her coming to me. That's what man say. But God don't never get tired. But she got what she wanted. So you got to keep on believing. Don't stop believing. This race is not given to the swift. Hallelujah. But the one that endured to the end. For God so loved the world. Can't nobody love you like Jesus. Everybody need to come to Jesus. Everybody need to bring their problems to Jesus. Everybody got to believe in Jesus. There is no other way into the kingdom of God if you're going to spend eternity with him. Hallelujah, God. You have to acknowledge that you have sinned. Sin is disobedience against God's law. God made this world and everything in it. God put you in your mother's womb. Hallelujah, God. And God determined your gender. Hallelujah. Anything created is God got the gender in his own mind. He's sovereign. He's a good God. He's able to give you eternal If you want this new life and be ready, Jesus said he was coming back for his church, for all those that believe in him. When he returns, it's going to be too late. It's time now. That's why I'm on this broadcast, to let you know you need to pull over if you're driving. And you can pray this prayer. This prayer is not going to save you. What's going to save you is what Jesus did when he went up on that cross, on the old rugged cross, and gave his life for you. For the wages of sin is death, but the gift of God is eternal life. You can pray this prayer, but you got to keep on believing what you're praying. Hallelujah. And if you want to be saved, you can. He will save you. He will show you the way. Jesus said, I am the way, the truth, and the life. You just have to believe it. Call on Jesus. Don't kill yourself. Call on Jesus. He going to work it out. He going to fix it for you. Hallelujah. And you take this little time to say this little short prayer and let him work it out. Say, Lord Jesus, are you saying this prayer? Did you pull over? Did you say, I believe that you died to pay the penalty for my sin and rose again? I repent. I mean, turn away. I repent of my sin and ask you to forgive me. You're doing it right now. Please come into my heart and take control of my life. Thank you for saving me. Now, if you said that, I believe the Lord's going to do it. Hallelujah. And this race is not given to the swift. No, to the one that endures to the end. Keep on believing. If thou shalt confess with thy mouth the Lord Jesus, and shalt believe in thine heart that God raised him from the dead, thou shalt be saved. Why are you going to be saved? Because God didn't raise him for Jesus. He raised him for you. His death was for you. His suffering was for you. For he was wounded for our transgression, bruised for our iniquity. The chastisement of our peace was upon him, and with his stripes we are healed. In everything, give thanks, for this is the will of God concerning you, that you receive Jesus. Thank God for the faithful few who support this ministry through tithes and offerings, Cash App, and online giving. Hallelujah! This church, one way, was raised up to bring good news to the lost and salvation to dying people by faith in Jesus. Keep your faith in Jesus and the cross and him crucified. And give thanks to God. When you praise Jesus, you praise God. Hallelujah. We have 6 p.m. prayer every day. One Way United Church. You call the church and we will give you the number to call. Keep your faith in Jesus and him crucified every day. Let me say that again. Keep your faith in Jesus and and him crucified every day. Tell somebody, Jesus paid it all. He answered my prayer. Hallelujah. I wasn't hearing too good. And my daughter-in-law took me to a specialist. And that specialist cleaned my ears out. And I say, hallelujah. You got to give God the praise. Hallelujah. And Jesus told his father in John 17:4. St. John chapter 17, verse 4. Hallelujah. It is finished. All you got to do is keep on confessing your sin. Repent of your sin. Confess your sin every day. Hallelujah. Say the Lord's Prayer. Read God's Word. Read Proverbs 3, verse 5 and 6. Trust in the Lord with all thine heart, and lean not unto thine own understanding. In all thy ways acknowledge him, and he shall direct thy path. Come, Holy Spirit, move on me. Hallelujah. Baptize me with the Holy Ghost. This is the day, this day, which the Lord had made. He made every day, and he wake us all up. We shall rejoice and be glad in it. Hallelujah, God. God is good all the time. There's so many wonderful things about Jesus. Come on over to One Way United Church of Christ Jesus, located 5348 Sheriff Road in the beautiful Capitol Heights, Maryland, where the Holy Ghost is moving by his power. Hallelujah. This thing is real, and the best is yet to come. He's got a new Jerusalem coming down from God, prepared as a bride, hallelujah, for his people. Hallelujah. He's going to take us to a home on high. He's preparing for us right now. Let not your heart be troubled. Woo, Jesus. You believe in God. Believe also in me. We love you, beloved. Write me, Pastor Henderson, P.O. 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Worship God. Release your best gift today. It's in your heart. It's in your heart right now. He gonna bless you. He loves you. This is Pastor Henderson. Why don't you come on over here and experience the power of God moving. Hallelujah. Thank you, Jesus. One Way United Church of Christ Jesus, located 5348 Sheriff Road, Capitol Heights, Maryland.
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1: Is the process of your baptism in the name of Jesus and being filled with the Holy Ghost. God, I said God, in that process, God knows that you have the curse of the Adamic nature. Praise him on you. So what God does, he moves in. My God, to the he moves into your natural body that you see right now. He moves in, and before he can move in, the devil which is in you, praise him. I said the devil is in you. Y'all don't have to say nothing. Before you got saved, you was full of the devil. Lord, have mercy. Before God moved into the city of your soul by way of the Holy Ghost, we were full of the devil. We were children of the devil. Nobody have to say amen. I say you were children of the devil. But in that new birth process, I'm telling you about the function of the Holy Ghost. Everybody needs the Holy Ghost. I said everybody needs the Holy Ghost. I said y'all gonna make me moan a little bit. I said everybody needs the Holy Ghost. Don't set up in a church like this and you're unholy ghosted. Lord have mercy. Everybody needs the Holy Ghost. I said everybody needs the Holy Ghost, and you better have it before you die. Don't you ever die without the Holy Ghost. If you die without the Holy Ghost, you are lost. And I don't care what they say at your funeral. Amen. They can say whatever they want to say. Put you in a heaven. Put you on the golden streets. But if you die without the Holy Ghost, you're gonna die and your soul will be lost. I said everybody need the Holy Ghost. Now I want you to watch this. The devil don't want you to get the Holy Ghost. The devil wanna keep, amen, control over your body. As long as God is not filling you up, the devil is full in you. And the devil loves, amen, the house that you have provided for him. And the devil don't want to leave out of there. But when you're born again of the water and of the spirit, the devil got to pack his suitcase and everything he got, and he got to leave out of your mortal body. As long as the devil is in your body, you are a child of the devil. Y'all ain't saying nothing. I don't care how many churches you go to. I don't care what your position is in those churches. If you're not born again of the water and of the spirit, the devil is occupying your mortal body. But the minute you make it up in your mind, I'm gonna get saved, I don't want the devil in my body no longer. I want to be free from that Adamic nature. And when you make it up in your mind, you say, Lord, I am sorry for the sinful life I've been living. Lord, I am sorry that I'm not your child. What's going on? Repentance is going on. Oh, Lord, I want you to save me from the guttermost to the uttermost. Lord, I want to be your child. Right now, I'm a child of the devil. I'm unsaved, and the devil is my boss. But Lord, I want you to come in to the city of my soul. The devil hears, and when you thoroughly repent, you open up the door of your life and kick the devil out. Hallelujah. Repentance is a must. I said, repentance is a must. Repentance gives the devil marching orders and opens up the door for him to go out. I done got happy. Praise him. And when repentance takes place, door opens and you kick the devil out. When the Holy Ghost comes in, the devil has got to already be gone via your repentance. This is why when people get baptized and when they come up, they don't get the Holy Ghost. And when you don't get the Holy Ghost, the devil is still occupying your temple. Your body is the temple of the devil. Praise him. But repentance opens up the door and gives you a mind. And you got to put the devil out. He ain't going out on his own. Repentance puts him out. You make up your mind, I'm not going this sinful route no longer. Praise him. And I'm cutting loose from everything I know is wrong. No, I'm not going to drink no more. No, I'm cutting my sweetheart loose. Praise him. My God, I'm cutting out all of my sinful practices. My cussing has got to go. Y'all ain't saying that. Thank you, my swearing. Lord, have mercy. And my life of sin. Lord, I'm ready for you. Come into the city of my soul. When you thoroughly repent. And then you get to doing what they did in the upper room. Everybody got to praise him and magnifying God. Yeah, glory. You got a different frame of mind now. You got a praising mind. You got a praying mind. You got a mind now that you want to live right. Yes. And I want you to understand the house that you're living in is not really acclimated, praise him, to live right. The power that's in the house causes the house to activate according to the power that's in the house. When the devil is in there, come on, you do all kinds of things of debauchery. But, that's your name and say, but. When you repent of your sin, you open up the door and say, Satan, leave out of here. I'm not going to harbor you any longer. Lord have mercy. And then you get to praising God. Hallelujah, hallelujah, hallelujah. Hallelujah, hallelujah. Hallelujah means praise ye the Lord. Hallelujah, hallelujah, hallelujah. Thank you, Jesus, thank you. Yes. Lord have mercy, your mind is on Jesus. Lord have mercy. And you can see him on the cross. When you have these good altar workers around, they say, look at Jesus on the cross. You got an imagination. Praise him. That's what we're tapping in on. Look at Jesus hanging on the cross. And when you really get into it, Lord have mercy. After a while, I said after a while, the Spirit of the Lord, yeah, will start moving and you can feel the presence of the Lord. You know, I wasn't like this when I first got down, amen, to this altar. When I'm feeling now from the top of my head to the sole of my feet. What's going on? The devil is out, Lord. And now Jesus, my God, is knocking, letting you know I'm here. And you can feel his presence. And you feel like you know you never have felt before. The anointing is very obvious. When the Holy Ghost comes in, the anointing is very obvious. And you know I'm not doing this to myself. I'm not making these gestures. And what's going on is the Lord is tapping you and saying, I'm ready to occupy the city of your soul. And when you get all lost into the praising of God, the Holy Ghost comes in. And when the Holy Ghost comes in, that's God coming in to the city of your soul. And you start talking in other tongues as the Spirit of God give utterance. It won't be English. It'll be other tongues, unknown tongues, as the Spirit of God give utterance. Hallelujah. The Lord lets you know, I'm moving in. From the top of your head to the sole of your feet, I'm occupying your body. Your body has become the temple of the Holy Ghost. Do you know what happens when you get the Holy Ghost? You speak in other tongues. And the Spirit of God give us. I said you speak in other tongues. If you've never spoken another tongue like that, you don't have the Holy Ghost. I confess with my mouth the Lord Jesus Christ. You still didn't get the Holy Ghost. I believe in my heart that God raised him from the dead. The devil believe all of that. And the devil is not saved. The devil believes that there is one God. But the devil is not saved. The Lord wants you to have an experience beyond your imagination. He wants you to know without a shadow of a doubt. I'm not doing this to myself. I see I can. I did that. But when the Holy Ghost comes in, woo, you realize I didn't do that. Yes, it's another power that have overpowered and have taken over the city of my soul. You start talking the language that you didn't learn in school. If it's Spanish, you ain't gonna know what you're saying. See, the Lord uses the Bible. I was reading that the other night. With stammering lips and other tongues, what I speak to this people. That's a Bible study all by itself. Let me throw this at you real quick. Stammering lips are unknown tongues. With stammering lips and another tongue. Another tongue are talking about known tongues. But when you get the Holy Ghost, it might be unknown, might be known, but you don't know it. You don't know it. If you can speak Spanish, he ain't gonna feel you with the Holy Ghost talking Spanish. Hallelujah! The language that come out of you is not gonna be known by you. It might be Spanish. See, if I get filled with the Holy Ghost, and I get to say, and I got to, if I had gotten started speaking German, now I know a little Spanish, but if I started talking German, then that's a language I didn't know. Praise Him. Do you understand what I'm saying? Whatever the language is, you won't know it. Hallelujah. The Lord fit. This is a magnificent experience. This is a supernatural experience. The Lord wants you to know, I am in you. And you're talking in other tongues as a spirit. And I'm going to tell you, you're going to talk more than 1 minute. Talking 1 minute is not enough. Altar workers, don't let them just hang with 1 minute. Let them at least be 15 minutes. Make sure the Holy Ghost took. Make sure it's in the city of your soul. It's very important. Lord have mercy. That you get the Holy Ghost. Because what happens is when you get the Holy Ghost, that's when you're saved. You're not saved by saying stuff out of your mouth. I believe on the Lord Jesus Christ. I believe that he died on the cross and was buried. I believe that he got up from the grave. Ooh, I'm saved. No, you aren't. I say, no, you aren't. You got to have an experience that's beyond your intelligence. And beyond your control. Y'all ain't saying that. Don't you ever forget it. When you have the real Holy Ghost, the Lord wants you to know, I'm the one that's doing this. You have no input at all. I'm the one that wants you to know I'm in the city of your soul. You're speaking in other tongues as the Spirit of God gives, and you know what happens? The Lord have delivered you, have saved you from the curse of sin. Everybody born again is delivered from the curse of sin. Everybody in sin, praise him, have the curse of sin on you. And that's why the new birth is so very important. That's why receiving the Holy Ghost is so very important. Because when you receive the Holy Ghost, that's God coming in to the city of your soul. From the top of your head, your body becomes the temple of God. That's Bible. Praise him. And the Lord is now in you from the top of your head to the sole of your feet. Woo! And you can sing, and he walks with me, and he talks with me, because I'm full of the Holy Ghost. And hear what have taken place. You were saved from the curse of sin that Adam brought on us when he sinned. We were in the loins of Adam. Come on, people. I said we were all in the loins of Adam. Because remember, they sinned after, glory to God, after God created them and made them, and they had lived a long time and don't know how long. Praise him. When the devil got to him, Adam and Eve, praise him, they had been living a long time. And when they committed sin, we were in the loins of Adam. Those two people, amen, were our father and our mother. We were in the loins of Adam. So then every child that Adam and Eve had, Cain and Abel, were born with sin nature. I said they were born with sin nature. Praise him. And that's what takes place. When you're born again of the water and the spirit, that sin nature is cut and pulled out of your body. And the Spirit of God, I'm talking about Holy Ghost, is God. It moves in to your natural body. And that's why everything, ooh, your toes might even shake. Praise him, because you got a new master, a new resident in the city of your soul. I said, and now you are free from the curse of sin. Yes, and now you got some power. The Bible said, you shall receive power when? After the Holy Ghost have come. And now the power that's in you has a function. That Holy Ghost, praise him, have a function of keeping the devil out. So don't think when you get the Holy Ghost, the devil gives you a wave offering. No, he gives you a hang around offering. Because he's going to be always hanging around to see if he can regain entrance into the house that he was in, starting with your birth. He's looking to regain interest. And to do that, he brings up all kinds of stuff that he think you still, amen, want to do. Things that still influence you. Praise him. He bring people in your life that you haven't seen in years. Lord, have mercy. I say, you haven't seen them in years. He bring them in your life and bring them up. Lord, have mercy. What the devil is trying to do, he's trying to get back in. Because the devil, y'all hear this, the devil cannot occupy, after you get the Holy Ghost, the devil cannot occupy your temple anymore. Because your body is now the temple of the Holy Ghost. And the devil, all he can do is harass you. Amen. From the outside. That's why your flesh... Y'all didn't hear what Paul said. Amen. In the 6th chapter of Romans, read it. Praise him. And says, there is therefore now no condemnation for those that are in Christ Jesus, who walk not after the... Everybody say flesh. Everybody say flesh. Who walk not after the flesh, but after the spirit. You see, you have still the same old body that you have. But now you're full of the Holy Ghost. But your body still is acclimated to the sinful practices that you have been doing all that long time. You still got a taste. Y'all ain't saying nothing. I said, you still got a taste. You still have a desire. But, oh, Lord, you got a greater in you now than the one one that's in the world, and with the power of God that's in you, you let that devil know who's harassing you out of man. Let that devil know you might as well go on about your business. I'm not going to get involved with sin no longer. I got the power of God down in my soul. And I want y'all to say, amen, I want y'all to know this. And every time you have a bout with the devil, after you get saved, every time you have a bout with the devil, you're using up spiritual energy. I say you're using up spiritual energy. And after you use up that spiritual energy and you come out on top, you got to go back and get a replenishing of the spiritual energy that you exercise to keep the devil off of your case. Every once in a while, people of God, everybody from the pulpit to the door need to be refilled with the Holy Ghost. My God, I say you need to be refilled with the Holy Ghost. You know what? Amen. When that spiritual level start going down, Holy Ghost goes down. Amen. You got to get back in. That's why prayer service is so good. Because you come to the prayer service and say, Lord, fill my cup and let it overflow. Give me a refilling of the Spirit of God, because I want to have a, and the bottom line is you want to have that Holy Ghost when the rapture comes. And you want to have the Holy Ghost when you die. You have the Holy Ghost when you die? Watch Jesus. He had the Holy Ghost, y'all. And Jesus got up from the grave with all power in heaven and in earth in his hand. Function of the Holy Ghost brings Christ into the city of your soul. And the Lord resides into this body that we're looking at right now. Praise him. And when the Lord resides, then the adversary can't come in. And anytime the adversary is not trying to get in, Holy Ghost lets you know. Watch the devil. Praise him. Be sober. Be vigilant. For your adversary, the devil, is as a roaring lion, going to and fro, seeking whom he may devour. We always have to be on the satanic alert. Y'all don't get all lackadaisical, nonchalant, paying no attention. Amen. Not being sober, being vigilant. The Bible says your adversary, the devil, is as a roaring lion. He's going to and fro seeking whom he may devour. You got to always be on the Holy Ghost alert. So you got to always be on the Holy Ghost alert. And I want you to know, sir, I don't care how long you are saved, the devil never gives up. He always is after you. Amen. Don't think just because we pastors and assistant pastors and pastoral assistants and ministers have been saved a long time, the devil said, I ain't bother them no more. We the very ones he want to topple. Because if he topple us, then some of y'all will say, well, what's the use? Amen. If he topple Leslie, amen, what's the use? It's a whole lot of use. I don't care who the devil successfully toppled. Everybody got to save themselves from this untold generation. You keep your Holy Ghost and keep it alive. Keep it activated. Don't let nobody discourage you to the point where you say, I'm going to give up. If they can't make it, nobody can. You better get yourself together. If anybody makes it, surely I will. Thank you. I said, if anybody makes it, surely I will. Thank you. If you don't want to make it, I'm cutting you loose. Because I'm not going to let nothing keep me from making it. The Holy Ghost saves you from the curse of sin and saves you as you live right from the power of sin. Lord, have mercy. And one day he that shall come will come, and you're going to stop in the midair. It's going to take the Holy Ghost to get you out of town. Thank you, sir. My God, you can go to, amen, Reagan National Hall you want to, but you won't get nothing there that'll carry you to meet the Lord in there. In order to meet him in there, you got to have the Holy Ghost. And it got to be hot. and up to date. You got to be full. Y'all ain't saying that. I say you got to be full of the Holy Ghost. Praise Him. You got to guard. You got to do just like you do when you're driving your car. Amen. Every time you look around, you look at how much gas you have. Especially if you take a trip, you're looking at how much gas you have. And when that needle gets past half, some of y'all, when it get on half, you think it's empty. You're going to get it full. And some of us wait till they get to a fourth empty. Praise Him. And some wait until they see the light come on. Y'all ain't saying nothing. Some of y'all in the house right now. Praise Him. You see the light come on. And they say, so many more miles. Then that's when you, oh, let me go get some gas. Other than that, if it's half, I got a plenty of gas. Does that sound like somebody? Praise Him. Don't ask first ladies. Praise Him. I got plenty of gas. Lord, but listen, every once in a while, amen, while you say and sanctify, you got to keep in mind, I got to go to heaven. I want to have a full tank. If the Lord stops in the minute, I want to have a full tank. But every once in a while, you need to get a refilling of the Holy Ghost. Are y'all hearing me? I say you need to get a refill. You know what that talks about? That talks about talking in tongues again. Let you know I'm still alive and I'm still in you. And that's what you got to understand, because when the Lord comes, you got to get to where He is. And you got to have the Holy Ghost when the Lord Himself descends from heaven with a shout, with the voice of an archangel, and with the trumpet of God. The dead in Christ are going to rise first. We that's alive and remain shall be what? Caught up to meet the Lord in the air. Praise Him. Caught up to meet Him. Yeah. And I'm going to tell you something. When you land on the cloud and you look Jesus in his face, you're going to be glad you repented of your sins. You're going to be glad you got baptized in the name of Jesus. You're going to be glad you got the Holy Ghost.
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8: 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This is Bishop David Myrick Sr. coming to you live from this very fine station, 1340 WYCB. Saying Jesus Christ is on His way back. Are you ready to meet Him? For there is no shortcut to heaven. Look, my God, God is just wonderful. He's an awesome God, amen. There's none like Him. And amen, it's important that we put our trust in Him, for there's no other God that we know. I'm glad, amen, we're able to be on the air today to share the good news with all of our radio listening audience, amen. Hallelujah, letting them know that Jesus Christ is the way. He is the truth and the light. And my God, hallelujah, thank you for your support, amen. amen, every Saturday from 2 to 2:30, amen, allowing us to come on to be with you, amen, in the name of the Lord. Look, we're located at 439 12th Street, Southeast Washington, D.C., zip 2003. Our phone number is 202-547-8364. 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Now, our Sunday school starts tomorrow, amen, at 9 o'clock sharp. And then at 11 o'clock, amen, we're going to have a high time, amen, in the name of the Lord. Truly, God is moving in the midst of his people, amen, at the Holy Temple Church of Christ. Amen. We just ask you to continue to keep us lifted up in prayer, amen, as God has his way, amen, in the midst of his people. Look, we're going to get out of the way, amen. We got a message for you on this afternoon. But look, call up a neighbor, call up a friend. Let them know that the Holy Temple Church of Christ Good News Radio broadcast is on the air in Jesus' name.
9: And 1 Samuel, amen, chapter number 17, verse 4. And there went out a champion out of the camp of the Philistines, and his name was Goliath of Gath, whose height was 6 cubits and a span. And he had a helmet of brass upon his head, and he was armed with a coat of mail, and weight of the coat was 5,000 shekels of brass. And he had greaves of brass upon his legs, and a target of brass between his shoulders. And the staff of his spear was like a weaver's beam. And his spear's head weighed 600 shekels of iron. And one bearing a shield went before him. And he stood and cried unto the armies of Israel. And he said unto them, why are you come out to set your battle in array? Am not I a Philistine? And ye servants to Saul, choose you a man from you, and let him come down to me. If he be able to fight with me and kill me, then will we be your servants. He says, but if I prevail against him and kill him, then shall ye be our servants and serve us. And the Philistine said, I defy the armies of Israel this day. Give me a man that we may fight together. When Saul and all Israel heard these words of the Philistines, they were dismayed and greatly afraid. Just for a few moments, amen, I want to speak to you from the subject in the response in terms of a question. What's your response to this? What's your response? Let us pray. Father, we thank you. Lord, we bless thine holy name. God, you've been good. You've been kind and you've been merciful unto us. For this we say thank you. Thank you, Lord, for allowing us to come into your house one more time. Thank you to glorify your name. We say thank you. Thank you for allowing us to rise on this morning. Hallelujah. In our right minds and with the activity of our limbs, we say thank you. And because of that, we're going to praise your name. Because of that, we're going to glorify you.

that are in Ukraine and all over this land as they're going through. And we know that you are the Prince of Peace. For this we thank you. I now stand here behind this sacredness and I ask you, Lord, let your name be glorified. And for this we give you praise, and this we give you honor, and this we lift your name on high. These are our prayers now. In Jesus' name we pray. Amen. Listen, as you take your seat, I want you to look at two people on every side of you and ask them the question. After reading this, what's your response? What's your response? And as you take your seat, then give God the best praise you got. What is your response? Amen. Beloved, this morning we find in our text today God's people going through manifold trouble, manifold temptation. Amen. Even in the time, amen, such as this they were going through. And amen, we're going through right now. In the text, amen, they were being troubled by the Philistines. And the Philistines had a champion in their midst. But I pause here to ask you a question this morning. Is there a champion in your midst? Hallelujah. Oh God, this giant now that was troubling Israel seemed impossible to defeat. It seemed impossible, amen, to move this problem, amen, out of their way. So the question that has to be asked is this: is there any giants in your life, any problems that you're facing right now that seems so hard, that seems like, praise God, you cannot get rid of it? Every time you pray, it seems like it won't go away. Hallelujah. A giant, amen, that, amen, seems like it won't turn you loose. Is there anybody in this house? Well, that's what the children of Israel now were facing at this time. This giant, this Goliath, amen, was massive in stature. His armor, praise God, could not be compared what was in Israel. And so now we find Saul now and his army fearful and afraid. Hallelujah. But in the midst, praise God, of the fear, in the midst, praise God, of them troubled on every side, we find a David. A David, praise God, that under stood something about his champion. That's why I ask you, is there anybody here got a champion in your midst? When you got a champion on your side, amen, you don't have to worry about what's in front of you. You don't have to worry about what's plaguing you or the giants in your life. The question has to be asked, amen, and answered today. What will be your response to your troubles? What will be the response, amen, to your dilemmas? David responded, amen, when he saw and heard the words that came now out of the mouth of Goliath, the Philistines' champion. How many of y'all know most people are defeated, amen, before they even go into the battle? Most people are defeated, amen, in the psychological realm. If I can get you to believe, praise God, I'm better than you, you won't even fight me. Not on the standing, amen, my ability, if whether or not I can take you or not, if I can just mess with your mind. And that's what the enemy tries to do. He tries to come in and mess with your mind, and he tries to tell you now you can't make it. He tries to tell you now nothing's ever gonna change. Anybody ever been there? So praise God, the first thing now that we must understand is now is this: I have to guard my mind. Well, how you do this, Myrick? I have to, amen, understand what God now has spoken out of his mouth. My champion, I'm going to hold fast to. I don't care how big you are. I don't care how strong you are. I don't care how smart you are. I got a champion. Somebody need to open your mouth and say, I got a champion. Yeah, I'm in the midst of this, but I got a champion because I've decided I'm going to let the word work in my life. I understand I have God's assurances in my life. And so now, I just need to have a response. And when you got a response, hallelujah, knowing you got a champion, can't nothing move you, can't nothing trouble you. Why? I got a champion on my side. Can I get a witness in this house? I don't know about you, but amen, when I grew up, amen, you were all right. If you knew you had somebody that was big and bad standing behind you, amen, you would talk trash, you would run your mouth, because if

in any trouble, Daryl, I can always run back to my help. I'm coming to tell somebody this morning, you got a champion. Jesus Christ is your help. And because Jesus is your help, can't nobody beat him. Can't nobody defeat him. He never lost a battle. Somebody ought to give God a praise in this house. David now realizing here in the text that amen, he had a champion. And so now David stands here now and he hears the champion of the Philistines insulting the God of Israel. And I watched this in David. It was not David, amen, thinking that he was anything. It was not David, amen, that was relying on his own strength, but it was David, amen, relying on the God that he served. And what made him mad, Missionary Patton, was, wait a minute now. You can talk about me all you want to, and I'll take that. Hallelujah. You can lie on me and scandalize my name. I'll take that. But you ask anybody, if you ever talked about my God, then I get mad. If you've ever talked about my God, then I get upset. You ain't gonna talk about my God. What you said about me, it might be true. What you said about me, I might have done it. But when it come to my God, hallelujah, you gonna take your mouth off of my God. In other words, I'm mad now. Yeah, you wanna get on my bad side? There's two things you better not mess with. Don't mess with my God, and don't mess with my way. You better not touch my mama. You know, you just lose it over your mama. Y'all know what I'm talking about. Oh, y'all gonna mess with me. Act like y'all so spiritual now. But you better not touch certain things. You don't mess with it. Am I talking right, y'all? Hallelujah. And David says, wait a minute. You can insult a man's soul. You can insult the army of Israel, but don't mess with my God. Sometimes, amen, hallelujah, something's just not acceptable. Look at your neighbor and say, neighbor, some things are not acceptable. We ain't having it here. So the Bible says, amen, he understood this, amen. He understood now what Saul was, understood now where, amen, the army of Israel was. And sometimes, beloved, we find ourselves there dealing with anxiety. We find ourselves there dealing with the fears. But David realized, I got a champion. And amen, that anger, that anxiety, and that fear turned into a place of where he realized, I got to get mad now because I got to move. I got to get mad now because I

0: Lord heals him. So now we're going to see, amen, the motivation of David. Hallelujah. I learned something, y'all. Some things will push you to action. Some things won't, but some things will. And we find David here and saying, enough is enough. Now, if y'all do me a favor, you got to jump with me, amen, because the text was too long to read it in its entirety. So I want to go now, 1 Samuel, but let's drop down now to the 29th verse, and let's deal with it there. We see, amen, the Philistines have a champion. We understand the condition Israel is in. We understand they got a giant in their way, causing them trouble, causing them heartache, causing sleepless nights, a giant in their way. But the Bible says that David rises up, and because now David has a relationship with his God, he knows what his God can do, and he understands how his God can perform. And so we find David now, hallelujah, showing up to the battle now, because his daddy said, David, I need you to do me a favor. I need you to go down there and take some provision to your brother. Jesse didn't know that God had his hand in it. Jesse didn't know that David was going to go down and be the deliverer for Israel. I need you to tell somebody, be careful how you handle the deliverer. Be careful how you handle the messenger. Bible says Jesse sends him down there to feed his brethren. He gets down there, but when he gets there, something messes him up. What he heard. Anybody ever been there? You heard something that messed you up. Something that went to the core of your truths and beliefs. It messed him up and made him mad. See, you know you're Satan when it messes you up and makes you mad. When they're talking about Shogun. And so the Bible says, no one in Israel, none of the mighty warriors would come forth. Not any of the ones that was prophesying would come forth. Isn't that amazing, y'all? You had an answer on the side of safety. You had an answer when everything was all right. But what about now? What about now that the battle, amen, is raging? What about now? Their champion is talking about your God. But here comes David. Look at your neighbor and say, David, here comes David. Here comes David now. Here's the conversation. And the Bible says, it makes him mad. Now watch this, y'all. In the interim, David now, before he gets there, he prepares himself, amen, a weapon, hallelujah, not necessary to slay their champion, but amen, a weapon of defense. Every believer should have a weapon of defense. You got to know how to get a prayer through. You got to know how to call on the name of the Lord. You got to know that, amen, in times such as this, hallelujah, that God is the answer. And so David here, he understood that his God was the answer, because he let the word work. He understood his assurances in God. What are you saying, Mary? I'm saying when he was tending the sheep, God was there. Every time his back was up against the wall, God was there. Who am I talking to in here? See, amen, you got to take your past experiences, and then when something new you find yourself facing, look back and remember where God brought you from. Look back and remember, if he did it then, he'll do it now. You got to know that if God called you, he got your back. If God called you, he gonna handle everything else. So I ain't got to be fearful. I don't have to have anxiety. I just got to go forward and do the will. Oh my God. What are you saying, man? To all my preachers, hallelujah. God calls you, hallelujah, to minister gospel to those that are hurting, those that are dying, those that have lost their way. Go out there and tell somebody that I know a God that saves. I know a God that heals. I know a God that delivers. I know a God that'll make a way out of no way. And I serve a God, and there's nothing too hard for him. Can I get a witness in here? Go out and tell somebody, man, woman, boy and girl, go out and tell somebody. Hallelujah. And watch God work. David gets there now. Excited. Amen. Angry about what he heard. The Bible said in 1 Samuel, amen, chapter 17 and verse 29. And the Bible says, and David said, what have I now done? Is there not a cause? Hallelujah. Saints of the Most High, it ain't time to be fearful now. Why? We got a call. Hallelujah. Amen. Your children need to be saved. Grandchildren need to be saved. Family need to be saved. Look at somebody and tell them, we got a call. Hallelujah. And you brought me out. You can bring them out. You delivered me. You can deliver them. Somebody give God a praise. David stepped up and said, amen. Is there a call? And the Bible said in verse 30, and he turned from him toward another and spake after the same manner. What David is doing now, hallelujah, he's transferring that same character, transferring that same anger, transferring that same anointing to the rest that were around him. Look at somebody and tell him, you got to transfer what God has imparted to you. And if you transfer it to your neighbor, now I ain't by myself, it's you and me. And the Bible says that one can chase a thousand, but two could put 10,000 to shame. Look at somebody and tell them, it's time to get up. It's time to do the will of our Father. Is there not a cause? I got a cause. You've been messing around too long, devil. They've been destroying lives too long, devil. I got a cause. Ministers, when you preach, preach because you got a call. God called you. And amen. He'll back you up. He'll back you up with power. He'll back you up with authority. He'll back you up with what comes out of your mouth. You got a cause. Look at somebody, tell them, you got a cause, man. You got a cause, woman. Talk to somebody, tell them, you got a cause. Bible says, David here, he began to encourage the others, and the people answered him again after the formal manner. And when the words were heard which David spoke, they rehearsed them before Saul, and he sent for them. Amen. I pause it to let you know, sometime, hallelujah, no matter what you say, and no matter what you do, some people still ain't gonna move. But hallelujah, I thank God it didn't stop David. Can I get a witness in here? Anybody glad in this house? No matter what the friend did, that you kept going. Anybody glad, hallelujah, when you heard the call, you answered. Anybody glad in here? You ought to give God a praise, because I don't know about you, but he picked me up and turned me around and placed my feet on solid ground and established my going. And I'm so glad. The Bible says here, amen, they rehearsed it before Saul, and he sent for them. Verse 32, hallelujah. And David said to Saul, let no man's heart fail him because, amen, of this matter, thy servant will go and fight with the Philistine. Amen. The Bible lets us know, amen, that it's imperative now that after, amen, you get angry, after, amen, you propel forward, you got to be ready to fight. Look at somebody and tell them, you got to be ready. You got to learn to engage your enemy. You can't sit back, amen, and just let the devil attack you. Hallelujah. Why? Because the Bible says that greater is he that is in me than he that's in the world. And so what are you saying now? I'm saying I'm not on the defensive. I'm on the offensive. Can I get a witness in here? Amen. I'm going forward. Hallelujah. You got to engage the problem that you're facing. Amen. Denial is not the solution. Denial is not the proper response. What's your response going to be? Yeah. How you doing, Myrick? Is everything all right? And I say, yeah, praise the Lord. Everything fine, minister. Lying. No, I'm going through lying. No, I'm struggling. No, I just barely made it here today. Lying, denial is not the answer. But amen, you got to engage your enemy and you got to let him know, yes, he's hitting me with his best shot, but I got a champion. Hallelujah. Yes, missionary West, he's trying to take me out, but I got a champion. Can I get a witness in here? You got to engage your enemy. Yes, troubles on every side, but I got a champion. Hallelujah. And now, because I told you that it ain't all right, I told you that I've been knocked down, maybe you can help pick me up. Maybe you got some strength, hallelujah, that can help me rise. Hallelujah. Can I get a witness in here? Look at somebody and tell them, you got to be ready to fight. And that means engaging your enemies. Not being in denial. What are you saying, preacher? The problems are real. What you're going through is real. Amen. What you're facing is real. Goliath was real. He wasn't some fantasy. It wasn't something made up. He was right there. Look at somebody and tell them, I feel this. I know the trouble. I know the pain and suffering. It's real. Goliath was real. Your problems are real. But you got to be ready to fight. Amen. Identify it by his name. Amen. Call it by his name. Whatever's troubling you, speak to it directly in the name of Jesus. And you tell that thing, it's got to go in Jesus' name. Can I get a witness in here? Hallelujah. Then I'm going to straighten up myself. I got to check, amen, to make sure that I'm not a part of the problem. I got to make sure I make the necessary adjustments, amen. If I did something, amen, I got to make the correction. I'm ready to fight now. You cannot fight, praise God, and keep doing the same old, amen. Because now, understand something. Anytime that you have something that belongs to the enemy, it makes him mad. It makes him fight harder. Y'all hear what I'm saying in here? You can't have somebody's stuff. You ever fought somebody and you had their stuff? Lord have mercy, you got a battle on your hands. You got their stuff. Man, you got my stuff. I'm going to fight you. We're going to fight till this thing is over. You're going to have to really knock me out in order for this to be over. And so that's how the enemy is. You can't have his stuff and expect him not to fight. You can't be in the enemy's camp, amen, messing around and think him to lay low. No, he mad now. Why? Because some of us was the best of sinners. Hallelujah. When he lost me, he lost a good one, y'all. Y'all can say what y'all want. Hallelujah. Can I get a witness in here? If he said go, I went. Whatever he spoke, I did it. Hallelujah. So he was mad. He was mad when he lost you. He was mad when he lost me. But I said to myself, if I could do it out there, what about in here? If I can act like that out there, what about in here? So when I come in here, if I dance, let me dance. When I come in here, if I shout, let me shout. When I come in here, if you see me running, let me run. Matter of fact, it's all right if you join along, because you don't know what I've been through. You don't know how God has delivered me, set me free. Somebody give God a praise in here. So you got to identify. David understood who he was engaging in. Bible says in verse 32, amen, he says, and David said to Saul, let no man's heart fail because of him. He's looking at the problem. Don't let your problem cause your heart to fail when you got a champion in your midst. Hallelujah. Don't let it fail. He says, thy servant will go and fight with the Philistines. And the Bible says, hallelujah, that this is what was on the heart of David. Amen. Even though, amen, Goliath, this giant, this huge, humongous man standing before him, David says, I'll go. Is there anybody in Holy Temple? Anybody watching through the virtual space? Say, Lord, send me, I'll go. Hallelujah. Understanding that he was not going by himself. So you got to be ready to fight. But point number two, you got to be ready to face your fears. Hallelujah. The Bible says now we have God on our side. We have history with God. And so because I got God, I got history. Hallelujah. I got something now to take into the battle. I got God and I got history. Remember here now, I didn't say I got history then God. No, I got God then I got history. I got a God of my past, and if he was the God of my past, he gonna be the God of my future. Can I get a witness in this house? That's why I get excited up here. That's why when I tell you, hallelujah, what it started, he didn't have to do it, but he did it anyhow. He knew I was messed up, but he did it anyhow. That's why you can praise God right now. Hallelujah.
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0: JJ Hairston and YP. The Sean Mitchell and Lisa Noel Smith. 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
4: 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True Believers Pentecostal Glorious Church of God. My God, I tell you, every time I get this opportunity to come on this station at this particular time, it makes me feel glad. Because had not been for the Lord on my side, the enemy would have swallowed me up. But thanks be to Jesus Christ, which gave me the victory. And I want you to know, you can be free today, because the word says, who the Son set free is free indeed in your doing. I heard a preacher say, and I 100% believe him, hallelujah, a fresh start, hallelujah, and we'll get new things, and we'll have a new start. But thank you, Jesus, anyway. Maybe I get it right before I get off of here. But however, today is the day that the Lord has made, and he said we could rejoice in it and be made glad. And I know you today want to be made glad. I know today that you don't want to put all your labor. If I went to work, I used to work where they paid us every 2 weeks. And if I worked those 2 weeks, I knew so well when pay time came that when it didn't show up a little late, I wondered, am I going to get paid? Because necessities that I had wanted me, and so necessity is laid upon me. Yes. Hallelujah. To preach the unadulterated gospel of Jesus Christ. Hallelujah. And to let people know that the Savior has come, that a deliverer has come. He says, upon my shoulders. Hallelujah. He bought it all in all by himself. Oh, thank you. Hallelujah. He had no help. He had no one. But he himself took upon him the servant of a slave and began to start this world that we, who at the time that he did so, we were not a people, but now we are a people. Oh, hallelujah. Because when he spoke, said, let there be light, there were not a person. When he spoke, said, let there be a difference between night and day, and it took place, we were not a people. But oh, around about the third day, hallelujah. My God, he made Adam. Hallelujah. And making Adam, hallelujah, he says, it's not good for man to be alone. And oh, he put Adam to sleep. And after putting him to sleep, he took a rib out of him and made a woman. Hallelujah. To be there with him, because all the animals had mates, but Adam did not. So the Lord said he needs someone with him. So he made Eve from Adam. Hallelujah. Thank God. But today is not what I had planned to talk about, but just starting off from this, hallelujah, it makes me happy to know, as some of them say, I am redeemed. Hallelujah, from that old life of sin, from that old wickedness that was within me that caused me to do things contrary to the word of God. Now, hallelujah, he has made me glad. And I just want to talk to you today about Joseph rises to power and about the famine. And how that the Lord gave Joseph the wisdom after he was in power. He was able to tell the king that if we put away 7 years of the good crop,

this represented them. And with this represented then, hallelujah, I noticed when that Jesus was born, hallelujah, Herod told the wise men, say, when you find him, tell me where he is. But the Lord told them, said, no, don't let him know. Hallelujah. Because Herod, the king, at that time, he wasn't thinking about, wish if he was thinking about killing him. But thank God, he told the wise men, said, go back home another way. And I'm saying to you today that's on this line, whatever you've been thinking, whatever you've been doing, go back home another way. Hallelujah. A way. Hallelujah. That please God. A way that give you favor with God. A way. Hallelujah. That can bring you out of darkness into this marvelous light. A way. My God. Hallelujah. Hallelujah. My God, that you'll be able, hallelujah, to hear him call you and say, well done, thou good and faithful servant, enter into the joy of life. Ooh, hallelujah. I'm waiting for that day. But you got to make sure that your election and calling are sure. It's not so much about the material things. Yes, we're supposed to have those. But the thing is, do you have Jesus? And on here, it says, and it came to pass at these times that the butler of the king of Egypt and his baker had offended their lord. And the king of Egypt and Pharaoh was wroth against two of his officers and against the chief of the butler and against the chief of the baker, both these fellows in charge. And he put, I wonder today, is he pleased with all of his preachers, his teachers, his evangelists, and whatever title you hold, is he pleased with you? If the Lord be pleased with you, hallelujah. And if you be with him, he'll be with you. So the question is, do you know that the Lord is pleased with you today? Hallelujah. From the thoughts you have, from the things that you do, do you know that the Lord is pleased with you today, my brothers and my sisters? Oh, glory to God. Fresh start, new beginning. Fresh start, a new beginning. Oh, hallelujah. I was told that the apostle passed by and told him, say, for this church, you need a fresh start and a new beginning. And I'm saying to you, just listen today. Hallelujah. You need a fresh start that you can have a new beginning, that you might contend for the faith that once was delivered unto the people. Oh, hallelujah. Thousands and thousands of people tomorrow will be going to church. But where you're going, hallelujah, be pleasing to God. Have you said what he wanted you to say, that the people had a fresh start, that they could have a new beginning, that they may change from mortality

0: heaven. But the important thing is receiving that Lord have for you. He has a new life for you. As some say, a new walk and a new talk, that you might speak the words of his and act the acts of God and show my people, hallelujah, in the house of Jacob their sin, that they may turn from darkness to light, from the power of Satan to the power of God, that they might inherit the kingdom that was prepared for them, hallelujah, many years ago. Thank God for being who he is. He's a mind regulator. He's a heart fixer. He is a healer. He gives sight to the blind. He unstopped deaf ears. Whatever you need, he heals the sick. Glory to God. He raised you from a dead position to a new beginning, that you might shout hallelujah, just like the caterpillar. By God, he takes those chances and slide where he has to go to stay away from birds and all animals that would eat the caterpillar. But if he escapes and gets into his cocoon, hallelujah, and stay there for a certain amount of time, and when he come out from that cocoon, he be a new creature. And the word of the Lord said, if any man, any woman be in Christ, he's a new creature. All things are passed away. And behold, all things have become new. Have you became new since you heard? Some of them say, we haven't so much heard. Hallelujah. Did anybody tell you that in Christ you become a new creature? That old things pass away and behold, all things come new. Oh, hallelujah. I heard him sing a song some years ago. Say, I got a new walk over in Zion. It's mine, it's mine, it's mine. Oh, hallelujah. These years that I've been here on planet Earth, but I recognize too, before the foundation of the world, God is one of the best planners that I know of. And by him being one of the greatest planners that I know, he already knew me. Yes. You say he knew you? Yes. He's a good planner. Hallelujah. He's the best architect. The architect shows you what the building will be. And when it's manifested, you will see what was, hallelujah, what the blueprints had said it would become. It was on the paper, and then it became reality. Hallelujah. Then it says there's no foundation laid but the foundation. So there's no other foundation can be laid, which has already been laid. The Lord already laid the standard in the way that he wanted his folks. And anyone else from that, they will find themselves, hallelujah, being one of the ones coming up and say, Lord, didn't we do this in your name? Didn't we say these things? He said, I don't know you. Oh, my God. Hallelujah. If the Lord said he don't know you, you're not known. You say, but I'm known by the president. I'm known by the United States Army, the Navy, the Marines, and Coast Guard, and all the different things that they use to protect the world. Hallelujah. But if you don't know Jesus, you still need him. Oh, could you do today for yourself and save yourself from this untoward generation? A generation who says there is no God. A generation, hallelujah, that's set in their own way. Hallelujah. Because, see, there's a generation. Oh, how lofty are their eyes. Their heads are lifted up. See, there's a generation whose teeth are as swords and knives to devour the poor from off the earth and the needy from among men. But thank God, hallelujah, that we become new creatures in Christ Jesus. Because you said in your word, if any man be in Christ, he's a new creature. Yes. Are you a new creature today? Are you like, hallelujah, that caterpillar that escaped all from being smashed to death? Hallelujah. But he made it to a place where he could get in a cocoon and stay there for so many days, hallelujah, until he be reformed in something different from what he were when he went in. We should be different today if we saved than when we first begun to be saved. But now, he says, you have been washed. You are sanctified. You now, hallelujah, have the privilege, young man, young lady, middle-aged man, and middle-aged woman, old man, and old woman, you can amend your ways. He came for you today, my brothers and sisters, that you might have life, abundant life. When you got abundance, that means more, hallelujah, than just having enough. But you ought to have the abundance. It's always there. As I heard somebody sing a song, say, always, he has always stood by my side. And I know he has stood by me. He's put people in my way that could help me of things I couldn't do. He put people in my way that was concerned about me. He put people in my way. Hallelujah. Wasn't for my demise, but for my uprising, for my being just like him, that I might be able to hear him say, come, blessed are my Father, inherit the kingdom that was prepared for you before the foundation of the world. Oh, thank you, Jesus. Oh, thank you, Jesus. Oh, you don't know like I know what he's done for me. Oh, he's done some great things, even from birth. Hallelujah. They thought they were going to lose me, but I survived. Even when I grew up, hallelujah, things happened to me. Once I was unable to walk, and the children thought I was a rascal playing, because they said he always doing something. But I wasn't playing, and now I'm not playing with my salvation. And I want you to make your, hallelujah, your calling and election sure. That you, after your breath has gone out of your nostrils, after, hallelujah, they pronounce you dead, after they turn you over to the mortician, hallelujah, to prepare you for putting you in a grave, will you be ready? Will you be ready? It's no getting ready after the grave. You got to do this thing before. Hallelujah. And if you do it before, you will be so happy. Yes, it was hard sometimes. Yes, you was mistreated. Yes, if everything that we had as a people, a black race, we don't have them. But one thing, as C.P. Jones, hallelujah, was a writer. He built an institution to help his people be able to see the light. And soon as he got the building structure, no insurance upon it, and they came and burned the building down. And he looked. He said, so poor and deserted. Thank God I can say I'm happy with Jesus alone. Even whatever condition you're in now, can you say I'm happy with Jesus? Because I know in whom I believe, and I am persuaded that he's able. Joseph didn't know how it would befall him to go into Egypt. But one thing for sure, it caused him, hallelujah, to be second in command. Hallelujah. And he prepared that even his people could be delivered. And not only his people, others. So I don't just want my folks saved. I want your folks, my folks, your folks, all folks to be saved. Whatever nationality they're from, I want them to be saved, just like, and in closing, hallelujah, just like, hallelujah, when the ark, they was pleading with the people to come in, but they laughed. They didn't think it was real. But one day the water did rise, and one day the door was shut. Don't wait till it be said too late, too late. It was said too late. And you know, Brother Noah might have opened that door, but God locked the door himself. I know if I'd have seen some of my relatives out there, it would have been laid upon me to want to open the door for them. But the Lord said, I'm in control now. See, I shut the door, and Noah don't have the key. So they perished. Don't perish. Hallelujah. Don't lean to your own understanding. Amen. Because God will and God can take care of you. I remember that old hymn where it said, God will take care of you through everything. Amen. He's able. And I know he's carried me through some things, and I put myself in some things. If God had been to me like I was to him, I wouldn't even be talking to you today. But thank God. Hallelujah. I'm glad he wasn't like myself. Amen. Because, hallelujah. But now, I would that all men too be saved and to come to the knowledge of the truth. I would that you, hallelujah, to just humble yourself today under the mighty hand of God. Be baptized in the water in the name of Jesus Christ. Be filled with the Holy Ghost, speaking in other tongues as the Spirit of God give utterance. I know some people say it don't take that today. It takes that today and more, because the devil's actually worse today than he was when I came along. Amen. And he said, the wicked shall get worse and worse. But the Lord exalts the righteous. Hallelujah. Let's stand. When writers say, having done all to stand, stand anyhow. Having your loins girded about with truth. Having on the helmet of salvation. The breastplate of righteousness. Thank you, Jesus. And your loins. Hallelujah. Covered. Amen. Having your feet shod with the preparation of the gospel of peace. And he said that above all, having the shield of faith, that you can quench all the fiery darts of the wicked. I'm not saying they're not hot. The purpose of those darts was to burn you when they hit you. But he said, but if you got that shield of faith, Amen. You can put it up. Hallelujah. And you can block because you say, what am I fighting against? Principalities, powers, rulers of darkness. And now watch this. Wickedness in high places. Who? The highest place in the world is the president, the Senate. The FBI and all the other ones, that the Supreme Court, all of those is the highest here. But God wants you saved. Amen. Come on, preachers and teachers and evangelists and whoever you are, let's get real. Let's give ourselves to Him, that He can use us. As that song say, I give myself to you where you can use me. Now, Father, in the name of Jesus Christ, I come right now. I said what you gave me the ability to see. I did it out of the depths of my heart. I pray that you touch. I pray that you deliver. I pray that you set free today those that are sick, those that are bound, those that don't know what to do, that you would send somebody across their path that would show them the way. As some of them sang the song, oh, Lord, show me the way. While I'm down here praying, oh, Lord, show me the way. Oh, show us the way, Lord. Show us the way that we, hallelujah, will be led from darkness to light. From the power of Satan to the power of God, that our inheritance shall be among them that are sanctified. God bless you till the next time.
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0: JJ Hairston and YP. The Sean Mitchell and Lisa Noel Smith. 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

0: JJ Hairston and YP. The Sean Mitchell and Lisa Noel Smith. 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

0: JJ Hairston and YP. 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
4: Filling in for Apostle Deccan Johnson today, and I'm thankful for that. And I want to talk to you. Give me the call. I want to talk to you today, and I want to tell you something about my ministry. And excuse me for a minute. Okay. Let's go back. I'm sorry. There were some technical difficulties there on my part. 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And let me tell you something about me. 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I am a board-certified master mental health coach. I'm also a certified trauma coach, a certified human flourishing coach, and that's what my ministry mostly is focused on, is human flourishing, to help people flourish, okay? 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Okay, and let's pray. Let's pray. Father, we thank you. We love you. We give you praise, honor, and glory. We thank you for this time, Father, that you're allowing us to speak to your people and those that want to become Christians, Lord. And Father, we want to be able to help, Lord, and we pray that we'll be able to help as we talk about biblical flourishing again today, Lord. And so, Father, bless this program, Lord. Bless those that are in the hearing distance, Lord. And Father, we'll give you all the praise, honor, and glory in Jesus' name we pray. And let me give you a disclaimer. I was told I should, not by here, but by someone that I know, say I should give a disclaimer because of the things that I do. Today's program is biblical teaching for education and spiritual purposes and is not professional mental health treatment or individualized counseling. This is biblical education and spiritual formation and not clinical care, okay? So let's talk about biblical human flourishing, okay? My primary text is John 10:10, and you probably know this text. It says this. It says, "The thief cometh not but for to steal and to kill and to destroy. I am come that they may have life, and that they may have it more abundantly." Okay, John 10:10. Okay, praise the Lord, and greetings to everyone listening today. Today I want to talk about a subject that is important to every one of us, and it is biblical human flourishing. And all that simply means is for us being able to finish well, okay? When people hear the word flourishing, they may think about prosperity, success, happiness, good health, financial security, or accomplishing their goals. Those things can certainly be blessings, but biblical flourishing goes much, much deeper. Biblical human flourishing is not simply about having a comfortable life. It is about becoming the person God created us to be and living the life God called us to live in relationship with him, in relationship with others, and faithful service to his purpose. Jesus said in John 10:10, I am come that they may have life and that they may have it more abundantly. And Jesus came to give us life, not merely existence, okay? Not merely possessions, not merely success. He came to bring us into a restored relationship with God and into a life that increasingly reflects God's character and purpose. Today, I want to consider five dimensions, or we call them domains, five dimensions of biblical human flourishing. Flourishing begins with our relationship with God, and flourishing involves transformation into Christ-likeness. That's talking about sanctification. We're being transformed into Christ-likeness, like God conforming or transforming us into the image of his Son. Flourishing includes healthy relationships with others. We're going to talk maybe a little bit about this, because flourishing is, you cannot, if you are going to flourish, you cannot be a long stranger. And that means that you can't do it just by yourself. You got to be in community, okay? All right. Flourishing includes healthy relationship with elders. Flourishing develops through adversity and resilience, okay? I know a lot of people don't want to hear that, or some do may want to hear that, but we have to be resilient, okay? There are going to come adversities in this life, okay? And that doesn't mean that God doesn't love you, that God is not there with you, because he is. He said he'll never leave you or forsake you, okay? Flourishing leads us into purpose and service. Flourishing begins with our relationship with God, okay? Genesis 1:27 tells us that human beings were created in the image of God. God created us to flourish, but there's somebody in that garden that stepped in and caused a problem for us flourishing. Then there's years later, God wasn't caught by surprise, because he sent Jesus who brought us back where we open the door where we can flourish again, okay? That means our identity.

He shall gain the whole world and lose his own soul. Okay? Biblical flourishing begins when our lives are rightly oriented toward God. Jesus said in Matthew 22:37, thou shalt love the Lord thy God with all thy heart and with all thy soul and with all thy mind. This is the foundation. We flourish when God becomes the center of our life. Jesus described this beautifully in John 15. And you know, let me say this. I periodically go back and read. I read the Bible. I've read it through. You know, but sometimes I just take out and go back to John 15 and read that again. Okay? And so you ought to do that. But this is what Jesus said, what we're looking at right now. He says, I am the vine. You are the branches. Then he says, he that abides in me and I in him, the same bringeth forth much fruit. Notice the word fruit, okay? A branch does not produce fruit by struggling harder. It produces fruit by remaining connected to the vine. And spiritually, we flourish by remaining connected to Jesus Christ. Prayer matters. The word of God matters. Worship matters. Fellowship matters. Obedience matters. And when I was putting this together and I looked at obedience, I thought about 1 Samuel 15:22, and what it says in the Message Bible, because I looked at a different translation. I like what it says in the Message Bible, and that's a paraphrase Bible. But this is what it said. It said, then Samuel said, do you think all God wants are sacrifice, empty rituals, just for show? He wants you to listen to him. Plain listening to is the thing, not staggering a lavish or staging a lavish religious production. God wants you, not the things that you do. He wants you, okay? But all these practices flow out of relationship with God, okay? Biblical flourishing begins with abiding in Christ. Flourishing involves becoming more like Christ. Biblical flourishing is not only about what happens to us, it is about what God is doing within us. Romans 12 and verse 2 tells us this, be ye transformed by the renewing of your mind. Christian flourishing involves transformation. God is changing our thinking. God is changing our attitudes. God is changing our priorities. God is changing our character, okay? And Galatians 5:22-23 gives us a beautiful picture of what a flourishing Christian life begins to look like. Paul calls it the fruit of the Spirit. Love, joy, peace, long-suffering, gentleness, goodness, faith, meekness, temperance. Think about those qualities for a minute. Love, joy, peace, patience, kindness, goodness, faithfulness, gentleness, self-control, a lot of us need more self-control. Those are characteristics of a flourishing life. Notice that Paul does not say the fruit of the Spirit is wealth. He doesn't say popularity. He doesn't say prestige. He doesn't say abundance. An absence of problems. The Holy Spirit develops character. Okay, and this is where our Pentecostal, and let me stop for a minute. Excuse me. I'm Pentecostal, but this is where believers, okay, I would say Pentecostal / believers, all believers. I don't care whether you're Pentecostal, whether you're Baptist, whether you're Methodist. This is where we should understand. This is understanding of the work of the Holy Spirit where it becomes especially important. We believe the Holy Spirit is active in the life of the believer. The Spirit empowers. The Spirit teaches. The Spirit guides. The Spirit produces fruit. The Spirit gives gifts for service. And the Spirit enabled us to live beyond our natural strength. Therefore, building flourishing is not simply self-improvement. It is Spirit-enabled transformation. 2 Corinthians 3:18 describes believers as being changed into the image of the Lord from glory to glory, even as by the Spirit of the Lord. That is flourishing. Excuse me. God is transforming us into the likeness of Christ. Flourishing includes healthy relationships. Biblical flourishing is never completely individualistic. Okay, I said that earlier, that we are created for community. Remember God said in the beginning, he said, man shouldn't be alone. Okay, we are created for community, for relationships.
We are communicating.

0: created for community. God created us for relationships, as I just said, and I'm getting ahead of my notes. Jesus said the second great commandment is, thou shalt love thy neighbor as thyself, okay? We cannot separate our relationship with God from the way we treat people, okay? Now, so you got to be careful how you treat people, because we can't separate our relationship from how we treat people, okay? Biblical flourishing, therefore, includes how to love, learning how to forgive. And I know that there are some people that is hard to, they are hard to forgive. There are some people that are sometimes hard to live with, okay? But God says that we have to forgive, because he sent his son into this world that we might be forgiven, that we might have a right relationship with him. So we have to learn how to forgive, okay? Forgive, and this further down in my notes, but forgiveness is not necessarily reconciliation. That's a whole different thing, okay? We need to learn how to show compassion. We have to learn how to establish appropriate boundaries. Yes, we do have to have boundaries. We need to learn how to serve. We need to learn how to reconcile. Well, reconciliation is possible. And like I said, forgiveness is not the same as reconciliation. We need to learn how to walk in grace and truth, okay? Colossians 3:13 tells us, forbearing one another and forgiving one another, okay? Ephesians 4:32 says this, be ye kind one to another, tenderhearted, forgiving one another, even as God, for Christ's sake, have forgiven us, okay, or forgiven you and forgiven all of us. I like something. Forgiveness is an important part of flourishing. I like something, and it used to be on my old website, where Lewis B. Smith said, and this is what he famously wrote, and I quote, to forgive is to set a prisoner free and discover that the prisoner was you, okay? All right. Forgiveness is an important part of flourishing. I have taught for 2 years when I was in the government doing lunchtime on forgiveness. I did workshops on forgiveness. Okay. I have also did seminars on forgiveness. You know, I like the work that I normally use is the Bible and Everett Worthington, the professor down at VCU. I have a lot of his work, not all of it. And there are others that I have their work that had to deal with forgiveness. Because we have to forgive. I had to forgive, you know. And I might do something that you got to forgive me. So I hope you have that spirit of forgiveness, okay? Forgiveness is an important part of flourishing. That does not mean pretending we were never hurt, okay? That does not mean calling wrong behavior right. Because it's probably wrong, okay? It does not mean remaining in a dangerous circumstance. Sometimes you're in a circumstance that you might forgive the person, the perpetrator, but you may have to get out of that circumstance, okay? You may have to call that perpetrator, you know, may need some counseling, okay? So you have to get out of it. It don't mean in remaining. I don't know, you know, it doesn't mean remaining in that circumstance, a dangerous circumstance, okay? Forgiveness means refusing to allow bitterness. This is what it means. It means refusing to allow bitterness and resentment to become the controlling forces of our lives. We entrust justice to God while seeking to walk in freedom. You know, sometimes we say God says that, you know, that he will repay, you know, for us not to try to repay, he'll repay. But a lot of times we take it out of God's hands and say, God, okay, this is what your word said. And I know that your word said that you watches over your word to a performer. But a lot of times we go back and we take it out of God's hands and say, God, you're not doing enough. So I'm going to take it out of your hands and do it myself. And, you know, that's what we mess up sometimes. We need to leave it in God's hand, okay? We entrust justice to God while seeking to walk in freedom. It's nothing like being freedom, like being free, walking in freedom, okay? Human beings were created, and there we go, for community. Amos Young has a book, and I do a lot of reading, and his book is, he's a Pentecostal professor, you know, he teaches at Region, I believe it is, and he says this, his book title is this, Spirit Word Community. And under the subtitle, Theological Hermeneutics and Trinitarian perspective. Okay, so we are made, created for community. You know, if you're trying to be a lone stranger, stop it. Because the devil is waiting for you. Satan, we do have an enemy. Stop it. You know, you need to stop it. You need to learn that you have to, you know, you might have to say, well, the church, you know, they're just a lot of people just wrong in the church. You know, I can't remember the quote one time that someone said. They said, you know, a person said that, I do remember. He said that I'm looking for the perfect church. And the person said, well, if you find it and you join it, you're going to mess it up. Okay, it's not going to be perfect anymore because you're not perfect. None of us are perfect. The only person that walked this earth that was perfect was Jesus Christ, God in the flesh. Jesus was 100% God and 100% human, 100% man. And he's the only one that's perfect. None of us are perfect. If you think you're perfect, you are missing the boat, my friend. You are missing the boat because you are not perfect. I'm not perfect, okay? And this is where Romans 5:3-5 tells us that tribulation produced perseverance, character, and hope. This is where resilience becomes important. From a Christian perspective, resilience is not merely saying, I am strong enough to handle this. Christian resilience says God is faithful, and by his grace I can continue. Paul said in 2 Corinthians 12:9, my grace is sufficient for thee, for my grace is made perfect in weakness. Sometimes flourishing looks like celebrating, but sometimes flourishing looks like enduring. Sometimes flourishing means getting up one morning, not staying in the bed, not being depressed. I mean, and if you are depressed, you may need to see a therapist, okay? Sometimes flourishing means continuing to pray when you don't have the answer. Sometimes flourishing means choosing forgiveness again. Sometimes flourishing means asking someone for help. You know, we need to learn that it's all right. It's not a lack of faith if you have to ask somebody for help, okay? Even if it is a therapist, okay? Sometimes flourishing means resting because your body and mind needs restoration. Sometimes flourishing means saying, Lord, I don't understand what you are doing, but I still trust you. I like what Job said. I hope Job said, though you slay me, I still will trust you, okay? Now, and so we need to trust. We need to learn to trust God. We don't have the big picture. God has the big picture, okay? Psalm 1 describes the righteous person as a tree planted beside rivers of water. That tree still experiences heat. It still experiences storm. It still experiences changing seasons, but it has roots. And because it has roots, it continues to bear fruit, okay? Biblical flourishing develops deep root in God. Flourishing leads to purpose and service. Finally, biblical flourishing is not simply about becoming healthier or happier for ourselves. God blesses us so that our lives can bless others. Ephesians 2:10 says this, for we are his workmanship, created in Christ Jesus until good works. Every believer, listen to me, every believer, let me say that again, it bears repeated. Every believer, you and those that are listening to me, you have purpose. Don't let nobody tell you you don't have purpose. You have purpose, okay? You may not stand behind a pulpit. You may never have a public ministry. You may never write a book. You may never have thousands of people know your name, but your life has purpose. You can encourage somebody. You can pray for somebody. You can teach somebody or mentor somebody. You can show mercy. You can feed somebody. You can visit somebody. You can listen to somebody who feels for God. Sometimes we as Christians do not have time for the hurting. Sometimes we're so busy, we don't have time to step back and listen to someone. But we need to learn how to listen to someone that's hurting, okay? Because if you're hurting, you want somebody to listen to you. You can use whatever gift God has given you. 1 Peter 4:10 tells us, as every man has received a gift, even so minister the same one to another. Biblical flourishing asks not merely, how can I have a better life? It also asks, how can God use my life? Okay? Mark 10:45 says that the Son of Man came not to be served, but to serve. That changes our understanding of flourishing. The flourishing Christian is not merely receiving. The flourishing Christian is giving, receiving grace and giving grace, okay? Receiving encouragement and encouraging others. Receiving mercy and showing mercy. Receiving the love of God and showing the love and showing that love with others. Bringing it all together. So what is biblical flourishing? I would strive it this way. Biblical flourishing is living increasingly in right relationship with God, being transformed into the likeness of Christ through the work of his Holy Spirit, developing love and relationship with others, growing through adversity, and faithfully using our lives and gifts for God's purpose, okay? Biblical flourishing involves the whole person, spiritually, emotionally, relationally, physically, vocationally, and morally. God remains at the center. This distinguishes biblical flourishing from a purely secular understanding of flourishing. The question is not merely, am I happy? The deeper question are, am I becoming more like Christ? Am I walking with God? Am I loving people? Am I growing through the difficulties of life? Am I using what God has given me to serve others? Those are flourishing Christians. The role of the Holy Spirit is, that's the role of the Holy Spirit. And before I close, I want to return to something especially important. And I want to get to, skip over something because there's something I want to get to. We cannot produce the Christian life merely through willpower. Jesus promised the Holy Spirit. In Acts 1:8, he told his disciples, you shall receive power after that. The Holy Ghost is come upon you, and you shall be witness unto me. As Pentecostal believers and as believers, period, we recognize the importance of the empowering presence of the Holy Spirit. The Holy Spirit empowers us for witness. He equips us, believers, through spiritual gifts. He strengthens us for service. And throughout the Christian life, the Spirit works within us to form the character of Christ. So when we talk about biblical flourishing, we should never reduce Christianity to positive thinking or self-help. We are talking about God-centered, God-shaped, Spirit-empowered life. That is much bigger than happiness. It is life with God. It is transformation. It is purpose. It is perseverance. It is service. And ultimately, it is becoming the people God created and redeemed us to be. In closing, I want to leave you with the words of Jesus once again. I am come that they may have life and that they may have it more abundant. Perhaps you are listening today and don't feel like you are flourishing. Maybe you are tired. Maybe you are grieving. Maybe you are facing difficulties in your family. Maybe your health has changed. Maybe life did not turn out the way you expected. Do not assume that because you are struggling, God has abandoned you. He hasn't, okay? I also am talking to myself also because I am learning to flourish, okay? And now I want to close with a prayer, okay? So God has, and continue using whatever God has placed in your hand to bless someone else. Biblical flourishing is not about having a perfect life. It is about living a faithful, fruitful, Christ-centered, spirit-empowered life in the middle of the life God has given us. Heavenly, and I'm closing. Heavenly Father, almost Almighty God, we come before you today acknowledging that you are the Lord our healer. You are the author of peace. I thank you for every listener tuning into the sound of my voice right now. Lord, I pray that your Holy Spirit, the ultimate comforter, will flood their rooms, their cause, and their heart at this very moment. Father, I pray for a supernatural release of your shalom, because that's what flourishing means, over their minds, where there has been chaos, confusion, anxiety, or the heavy weight of trauma. I speak the peace of Jesus Christ that surpasses all human understanding. Lord, give us our community a spirit of true, holy discernment. Forgive us for the times we have missed out on those pain, and give us the wisdom to see people as you see them, spirit, soul, and body. We declare that trauma is being healed, minds are being renewed according to your word, and the stigma surrounding mental health is being broken in our churches. We thank you, Lord, that you heal divinely by your sovereign power, and you heal providentially through the incredible medical knowledge and resources that you have given to humanity. Give those who are hurting the courage to reach out for help, to find community, and to steward the beautiful temples you have given us. I'm closing. God, so we thank you and we give you praise, Father. You know the hurting of those that have heard. Meet their needs, Lord. In Jesus Christ's name we pray. Amen.
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0: JJ Hairston and YP. The Sean Mitchell and Lisa Noel Smith. 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
2: You know, when I think about it, I started in a church as a little girl, 7 years old, and grandmother used to take me to church back in Tulsa, Oklahoma, and I used to sing for the Lord, and I used to sing in the adult choir, and I loved the Lord with all my heart. By the time I was 9 years old, I was gung-ho, and my grandmother even said to me one day, she said, you know, baby, God's going to use you one day. And I didn't know what she meant, but I knew I liked the sound of God using me. By the time I was 11 years old, my mother and father and my five brothers and my little sister, we moved from Tulsa to California. My dad's job has transferred him out here. And by the time I was 12 years old, I found myself in the nightclubs in Los Angeles. My mom and dad used to go to the clubs on the weekends. They didn't know the Lord Jesus. And grandma wasn't around anymore, so we just quit going to church. I was in the nightclubs at 12 years old, and that was the worst place and the last place I needed to be. But I had a praying grandmother. By the time I was 13 years old, I had recorded my first single and began to open up for people like Stevie Wonder and Aretha Franklin, B.B. King, and Bill Cosby. And I remember opening up for him one time, and things began to happen. Hallelujah. Things began to happen all around me. The devil had a trap set. He was going to set me up, because see, I liked it. I liked the money. I was making a lot of money. And I liked the glamour. And I liked the applause, because that said, I love you. We all want to be loved. Hallelujah. I didn't know that Jesus loved me. I didn't know it then. When I was 16 years old, I had had a baby out of wedlock. And by the time I was 17 years old, I left home and joined the cast of Hair. And I began to travel all across the country. I was making more money than my mom and dad put together by then, and things were looking pretty good. Then I was introduced to marijuana. Devil had a trap set. Next thing I know, it was pills. Pills to get up in the morning and pills to go to bed at night. Then it was the alcohol, and then I became very promiscuous and ran around with a lot of people I had no business being with. And one day I was introduced to cocaine, and I know that all drugs are a spirit. But this cocaine became my best friend. And I began to hang out with the devil, and I did everything that I was big and bad enough to do. And I'm not glorifying him, I'm just letting him know that I don't belong to you. Hallelujah. I've been set free. Hallelujah. Glory to God. I went on for about 12 years of my life, and I traveled with people, and I worked with Chaka Khan and Rufus, and I worked with Captain and Tennille and all the people in the studios, and I was good at my job, and I was quick, and I could demand double, triple scale, and I went to work, and I was high every day. The devil was trying to kill me, but I had a praying grandmother, never turned her back on me. Hallelujah. One time when I was in Houston, Texas, I met a man there, and I was getting ready to go on the road with Chaka Khan, and there was a group going on the road with us, Heatwave, and they had a man working with them, and he was doing their lights, and I didn't know this, but I met him on the road, and he was a nice guy, and you never would know it to look at him, but he was also, not only was a light director, but he was a cocaine dealer. See, devil knows how to really do it. So we began to be friends, and we began to date, I began to get all the cocaine I wanted for free. How many of you know it wasn't for free? But we came home, me and this young man, and we began to live together, and he was still selling drugs, and I began to make drops for him. I was dropping off cocaine and making a lot of foolish turns in my life, and my life began to do this spiral, downward spiral. I was going to hell. One night as I was getting loaded, I began to pass out. And my head hit the wall, boom, and I began to slide down the wall. And as I came to, all of my bodily fluids were doing their own thing, and I was dying. But I had a praying grandmother, and I knew enough to call on the name of Jesus. Hallelujah. It wasn't a couple of days later that I was watching Christian television. And grandma tells me she was laying on her face during this time, and she had been fasting for 2 weeks and just calling on the name of Jesus. Save my granddaughter. Save my granddaughter, Jesus. I watched Christian TV one night, and it was as if God himself said, that's enough. And he rebuked the devil from me long enough for me to make an intelligent decision. And I said, Jesus, I know you're real. If you'll just take all of this away from me, take all of the drugs, take them away, I'm tired. And I want you to know that instantly I was set free. Instantly I was delivered. Hallelujah. Glory. Hallelujah. Hallelujah. This was on a Friday night. And I want you to know that not only did God save and deliver me and set me free, but he saved that drug dealer, and he's my husband tonight, James Bailey.

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0: JJ Hairston and YP. Deshaun Mitchell and Lisa Knowles Smith. 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
5: Good afternoon, radio listening friend. We're so happy to be back all these airways once again. We have a great service lineup for you this afternoon. We hope you enjoy. So we're going in now and have prayer. Oh, holy and merciful Father, we thank you once again for allowing us to be back over these airways. Lord God, we thank you for last night's slumbering sleep, waking up to a brand new day. Father God, we thank you for all that you have done and all you continue on to do. Father, bless the sick and shedding and all over this land. Father, don't forget our pastor, Father. Continue to keep her on the wall as she's doing and keep her in perfect peace, Father. And Lord God, don't forget greater divine faith in them and all our loved ones and friends, and even to our enemy as well. We ask you for your blessing and mercy upon them as well. These are another blessing we ask in your holy name. These are another blessing we ask in Jesus' name. Amen and amen.
4: Amen, amen, and amen. As a reminder, we would like to let you know that if you have need of prayer, please call Dr. Patricia Cheatham on 301-807-8676, or you can call
5: Chairman Willie Battle at 240-462-6790, and we'll be happy to pray with you and pray for you at any given time.
4: Yes, yes, yes. We'd like to also let you know, if you're looking for a church that's having indoor services, Young's Memorial is having their 11 a.m. Sunday morning services indoors at 2490 Alabama Avenue Southeast in Washington, D.C., each Sunday morning with Pastor Armstrong and their members, and they would be pleased to have you come out and fellowship with them. All right, and we also like to ask you that if you've been sick in the last 5 or 7 days or exposed to the COVID-19 or some of those other viruses that are creeping around out there now, please, please, please stay home until you get well and then come out in fellowship, because people's very lives could depend on that. Now, Highway to Heaven Holiness Church, for their 11:30 a.m. indoor service at 7925 Randall Road in Forestville, Maryland, each Sunday morning with Pastor Leroy Coulter. Visitors may either visit the church in person or stay home and watch on one of the following platforms. That's Facebook under Highway to Heaven, or on Zoom, meeting number ID 267-175-5782, and the passcode is 7925. Also, Greater Light Missionary Baptist Church. Chairman, would you like to tell them about that?
5: Yes, Greater Light Missionary Church with Dr. James Holler. He's only start Sunday school at 11:30, and at 11 o'clock, he's in the pulpit. He's a great singer, a great musician, and also a dynamic preacher as well.
4: Yes, yes, yes. Now, that number is 701-801-6406. Again, Sunday school starts at 9:30, and Pastor will be in the pulpit at 11 a.m. Okay, we also like to let you know that St. Mark Christian Outreach Center prayer line is 605-313-4110, and the access code is 507-583. That's every Tuesday and Saturday morning at 8 o'clock a.m. and each Sunday morning at 11:30 a.m. Over there in their new home at 201 58th Street, Northeast Washington, D.C., 220. And that's with Pastor Mae Spears and her members. Now, Greater Divine Faith, Chairman.
5: Yes, the Greater Divine Faith will continue to help all the servants on the comfortable line, 978-990-5000, access code 595-055-pound. And you must add the pound in order to get on. And we ask you to get on 5 to 7 minutes early so we all know bunch up on the line at the same time. And we have some dynamite speakers there as well. It's Sunday.
4: That's right. That's right. And speaking of that, this Sunday, Pastor Paul Woods will be our speaker at the 3 o'clock service. And we ask you to tune in. And right now we're going to turn it over to Chairman that he may introduce our first selection for you.
5: All right, we're going into the studio here now, and like Sister Denise to give us a first selection. She has lined it up for us this afternoon.

0: yes, yes, that Holy Ghost thing. All right.
1: Don't want to miss that one.
0: No, you don't.
1: Don't want to miss that one, Tamron. Okay.
0: All right, now,
1: Liz. Announcements that you want to go out over the airways, or you want your birthday or family member's birthday called out, or there's some special occasion that's taking place in your life and you want it to go on the airways, then all you have to do is give a call to Dr. Patricia Cheatham at 301-807-8676, or you can call
0: Sherman Willibald at 240-462-6790, and we'll be happy to make your announcement and your call at the special date. While we're talking about that, on the 19th of December, we want you to put that on your calendar, put that on your calendar, mark this date from 6, the doors open at 6, and the program starts at 7 o'clock. Brother Junior Walking and Good Gospel Entertainment present a live play when your faith is tested. And it's going to be a live production. And guess what? Yours truly will be starring in that, will be in that play as well. Tamron Bell will be in that play. So we ask y'all to put that date aside, and the admission is $15. So we want you to put that aside right now, and that is going to be a dynamite service. And I'm telling you.
1: Tell them where it's going to be located at, Chairman.
0: All right, it's going to be located on Nana Hellenberg Church, Nana Hellenberg, where Bishop Steve Young is the pastor of the House of Praise.
1: All right, all right. You heard it. You heard it.
0: Yes.
1: Okay. All right. You make sure you mark your calendars, because we don't want to miss that. All right. Also, you are cordially invited to join the Liberty Church of God each Sunday morning.
0: Yes.
1: For this Sunday at 11 o'clock a.m. for morning worship and praise. Their location is 3510 Rhode Island Avenue in Mount Rainier, Maryland. That's up on the second floor where Pastor Paul Woods and co-pastor Mary Woods are your hosts. And each first Sunday, tell them about that, Chairman.
0: Yes, each first Sunday, my wife, Elder Shirley Bell, is their speaker for them each first Sunday. And I'm telling you, we have a good time up there, and we'd love to have you come out and join us whenever if you have the time, or maybe you just decide to take out one Sunday and to come up there and be with us. And I'm telling you, it'd be nothing but good time up there I call them those my newlyweds. They've been married 4 years now, but to me, they're still newlyweds. They're a lovely couple, and believe me, and when you walk through that door, you don't find nothing but love up in that house every Sunday. And so if you come there once, you will come back again.
1: Okay, and tell them what they can do if they can't make it up the steps, Terry.
0: Well, if you can't make it up the steps on the first Sunday, all you have to do is give my wife a call at Elder Shirley Bailey at 301-996-9137. Or you can call me, Deacon Willie Batter, at 240-462-67. And we will direct you how to get round to the back of the church. If I had to come down and walk you around and direct you around, we'll make sure you, when you come in the back door, you just have 3 steps to walk down.
1: Okay. And also, as a special announcement, we'd like to let you know that on the fourth Sunday in October, Sister Elsie Gordon will be the speaker for the 11 o'clock hour. That's on the fourth Sunday in October. So mark your calendars for these special, special dates. Also, we'd like to let you know if you'd like to make a contribution to the faith broadcast. According to Luke 6:38 and 1 Timothy 5:18 and Malachi 3:8, the Word of God says, be a cheerful giver. And so if you would like to make a contribution to greater

0: 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Just let us know so we can make sure that we get your money exactly where you want it to go. All right? All right. We would also encourage you to tell your friends about the broadcast. 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It's a wonderful fellowship. It gives you an opportunity that you could go to whatever church you go to at 11 o'clock and then get home, get you something to eat and sit back and get ready for the fellowship with Greater Divine Faith, where we have a good time each and every Sunday afternoon. Isn't that right, Chairman?
1: Yes, you're right, Pastor. That is correct. That is correct. Each Sunday, we have a glorious time in the Lord.
0: Okay, okay.
1: And
0: so now we're going to
1: be waiting on you.
0: Yes, she was always there. So she can take your name and we can keep an accurate record of our fellowship as we go along during the year. Also, she will take names of people that you want to put on our prayer list. And I think the prayer list is coming up for review again very shortly. And people ask us, well, why do you keep all of those names on your prayer list? We keep them on there because people need prayer. And when they don't, they'll let us know and we can remove it so somebody else can be placed in their spot and continue to pray God's word and send his healing wherever it's needed. Okay? All right. So at this time, we're going to turn it back to Chairman so he can bring on our second selection for you. Chairman?
1: All right. All right, Sister Denise. Come on and give me my the second select you have lined up for us today.

0: Yes. I'm building on that show. Ow! How many of y'all building on that show?
1: I like that. Yeah. We gotta keep that building going on. Isn't that right?
0: That's right. Keep it going on.
1: Yes. Okay, now, we would also like to let you know that you can call us if you like any of the singing or preaching that you hear on our service. All you have to do in order to get those phone numbers and names of those folks, all you have to do is give a call to Pastor Dr. Patricia Cheatham at 301-807-8676, or you can call
0: Salmon Willard Ballard at 240-462-6790. And Sister Brenda Galley, if you are listening, the pastor wants you to give her a call. She's been missing you.
1: Yes. I've been trying to reach you, and I haven't been too successful. So I'd like for you to give me a call if you would. We're concerned, and we want to be of service if we can. Okay? All right, then. We thank you guys so much for tuning in with us on this Saturday and being a part of this great program that we feature here on Faith Broadcast. And we look forward to being with you on next Saturday. And, of course, we, as usual, invite you to tune in to our Sunday afternoon service. Chairman, give them that number one more time.
0: Yes, you tune in at 978-990-5000. Access code 595-055#. But you must add the pound in order to get on. And
1: yes,
0: we look forward
1: yes,
0: to
1: yes.
0: And we have my minutia with Pastor Paul Wood of the Liberty Church of God is going to be with us this Sunday at 3 o'clock.
1: Yes, he will. So we're asking you to tune in with us, and we'll see you the same time, same place, same station on next Saturday at 6 o'clock p.m. In your hands, Chairman, for the last words and the benediction.
0: All right, and don't forget, put a mark your calendar for December the 19th over at the House of Praise for Bishop Steve Young is the fine pastor over there for a live play, When Your Faith is Tested, presented by Junior Walker and Good Gospel Entertainment. Yes, we look forward to seeing you on that night. All right, now remember this, much prayer.
1: Much prayer.
0: Much power.
1: Much power.
0: Little prayer.
1: Little prayer.
0: Little power.
1: Little power.
0: No prayer.
1: No prayer.
0: Oh, no prayer.
1: No prayer.
0: Whoa, you don't have no power.
1: You don't have no power.
0: God bless you. We love you. And nothing you can do about it. Sister Denise, you can take us out. But you have home.

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0: JJ Hairston and YP. The Sean Mitchell and Lisa Noel Smith. 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
1: Ladies and gentlemen, please welcome to the stage my choir in their farewell concert and recording, the Tri-City Singers. Put your hands together. Come on, choir. Let's encourage them out there. Let's tell them that the blessing of Abraham is on their life. Oh, my brothers and sisters, because you are in Christ, you are Abraham's heir, and you have an inheritance on your life. You're the heir to the promise God made to Abraham. Go get your inheritance. Here we go, y'all.

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0: 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The Sean Mitchell and Lisa Noel Smith. 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
1: I want you to know, long as I got King Jesus, I don't need nobody else. 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

0: 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Harrison and YP, LaShawn Mitchell, and Lisa Knowles Smith. 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
1: I'm Tiffany Haddish.
2: And I'm Marlon Wayans. African Americans are three times more likely to be diagnosed with pancreatic cancer than any other racial or ethnic group.
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4: This is my testimony, everybody. 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And if God did it for me, He'll do the same thing for you. 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

WYCB, Washington, D.C., an Urban One radio station, minority-controlled and operated, serving the African-American community for over 40 years, and worldwide at MySpiritDC.com.